0: tired, you're kind of thinking to yourself, okay, I want to take a break. Unfortunately for me, the break went like about 3 years, okay? And it was fantastic. My mentality was incredible, but my physical was not great. And then one day in January, my wife was like, all right, it's about that time. We got to go. And I said, all right, let's go. So I just did like simple things, you know, like I ate before 7 p.m. at night, right? I had two meals. I tried to lay off how much carbs I was gonna have, a lot more protein. And you know, before you know it, the first week is hard, the second week's a little easier, and the next thing you know, you're at it for 6 or 7 months, and here we are.
1: Yeah, it's such a great, great message. I love it so much. And then it's habitual, right? It's like anything else. You create new habits and your habits create your wiring and then you feel better and it's great. So I appreciate that, dude. You look great. All right. So let's
0: Thanks,
1: talk some
0: man.
1: baseball. The Brewers and Dodgers are probably going to battle until the very end for that top seed in the National League playoffs. Given that Milwaukee took 3 of 4 from LA at Chavez Ravine after being swept by LA in the NLCS last year, could you see the Brewers turning the tables on LA if they meet once again in the postseason?
0: Yes, and I think for me right now, when I look at this Dodgers team, and I it's just normal, right? You want to compare them to the previous years and how dominant they've
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0: They feel like they can go against anybody. And I really like what they've done on the road as well. You know, this is a team that is, as much as it's built for the bullpen, AJ Preller has done a fantastic job with the starting rotation at the trade deadline, adding two pieces, right? So it feels for me that they are that team that you got to be careful with. They're kind of sitting in the outside there, and they feel like they can play against Milwaukee. They favor well against the Braves. They favor well against the Dodgers because we've seen in the history, they're not scared of the Dodgers. So this is a team for me that I really like. Offensively, they've been much better in the second half. And I feel like if they can carry that, if they can somehow wake up a little bit of Manny Machado's bat, you see what Fernando Tatis has done. He was the NL Player of the Week. Merrill has been much better in the second half. I really like this team right now where they're sitting.
1: When you see Tatis right now doing what he's doing, both defensively and offensively, does it feel like he's got all of his mojo back?
0: He's got the mojo. He's got the confidence. Earlier in the year, it was obviously a rough slate for him. He wasn't really hitting the long ball, but he was getting on base. He was playing very good defense as well. He was running the bases correctly. But right now, Fernando Tatis, if it's me and my eyes looking, it's the best I've seen.
1: Talking to Yonder Alonso, he looks unbelievable. They brought one back the other night. That was incredible. What about the Yankees? Let me ask about the American League. So they're playing better of late. They're trying to run down the Rays in the East. Aaron Judge continues to try to rehab his rib injury. If he's able to return, is that going to be enough to ignite them, or frankly, do their problems run much deeper than just that?
0: Look, you know what? I think that's a great question. And I think it's a question that we've probably talked about for so long, ever since Judge went down, right? That's the big elephant in the room. They need Judge. There's no question about it. I also feel like their starting rotation and that bullpen has been fantastic. Although there was a hiccup last night with that bullpen, I still think that bullpen is tremendous. The way they've pitched their last 20 games has been lights out. I think the starting rotation is as good as any in the American League. Their offense right now has turned it around. I really like the kid Judge Lombard. He's been fantastic at shortstop. He's given them that little bit of a spark. Look, I thought they've made the right acquisitions at the trade deadline. I still think this Yankees jersey is heavy. I still think this jersey and this stadium is electric, and you want to go in there and you feel like you can take on that beast. But the Yankees right now, for me, you know, although you're looking at Tampa and you're looking at all these other teams that are in the American League, the Yankees are a team you got to count on.
1: I was just going to say, Yonder, you made the argument for so many teams in the National League, a number of teams that could give the Dodgers all they could handle. What about the American League? There's so much parity over there, too. How many teams could you actually make an argument for in the American League for having a legitimate shot at winning the pennant?
0: Not many. And that's just the reality. I think when you look at the Chicago White Sox, for example, you look at the Guardians, they're a team that's missing a couple pieces, right? You're looking at this West in the AL West. It's as bad as we've seen in a long time. I really like what I've seen from Houston. I really like their starting rotation from the Rangers. Although Seattle Mariners have the easiest schedule remaining, and that's something to talk about. Their starting rotation is pretty good, but then they don't answer the bell. It feels like for the past 3 or 4 years, we've talked about the Mariners turning it around, and they don't turn it around.
1: This year especially. Yeah. Coming off the year they had last year, this absolutely was the year. The hell happened to these guys?
0: Yeah, so for me, you look at Tampa, you look at the Yankees, and that's pretty much the outlier when it comes to the American League.
1: Yonder Alonso joining me for a few more moments. Hate to even go here, but let's go here. Commissioner Rob Manfred said that the owner's goal is to make a deal with the players when the CBA expires at the end of the season. Quote, we're planning on playing baseball next year. End of quote. I do not want to put you in a bad spot, but how concerned are you that regular season games will be missed next season because of an impending lockout and because of a demand for a salary cap?
0: Look, I think we got a long way to go. Look, games haven't been missed in a very long time. I know both sides are passionate about things. We'll see what happens. I just think for me right now, it's too early to tell. I'm not in the room, right? So I don't really have the full scope of things. But clearly the league believes right now that the best way for competitive balance is for a cap. But on the other side, the players think that there are other ways to achieve the competitive balance. So again, let's see what happens. That's why there's negotiations. That's why there's talks. And I think it's been a very healthy amount of talks that they're having continuously. But I believe for me that, and this is my opinion, the game is in a great place right now. And I just don't see or think that we're going to miss games. I think both of these parties are going to get together. They're going to figure it out. And baseball at the end of the day will win.
1: Man, you hope so, right? Because I agree with you. I think the game is healthier right now than it's been in a long, long time. You know, you're in an interesting spot. Let's just be real, because you played. You played for a long time, so you understand the union, but also now you work with the MLB Network, so you're on that side. You're kind of, that's why I say I don't want to put you in a bad spot. But will the players ever accept a cap? Can you see that happening?
0: I'm not sure. I will tell you this from me as a player. When I was playing, it really felt like the commissioner and the other side of things were so far away. And I think Rob Manfred has done such a phenomenal job of trying to get closer to the players. And I think that's so valuable and so important because I think it gives that human element. And I think there's nothing better than communication. There's nothing better than transparency. And that's something that Rob has done. And I feel like the players understand that. The players also understand where the game is at. And I just think for me right now, when I look at things, everything will get sorted out. I think it's too early to tell. But at the end of the day, this is going to get fixed. This is going to get done. And we're going to have baseball in April.
1: Good. Love to hear it. One last thought. So you said two meals a day. Are you intermittently fasting? And if you don't eat after 7, when do you first eat?
0: Okay, so I'll give you this. It all depends on what I'm going to do the next day. So if I'm playing tennis, I'm going to have a nice little meal before 7 o'clock, right? It could be protein. It could be some carbs, very small. It could be some vegetables. Now, if I'm not playing tennis or I'm not walking the course, the golf course, then I gotta simmer down. I'll do a little ice black coffee, and then I'll have a little light lunch. I'll have some fruits, and then I'll kill it with my protein come around 6, 6:30, and then just take it day by day.
1: Hey, man, you know what I love? You have a plan. You have a plan. You're working your plan. Because without a plan, anything could happen. I love that you're a tennis guy. You like tennis better than golf or golf better than tennis?
0: Ooh, that's tough. I like golf. I really enjoyed it, especially now walking the course rather than taking a golf cart. That's very important. But man, tennis is great, man. I mean, the U.S. Open is happening right now this weekend here in New York, so I'm really excited about it. So we'll see. We'll see. I like them both. They're both of them are really right there.
1: No, I love tennis. I grew up playing tennis. I love tennis. As a Southern California guy, one of my best buddies when I was in Santa Barbara, he and I played tennis all together. And when he picked up a golf club, I never saw him pick up a tennis racket ever again, man. I lost that guy to golf. But that's why I ask you, which one's better?
0: Oh, they're I just do different. Them both. We're athletes. That's the thing. We're athletes.
1: Golf is much harder than tennis. Agree?
0: Boy, you better have that cardio. You better have that cardio.
1: I had the cardio. I thought tennis was way easier for me than golf. Way easier than I thought for me. But you are an athlete and a major leaguer. Yonder Alonso joining us. Yonder, so good to get caught up with you, man. Really appreciate you.
0: Likewise.
1: The friendship. Great to see you, man. Thank you very much.
0: Thank you. Likewise.
1: Okay. Yonder Alonso joining us. It's a fun conversation. Covered a lot of ground there. And I love the way he broke that down as a former athlete. Like he said, that there's just so much stress. And the way he laid that out, it was always there. College, pros, whatever team, always looking over my back. When it was finally over, I'm like, all right, I can exhale. I don't need to be in perfect physical shape. I think I'm going to have a little fun. And I'm going to eat what I want. And his wife said, all right, vacation's over. It's been 3 years. And then he went to work. He looks like a million. Really good stuff. All right, when we come back, maybe some reaction to what V did. A lot of the reaction is, we are all worse for that, V. Thank you so little. And I've got more topics to get to also. And again, I've got a podcast that's going to go out after the program, a little bit later on today. A really good podcast, I know, because I've already put it together. Seth Wickersham, you're going to want to see that and hear that. And a reinvention project pod. Those of you that like that space, that like that podcast, have been asking, when's it coming back? This week. My guest is Daryl Strawberry. So, big week here in the jungle. If you ride, right, Albie? You already know this. It only takes a second for things to go wrong out there. What a lot of riders don't realize is, it only takes that one drink to change your whole life. Alcohol slows your reaction time, throws off your balance, and gives you a false sense of confidence. 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

0: All right, so allow me to pick up my jaw off the ground. I'm looking at something right now that I've been calling for years and years and years and years and years that I'd given up on, that I just assumed would never, ever happen. Not in my lifetime, maybe not even in our children's lifetime. Maybe not even my grandkids' lifetime. And yet here it is. Here the bleep we are. It happened.
1: Here we are.
0: I've been calling
1: here
0: for this for years. I cannot believe that I'm seeing this. I mean, is this fake? Is this real? Like, the guy reporting it is legit, but is it actually him? I can't believe this. Jonathan Jones posted exclusively at The Athletic. After years of non-competitive play and tweaks, the NFL will no longer hold a Pro Bowl game, becoming the first major U.S. league to end its all-star event. The NFL will focus its celebration on Pro Bowlers with no alternates. Incredible. Finally dead. Finally, they took that thing out back and they put it down. Finally did the humane thing. Euthanized the worst game of all. If you're getting ready for work right now, you're probably not the Pro Bowl.
2: If you're getting ready for work right now, then you're probably not.
0: You're getting
2: Doug
0: ready for work. So what
2: right
0: killed
2: now,
0: this thing?
2: You're probably not Doug Collins.
0: It sucked.
2: Right now, then you're
0: nobody watched it. Nobody cared.
2: Right now, then you're probably not.
0: Everybody wanted to be selected for it, but nobody actually wanted to play. Why don't we go back and think about our great Pro Bowl memories? Here are my memories. When I think of the Pro Bowl, here's what I think of. The guy that actually saved the Pro Bowl. The guy that saved the Pro Bowl. The guy who extended the life of the Pro Bowl. Sean Taylor. Sean Taylor. Blowing up a punter. Brian Moorman. The greatest moment in Pro Bowl history. Everybody else is out there just trying to get through their one series to get back to the beach, to get back to the pool, to get back to their cocktails. Not Sean Taylor. He only knew one speed. He only knew one way. This dude flying around lit up the punter. The punter incredibly survived and got up. An incredible Pro Bowl moment. So to me, that's actually what kept that thing alive. If you're watching on the stream right now, watch this. Bam! Oh my God. That is incredible. Like that lick in a game, in a normal NFL game, would have been absolutely amazing. And it was the punter. And the punter fumbles it, absolutely decleated and snot bubbled. And this dude gets up like one of the toughest players I've ever seen. This is an absolutely incredible play by Sean Taylor. Like he didn't get the memo. Bro, nobody cares. We don't want to get hurt. And this dude got up. He survived it. So that to me was the greatest moment ever. What killed the Pro Bowl, aside from it being horrible every single year? I've been calling for the end of this game actually my entire career. And I just thought they just kept bringing it back, changing it, tweaking it, trying to fix it. I'm like, they will not let it die. They will never let it die. It's been time to die for decades. They will never let it die. So what was it? What ultimately killed it? The fact that nobody cared, the fact that nobody watched, the fact that it wasn't competitive, the fact that nobody wanted anything to do with it, the fact that it didn't rate, or the fact that Shador Sanders was selected to the Pro Bowl last year. That in and of itself should have been the death of the game. Nothing against Shador. He was 3-4 last year. The hell was he doing in the Pro Bowl? Nothing against Shador. He doesn't even start. What was he doing in the Pro Bowl? The only thing more absurd, if you're watching, there it is on the stream. Pro Bowl, Shador Sanders. That right then should have been the death knell. But it wasn't. It survived. It lived a little bit longer. The only thing more absurd than Shador being a Pro Bowler last year was Shador getting his number retired at Colorado before he left campus. The Athletic, quote, breaking. The NFL Pro Bowl is being eliminated. On Wednesday, league executives presented to team owners the future of the Pro Bowl, which will no longer have a standalone game, be it tackle or flag football or games. They won't even let it be flag football. And you know how desperate they are to make flag football successful, to make it a success in the Olympics, to grow it grassroots. They won't even let it be a flag football game. It goes on, quote, 88 players will receive the Pro Bowl honor with no alternates, corralling a key aspect of the All-Star event that had gotten out of whack in recent years. This has been my point for probably 20 years. Nobody wants to play. Everybody wants to be selected. Nobody wants to play, but everybody wanted to go to Hawaii for an all-expense-paid vacation. But nobody wanted to put the pads on. Another one of my great memories of the Pro Bowl. My man Barry Switzer smashing a hot dog on the sideline. I told you how important that game was. Man, I love Barry Switzer. Never more so than when he was shown on the sideline during the game as the coach smashing a dog, a glizzy, on the sideline. Another great moment. Hey, man, freaking RIP. I don't want to dance on anybody's grave, but I'm more than happy to dance on that grave. About freaking time, NFL. What took so long? Finally, the humane thing. I've long said it. The Pro Bowl was like that super sad family dog that was blind and had a leg amputated and was kind of limping around, bouncing off the sliding glass door, running into it over and over again to the point where it just wasn't humane. You had to put the poor guy down. That's the Pro Bowl, man. Take that thing out back and shotgun it. And they did. Finally. I just never thought that day would come. I just always assumed it doesn't matter how unwatchable it is or if anybody watches it at all. They will not let it die. They won't. And they did. They finally ripped the plug out the wall. Well done, man. Well done. About freaking time. Frisco Mario is on it too, obviously. Quote, best Pro Bowl memory is when Peyton Manning killed his stupid idiot kicker. That's
1: true. Here we are. I'm out of my third Pro Bowl. We're talking about our idiot kicker who got liquored up and ran his mouth off. So what has the sports world come to? We're talking about idiot kickers. He has ruined kickers for life. Akers and Vinatieri, these guys are great guys. They've been getting killed all week because our idiot ran his mouth. So when I get home, I'll deal with it. Tony and I talk about it. It's kind of funny, really, when you think about it. If he is still a teammate, we'll deal with it. You know, that remains to be seen. But the sad thing is, Lynn, he's a good kicker. He's a good kicker, but he's an idiot.
0: It's so amazing how angry he was. Like, the only time in his public life that Peyton Manning ever did that. I mean, my man could be a U.S. senator. He could be whatever. I mean, Peyton Manning always knows exactly what to say. That was the only time I've ever seen that guy snap. And man, that was incredible. So who did it better? What was a better moment? If we're talking about the greatest moments in Pro Bowl history, what was better? Sean Taylor blowing up a punter in a game that did not matter, where nobody wanted to hit anybody. And he was playing that game like it was a Super Bowl and damn near could have killed that guy. Or Peyton Manning lighting up his idiot kicker. Which is a better moment? If you had to vote, which do you think was a better moment? I'm going to say Sean Taylor because it actually happened on the field. But Peyton, that is one for the ages. Him lighting up the idiot kicker. His whole point about when I get home, will deal with it. Namely, it's my team.
1: Idiot kicker.
0: They all answer to me, which they did. When I get home, Tony and I will talk about it, and we will deal with it. But he is our idiot kicker. It's a shame, Lynn, because he's a good kicker, but he's an idiot. I wonder how Peyton feels about that. You should be proud of that, Peyton. All right, so that's Frisco Mario's favorite moment. Matt Nosey, quote, war killing every major sports league all-star game. I'd be in favor of that. But I'll take the one that we got. At least one's a start. This one had to go first. And they're all terrible. And it wasn't always like that. You know, Major League Baseball's all-star game, when I was a kid growing up, damn, that was good. They cared, man. Again, Pete Rose pretty much ended Ray Fosse in an all-star game. It didn't end his career, but Ray Fosse, who was an all-star, was never the same after Rose lowered his shoulder and ran him right into the dugout. That was a, quote, meaningless exhibition game. That all-star game was incredible. Not anymore. Hasn't been in a long time. Two hams, $20. Quote, this is another example of the NFL keeping our guy down. The conspiracy is real. Signed, Shador Nation. Keeping him down. They made him a Pro Bowler. He was 3-4. And they put him in the Pro Bowl. Aquamoon, 213. Let the robots play with the names on the back. We haven't gotten into the robot games. I keep trying to. I don't know. The robots scare the hell out of me. And then when I saw them breaking world records, I was really scared. Until I saw one run through the tape and smack into a wall and then go into its back pedal and then fall on its back and then spark up and get short-circuited. And I'm like, good, good. Watch this. Here he is. Here he is. Look at this dude. Look at this dude stride out. This dude's fast. Oh! Okay, so now he's backing up like it's all good. All right, so that goes back a number of days. But this robot is breaking Usain Bolt's record. Goes through the tape. Does not slow down. Runs into a wall. And then it's like, I'm good. I got it. And then he's back pedaling like, I'm good. He goes to his back pedal like a cornerback. And then bam, falls on his back, sparks out, and dies right there on the track. And at that point, I'm like, okay, I can breathe. They're not taking over the world. The robots are not taking over. Clearly, they're still in the beta stage. Because that dude sparked up. We have a few more years.
3: Alive. You are coming with me.
0: He's fast. I'm not saying he's not fast. I'm not saying this dude doesn't have, like, strides. I'm just saying we're not ready for robot football. We're not ready for robot life. That robot's not taking my job just yet. Not yet. But damn, he's fast, man. And the strides on that bot. Holy crap. Him sparking out and dying is incredible. Look at him. Watch him when he hits the wall. And by the way, how do they not know about the wall? He's got great straight line speed. It's kind of like Billy Joel in that house. That house jumped out of nowhere. That wall jumped out of nowhere. That he's got great straight line speed. I'll give him that. And then when he started to back up and go into his back pedal like a cornerback, I'm like, all right. Hands on his hips, into his back pedal, but no lateral movement at all. On a straight line, you can't compete. My dude's fast. Except the wall, dude. The wall. You'd already broken the world record. Were you going to run through the wall? Hey, robot, you know that's just a phrase, right? That's just a figure of speech. Well, I'd run through the wall for him. That robot tried to run through the wall.
4: Oh, yeah.
0: And then into the back pedal like, I'm good. I got this. No, you don't. Why are you sparking? He's throwing off sparks and then on his back and he's dead. So what I'm saying is, all right. So we got a few more years. They're not ready yet. Bacon's in, quote, can you hear me, Shador? Yeah. Remember when you played in the Pro Bowl? Yeah. Did you kill it? Literally?
3: Can you hear me, Juice?
1: Yes, I can hear you, buddy.
3: Yeah. Remember when you played for the 49ers?
1: Yeah.
3: Yeah. Did you kill Bill Walsh?
0: Did I what?
1: That was what?
0: You heard him. And then there is some V reaction. V is like, what about me? What about me? What about me? What did they say about me? This guy's on the super chat. Quote, that was hilarious. My ribs hurt from watching that. All right, so that guy liked it. Oh, the doctor must have seen it. The doctor's back. Quote, when you played V's video, some people are at our hospital died laughing. Amazing stuff, and we can't wait for you to play the full version. Rack him.
4: Rack him.
0: Hey, Dr. G. Maybe it's just me, and I'm going to apologize if I'm wrong, but I'm having a really, really hard time believing that you're a doctor.
4: You stupid.
0: Even a Cairo. You can't just come up with a handle that says Dr. G. I have a really hard time believing that there are people at your hospital who died laughing. Good one, Doc. Steven Wolfram 356, quote, this is his take on V and his AI slop, quote, was definitely the weirdest thing I've ever seen. Pretty much how we all reacted. Brian Udig, quote, we're all worse people now. Pretty much how we reacted. Tommy Nola, the shock value is going to give me a heart attack. Heart attack, you wanna know by now. Drunkle C. Sam, quote, I feel dirty. Bacon, quote, you all seem very animated in that video, like you're on some serious pharmaceuticals. Yeah, it was AI slop. The vibe was off. I mean, there's Oj with a knife about to cut a sandwich from Mama Cass and me looking on with some weird AI look. And there are the guys on the other side of the glass. And Leilani, even, with gloves.
5: Davenport! Davenport! Davenport!
0: You're not going to see the long version on the show. I already played way too much. There is another version. He sent it. It's even less amusing than that version. I'm sure that V will play that out on his various social media platforms. Don't expect me to do it. My ribs did not hurt from watching that. My appendix did. My kidney did. My liver did. All my internal organs did. Man, it was weird, V. Weird, and not the good weird. Just weird.
6: Hey, Jim. Great to see you.
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8: You never know what you'll get.
7: That's the best part.
0: And that's the worst part. V. Here's V, quote, thank you, Jim. I appreciate you holding on to part two, which we can show on Friday's show to really get the diarrhea anniversary, the runs it needs.
9: Diarrhea is the great evil.
0: Is that kind of like we are Vikings fans?
9: Diarrhea doesn't care.
0: We can show this. We are not showing this, V.
9: Doesn't care who you are or what you do.
0: We're just not, V. All right, when we come back, one last segment. Don't forget, I've got the podcast coming up later on today. You don't want to miss that. The Reinvention Project Pod before the end of the week. Anybody have anything they want to add to any of this? Just get up in here. It's not too late. You know where to find me. We'll come right back.
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11: The Browns named Deshaun Watson their starting quarterback. Has there ever been a week one starter less popular with his own fan base?
8: Last time I played on this field, I tore my Achilles. And that same fan base, they cheered when I got hurt. So what does that have to do with anything about performance? When a person get hurt, especially for your own city, and they cheer.
11: He complained about the fans, then immediately was named their QB. That's a new one, even for Cleveland.
8: You know, it is what it is. You know, sometimes, you know, the tables turn.
11: Westwood One Sports.
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0: 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Mikey Soriano, when Alex fills in for Alvy, how many rails does he blast before the show starts? Bro, you do know that was AI slop, right?
1: Oh, look at that.
0: That was not actually Alex blasting any rails of the Bolivian marching powder or the Yale or the snow. That's not real. None is the answer. None. Zero. I think I feel very confident and very accurate and very safe. Right, that's not real. Scarface there with the ponytail, not real. AI slot. I think I'm very, very safe in assuming.
1: Oh, look at that.
0: Not one single line of coke has ever been blasted in this facility by anybody who works on this show. Truly. Nor have I ever seen a hamper. Therefore, nobody's ever taken a dump in a hamper. So if that's where you're going next, don't.
2: Cocaine.
0: Now, do we smash coffee? Sure.
1: Davenport, Davenport!
0: Are there other forms of caffeine? 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
0: And me.
1: Damn right.
0: So that's how we celebrated his birthday. The only other way we celebrate a birthday is Cindy might do something. Cindy might bring in a cake or cookies or something. Cindy's good like that. But no, we don't celebrate each other's birthdays.
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0: 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My thanks to Yonder Alonso, Green Bay Packers safety, Xavier McKinney. I've got the Jim Rome podcast coming up a little bit later on. Seth Wickersham is my guest. Look for that. My thanks to the XR4TI and you clones. See you tomorrow. We're out.
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14: 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It appears by its own numbers, the U.S. government seems insolvent. 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

0: 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Phone number to join the show, 310-840-4910. You could call, you could text, 310-840-4910. We're going to get too hot or cold here in just a couple of moments, but I did say we would start the hour with your phone calls. So without further ado, let's get back to the lines and let's talk to Franchise in Delaware, who's next up on BetMGM tonight. Franchise, what's going on, brother? How you doing?
1: Hey, Pat. Thanks for having me on your show. Great show. Pat, talking to your producer about our local 105.7, the Fan in Baltimore. I'm a Ravens fan. And I heard my morning show host, Rob Long, say that he predicts 14-3 for the Baltimore Ravens and a Super Bowl berth, winning the AFC championship. Now, could you please take a peek at their schedule? Week one at the Ursays, at the Indianapolis Ursays, the crucial week one game. We have choked away our week one game the last 2 years under Harbaugh with big leads.
0: Yeah,
1: that's key to win that first game at the Ursays, the Indianapolis Ursays, 1 o'clock game Sunday. Take a peek at their schedule. If we could run it down, I don't know how much time you have, but 14-3 is very, very optimistic. Would you agree?
0: It is. It's absolutely optimistic. And I'll keep you here so we can do a little back and forth, Franchise. And I'll go through the schedule as quickly as I can. I just want to let you know, with our friends at BetMGM, the projected win total for the Ravens is 11.5. But to go over that is plus money, plus 130. So again, they're projected by the odds makers to get either 11 or 12 wins. I also don't see it. Now, again, I'm kind of skeptical of the Ravens this year. I think 14 wins is absolutely ridiculous. Yes, at the Colts week one, home against the Saints week two. They play the Cowboys in Rio, in Brazil, in week three. And then the Titans week four. Look, I can absolutely see the Ravens getting off to like a 6-0 start because then they play the Falcons week five on the road on Sunday Night Football and the Brownies week six on the road. That's not out of the realm of possibility to think the Ravens can't start the year 6-0. But then again, yes, new regime, new era, Jesse Minter, John Harbaugh, the king of blowing double-digit leads in the fourth quarter in years past. So you would think, all right, well, they've got to improve upon that ugly stat, but are they an overall better team with Jesse Minter? That's the biggest question marks for me, Franchise. It's the new head coach, the young, new first-time head coach calling the defensive plays, and it's also the very young, first-time new offensive play caller, offensive coordinator in Declan Doyle that I really don't believe in all that much. So after that, Bengals at home, Bills on the road, Jaguars at home, Chargers at home. Those are four tough games. At Carolina, at Houston, week 11, week 12, bye week in 13, and then you finish the year against the Bucks, at the Steelers, against the Browns, at the Bengals, and home against the Steelers. Lamar Jackson has to play every single game, and you have to have relatively few injuries for this team to win 14 games. I just think that the defense was a big problem last year, especially the secondary. And I love me some Kyle Hamilton, Notre Dame guy, but he took a step back. I think Malachi Starks could take a step forward this year. I know Nnamdi Matabike is healthy, missed basically all of last season. I still think the defense is maybe like the 10th best unit in the NFL. And I love what I'm seeing from Jacoby Lane so far in the preseason. But look, I mean, I don't think Zay Flowers is a top 10 receiver. I think this could be the year that Derrick Henry takes a step back. So if Lamar goes 3-time MVP this year, then maybe they get to those 14 wins. But man, at this point with Baltimore, I've got to see it before I believe it. They have been hyped up as one of the Super Bowl favorites for the last couple of years, and they continuously disappoint. So I can't get to 14 wins on that schedule, not with how much parity is in the NFL.
1: Okay, so thanks for breaking down the schedule. If you win the AFC North at, say, Vegas is at 11, just conservatively say they get to 12, that should win the AFC North. And a seed at 12 wins somewhere around 2 or 3, maybe?
0: Yeah, probably, almost certainly.
1: All right, so that's a home game in the wild card round, because they would not get a bye if they're not the one seed. Do you foresee, with this new regime, with Declan Doyle being 29 years old, Lamar's a tick older than him, and the fact that Minter could be my McDonald, the way I'm seeing it is this. If you win the division, you do the Bill Belichick, win the division, try to get a home game. If you can get the one seed, you get a bye. Any realistic idea that they could be the one seed, get the bye, and go to the Super Bowl with a possibility of a new coaching staff? It's only happened twice. Lamar is on his walk year. He's betting on himself. This contract is for 2026. That's it. So he's betting on himself. Next year, you're talking about big, big money guaranteed to Lamar. If he bets on himself, wins the Super Bowl, let's beat the Ursays week one. The Ursays at Indianapolis. Let's take them down week one.
0: I love that you keep calling. I love that you keep calling them the Ursays franchise. I appreciate the call. Yeah, the late great Jim Irsay and now Carly Irsay Gordon, along with her two sisters, are the managing partners, if you will, the CEOs. I mean, Carly Irsay Gordon is the one running the show there. So yes, the Indianapolis Ursays. I think she's great, by the way. And I know a lot of people give her flack for being on the sidelines with the headset. I mean, that's what you want your owner doing, right? You don't want your owner meddling, but you want your owner tapped in. You want your owner to know as much ball as possible. Don't want your owner. I want the football people making the decisions. I don't want an owner that makes the decisions other than hiring, helping to hire the GM and hire the head coach. In season, let your GM, let your head coach do their jobs. And it seems like, you know, to this point, I love the way that she has taken over owning that team. Look, here's the thing with Lamar. I feel like he has to prove, and who am I, right, Pat Boyle? But I feel like Lamar has to prove me wrong this year, because I see a guy that has two MVPs. I see a guy that has been to one AFC title game. But I see a lot of underperformances in playoff games. Getting outplayed by Josh Allen both times that he's played him in the playoffs. Two turnovers in both of those games. Two turnovers at home against a wasn't even that great of a Chiefs team a couple of years ago at home in the AFC title game. And I know you want to blame, you want to blame the old offensive coordinator. Was it Roman, right? Greg Roman at the time for that that disastrous play calling in that AFC title game. They had Lamar dropping back and passing 70% of the plays when that wasn't how the offense conducted themselves all season long. Still, Lamar didn't play well. And he normally doesn't play well when it's against Josh Allen or Patrick Mahomes. Lamar and the Ravens, they can beat up on the Texans. They can beat up on the Steelers. I mean, hell, they squandered a massive opportunity to beat the Titans a couple of years ago. Who knows what they could have done that year when Vrabel came into town and beat them. Lamar is a guy that has all the talent in the world, can win a third MVP this year, but I mean, he has played, I wouldn't say some of his worst, but he has often not brought his best to the table in the postseason. And there was that one year as well where he wasn't healthy in the postseason. They had to go to Snoop Huntley for a playoff game. This is a big year for Lamar. This isn't his walk year technically. He is under contract through 2027, but there is an out in the contract after this year. And on all likelihood, if he balls out, yes, he's going to get himself a fat 300, maybe, depending on the years, although he is no almost 30, so probably five-year, $315, $320 million contract at the end of the season. He'll get over $60 million a year. And yeah, betting on himself, if he does ball out this season, he's going to get it. He's going to get it from the Ravens. And they're going to pay him to be their quarterback until his mid-30s. And that's possible that's possible with what he can do in the regular season. But I need to see it in the playoffs. Once and for all. 0-3 combined against Josh Allen and Mahomes. Now you might say, well, Pat, this is a brand new AFC. This thing's wide open. Because it was last year, and maybe you don't think that the Chiefs bounce back this year. Maybe you think Denver is still the class, and they've got an amazing defense, and they looked like they might have been going to the Super Bowl last year if Bo Nix didn't fracture his ankle. I don't have Bo Nix in the top 10 of quarterbacks. And I mean, look, if you've watched football long enough, you know that the best quarterback doesn't always get to the Super Bowl. But I think a lot of the reasons why the Ravens have fallen short in the last few years in the postseason is because Lamar did not play his best.
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0: Other tackle, he seems like he's a great pick, a great right tackle to protect in that run game. And I love that they drafted Ione from Penn State to shore up the offensive line at 14th overall. That could change the complexion of this offensive line. Maybe they're awesome because maybe he's a Pro Bowler. Maybe he's an All-Pro in his rookie season. Maybe he's that damn good. But I think there's a pretty decent chance Derrick Henry has his first down year in the last, what, 3-4 seasons since he was with the Titans? Jacoby Lane, I think, is the X factor for Baltimore. I think he is the key that unlocks everything. If I'm wrong about the Ravens, if they do win 12, 13, hell, maybe the morning show host on 105.7 in Baltimore is correct. Maybe they win 14. I think a lot of that would be because Jacoby Lane wins Offensive Rookie of the Year and has over 1,200 receiving yards. Maybe it's because Mark Andrews turns back the clock and makes it look like it's 2021 all over again. I just don't love the weapons that are on the Ravens, and Lamar could just end up carrying them all. He could. But to me, I think it's more 10-7. Wouldn't be surprised they go 9-8 and miss out on the playoffs. 310-840-4910. That's the number to call. That's the number to text. 310-840-4910. We will get more of your phone calls in just a bit, but I do want to get to hot or cold here and get the first item on the docket cooking. So let's get producer Brandon Combs in the mix, and let's do some hot or cold. Combs, what's going on, brother? How you doing?
5: What's going on, Pat? I hear you talking over here, brother, about the Baltimore Ravens, and gotta say, completely disagree with you. Completely disagree with you. So let's start here. Hot or cold? 12-5 is the Ravens' floor.
0: I'm going to go with cold for all the reasons I just said, and I will let you go ahead and then tell me why you think I'm wrong.
5: I mean, I have no reason to think that they would be less than that, because when you look at their schedule is not very tough. I mean, they might be 6-0 before they get to that run where they go Bengals, Bills, Jaguars, Chargers. They could very possibly be 6-0 against the Colts, Saints, Cowboys, Titans, Falcons, Browns. Could be 6-0, might be 5-1. Then you figure they split versus the Bengals. I always do this when I'm picking, you know, especially in tough divisions, it's always a split between the good teams, right? So it's always a split between the Bengals and Ravens, home and home. It's always a split between, you know, the Bengals and Steelers or Browns and Steelers.
0: It's usually a split between the Ravens and the Browns, no matter how bad the Browns are. So keep that in mind.
5: Yeah, that too. So I look at that and I'm like, all right, so there's a couple of losses there in the division, probably two, maybe three losses. They should sweep the Browns, but, you know, like you said, the Browns always seem to play them well. And then probably a loss at Buffalo, because that's a tough game and it's at Buffalo. If it was in Baltimore, I would probably give them that game. But other than that, I mean, Jaguars, Chargers, the one in Houston, that's going to be a tough game as well. That's probably their fourth loss. I don't see more than that with this Ravens team. I really like Lamar Jackson. I do think that this is a season where he could win his third MVP because of the schedule, because of the numbers that I foresee that he can put up as long as he stays healthy. I can see that. And I don't, every time you think that there's going to be some regression from Derrick Henry, he just comes out and proves you wrong. The dude is just a freaking machine. He's just a machine. He's not like everybody else. He's not like every other running back. The dude just constantly puts up the numbers, constantly. He never looks like he ages out there. I like Derrick Henry a lot. I like what this Baltimore offense has. And I think that their defense is better than a lot of people are giving it credit for, especially in the secondary. I do think that Baltimore is a team that at the minimum will be 12-5, but I can see them being 13-4 or 14-3.
0: And you love Tyler Linderbaum more than I feel like anybody. You're not worried about his departure and what that could do to this offensive line. And like I said, maybe Ione from Penn State, the right guard, maybe he does immediately step into this offensive line and he's a mainstay. Maybe he's, you know, borderline all pro. What if he's not? What if he's actually a turnstile? I mean, right?
5: Yeah, I mean,
0: the NFL draft, yeah. There's a lot of picks that are busts in the first round just because they're a lineman doesn't make it any more of a sure pick.
5: Yeah, I understand. But, I mean, they also got the Poaches, who's going to be their starting center, the kid from LSU. Center. Yeah, I think their line's going to be just fine. Like, he's not Tyler Linderbaum, and Tyler Linderbaum's almost irreplaceable as far as talent level goes when it comes to centers. But I still think that this offensive line is going to be good enough, and especially when you've got a mobile quarterback in Lamar, when you've got a beast in Derrick Henry running through that line, I just think it changes things for you. And I think that sometimes stuff like that makes the offensive line look better than what it actually is. So I think that their offensive line is actually one of those that's just all it has to do is be good enough, right? With those weapons behind them, all you got to do is be good enough. And I think that that's where you're at. I think Lamar is a guy who can run for, you know, 600, 700 yards this season. I can see him putting up MVP type passing numbers. I can see him throwing for 30 touchdowns. I can see him throwing for 5,000 yards. I can see all of that stuff with Lamar Jackson. So I like this team, and I love the schedule that they have, because to me, I look at all of the NFL schedules, and out of all of them, I think that the Ravens probably have the easiest schedule in the league.
0: And that is why our friends at BetMGM have their win total at 11.5, which is tied for the highest total in the league, right? What is the Rams? The Rams get to 12? No, the Rams is 11.5.
5: At 11.5, yeah.
0: Let me double check.
5: 11.5 is a lot.
0: Yeah, I don't know. I don't remember last. Maybe the Chiefs, like a couple of years ago, you had a 12.5. So yeah, it is the Ravens and the Rams both at 11.5, and then it's Bills, Lions, Chiefs, Eagles, and Niners all at 10.5. Mm. So there you go. All right. Well, you're not worried at all about first time head coach, first time 29-year-old play caller either. You just think they're going to just groove, fit right into place, no issues, no speed bumps. That easy schedule in the beginning of the year is going to allow them to iron out some of the kinks.
5: Yeah, I think Baltimore is the real deal. This might be the time we finally get to see Lamar in a Super Bowl.
0: I hope so. Either him or Josh Allen, please. One of those guys.
5: Yeah.
0: Either or. Give me a Josh Allen, Lamar Jackson AFC title game. But I would think that's not going to happen. 310-840-4910. We will hit on more hot or cold when we come back. And I've also got another thing to add on to Lamar Jackson this season. Will he get back to his old ways? Why that could be the key to unlocking another MVP season. Plus, we got some college football calls, so hang tight. We'll get to them as well. 310-840-4910. I'm Pat Boyle. That's producer Brandon Combs. 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

0: Twitch, you'll see yours truly yesterday in the gym getting after it. That's three plates,
1: struggling,
0: and 25 on each side. Yeah, it's 365 struggling pounds, and it was also my last set after I had warmed up with 135. Then I did 225, yeah, and I did 275 for eight. Then I did three plates, which is 315 for six. And I said, let me throw another 50 pounds on and see how many I can get. And yes, that last rep was a bit of a struggle. I had to really brace hard so I, you know, you don't screw up your back. 365 reps on the last set.
1: All right,
0: well, Combs, maybe, yeah, maybe in a maybe a younger Combs in the military could lift that much weight, but no, there's no shot. There's no shot. You're sniffing that.
1: Lift that much weight getting out of bed because I'm fat.
0: What, are yourself? Were you super into lifting when you were in the military, Combs, or not really?
1: Yeah, I used to, I mean, we used to work out daily. So it wasn't so much lifting, but a lot of calisthenics, a lot of running, a lot of push-ups, pull-ups, that type of stuff. I was never much of a lifter, just more just staying in shape. And, you know, now I still stay in shape. My shape just happens to be round.
0: Man, you've got those jokes right in your back pocket, ready to go.
1: I mean, you know, it's just kind of how I do it.
0: Well, shout out to Monty for getting that thing nice and cooked and ready to go. I think that's great. And shout out, by the way, that wasn't Stephen in Buffalo. We had two Buffalo numbers text last segment. So, Stephen from Buffalo was the one that texted about Josh Jacobs. And then we did have a separate 716 number. That is a Buffalo area code without a name or anything. But that was the one that said, looking ripped on my Insta story. So whoever you are, we appreciate you. Thanks for following. Thanks for checking out the stuff. And thanks for, you know, go ahead.
1: I've always wondered this, Pat. When you're at the gym and you're lifting, right, and you're doing this because you like to stay in shape, you like to, you know, lift and do all that stuff, and you're always at the gym. I give you crap because every time you get on our pre-show meeting, you're coming out of the gym sweating like a hog. What goes into the thought process? Like, what prompts you to be like, you know what, I'm about to lift? Let me go set up my iPhone 5 feet away so people can watch this. People are going to want to see me lift. What goes it like? What is the thought process there? Like, what triggers that thought?
0: It's more so just for my own collection. Like, I was going in that last set, and that was, I deadlift like maybe once every 2 weeks. I would try to squat. Like one day, you know, like week one, I'll try to squat the one day that I do legs. Week two, I'll deadlift, then I'll squat, then I'll deadlift. So, I mean, look, you know, I had vacation this summer. I went to Spain. So I'd kind of gotten a little bit out of the leg routine. So I'd only been deadlifting, I don't know what, it was probably like the fifth time this summer. So I was like, all right, let me push it up here. Let me see what I can get up to. Once I hit the three plates, which is 315 for like, it was like six or seven reps, I was like, all right, let me throw in another 50 pounds. And I was like, this is actually the most I've deadlifted since I was like in college. So I was like, let me get it on video. Let me see how I look. Let me see how my form looks. Let me see how I look. And then I thought it looked good. So I was like, I'll post it on Instagram. Post it on a story.
1: Did
0: 24
1: it,
0: hours.
1: Did you send it to Corinne first?
0: No, I just put it on my story. And then I told her about it. So then I told her to go watch my story.
1: Yo. Gotcha.
0: Look, man, there's people a lot worse than me. There are these influencers, yeah, right? They have like the tripods, they have like the stands, and there's a whole culture behind that. I'm not that much of a hardo. I don't record myself. Very rare.
1: For those that are following Pat on Instagram, go follow him on Instagram. You can watch him lift. You can watch him fall on his ass when he's making videos in the park in the wintertime. And maybe even pretty soon, you could see some cleavage.
0: Go. Hey, that's take nice. It easy, maybe. 310-840-4910. Thanks, Combs. Coming up next, the Vikings should stop wasting J.J. McCarthy's time. I'm Pat Boyle. I'll explain what I mean when I come back. when we come back. This is BetMGM Tonight.
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1: 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We've gotten into a lot so far tonight. The top of the show was the breaking news. The NFL is ending the Pro Bowl games. And so I think this is a big win for the NFL. Like, finally, good riddance. Thank God. Because nobody watches it anymore. It's flag football, grab ass. I mean, it was a complete waste of time. And on top of it, because so many guys pass up on the opportunity because their teams are in the playoffs or they just straight up don't want to go, and I don't blame them. I mean, we had Shedeur Sanders get named a Pro Bowler last year just because he had to have somebody at the event. Shedeur, no offense to Shedeur. I'm rooting for Shedeur this year. I hope that when inevitably Deshaun Watson bombs and fails and gags as the Cleveland Browns starting quarterback, that Shedeur picks up the pieces and plays well. He had no business being a Pro Bowler last year. No, I mean, not a chance. Not a chance. So now that the NFL is just going to move towards honoring NFL players, honoring the Pro Bowlers, and that's how they're going to dedicate their time to the quote-unquote Pro Bowl, I think it's a win. You know, Jonathan Jones reported from The Athletic that players, basically a lot of players had said that, you know, being a Pro Bowler doesn't mean what it once did. And I mean, they're 100% right. So now it will mean something again to be a Pro Bowler, because you don't have to worry about, well, why is Shedeur Sanders a Pro Bowler? And I only use Shedeur because he's the most notable of the, there was a couple other examples, but that was the most notable. 310-840-4910. We broke down the SEC. I'm picking Sark and Arch and the Longhorns. Hook 'em. I think Texas wins the SEC this year. And I do think they beat Georgia. I think the Bulldogs get to a sixth straight SEC title game, but I think Texas stops them in their quest for a three-peat. And as a Notre Dame fan, obviously, I think the Irish can win the national championship this year. Their defense is loaded. Their offensive line is loaded. CJ Carr coming off of a fantastic freshman season. I think he's going to win the Heisman. But if Notre Dame fails, I think it'll be Arch Manning in Texas that wins the national title this year. We got college football in less than 3 days, baby. Week zero. And we got a full enchilada of games coming up in 10 days from now. 310-840-4910. We'll get you an update on Let's Go Streaking in a little bit. We'll get you a bunch of baseball scores in a little bit. But I want to kick off the final hour with what's going on in Minnesota. And I know that the big news of the offseason and the big news of the summer has already been decided. Kyler Murray is the starting quarterback, which was a pretty rough day. And it's been 2 years of an NFL career so far for J.J. McCarthy? It might get worse. And I think it'll ultimately be good for him, but I think it could get worse. I think the Minnesota Vikings could cut J.J. McCarthy. And honestly, I think they should just stop wasting his time and everybody's time, and they should just cut him. In 5 days from now, when it's roster cut down day, J.J. McCarthy, who was drafted not even 3 years ago, J.J. McCarthy drafted 10th overall in 2024 on the cusp of his third season, I think is about to be cut. I think he should be cut. And I think it would be good for both him and for everybody involved with the Vikings. 310-840-4910. That is quite the fall from grace. I mean, it's not number one overall pick, so it's tough to throw him in the same boat as Jamarcus Russell. But in terms of Look, his rookie season, unfortunately, never got off the ground because of the torn meniscus. And honestly, it was probably the best thing for the Vikings? I mean, I know they win a Super Bowl, but Sam Darnold steps in, wins you 14, 15 games, has an unbelievable season, but then you do lose in the first round of the playoffs, and then Darnold, and then you failed. You decided to go with J.J. McCarthy, and you let Sam Darnold walk, and he wins the Super Bowl. So actually, I don't know. Was that a good thing? Was it not a good thing? Because you end up in the same exact place as you were 2 years ago if you're the Minnesota Vikings anyway, and that is without Sam Darnold and without J.J. McCarthy and still no playoff wins in how many years? 310-840-4910. But it could get worse. It could be a cut for J.J. McCarthy because, according to Kevin Seifert of ESPN, you had a second team practice today, basically. It was like a quick 80-minute practice, or yesterday, for the Minnesota Vikings. And J.J. McCarthy and Carson Wentz split the second team reps. Like, J.J. McCarthy has not even been, he's not even promised that he's the backup quarterback. And if J.J. McCarthy, who was the 10th overall pick just 2 years ago, is not even officially good enough now to be your backup, he's going to be your third string quarterback. What are you doing keeping him? What are you doing keeping him? They have zero belief in him. Zero belief whatsoever. And he's given you no reason to give him belief. And all the videos that I keep seeing at a training camp and joint practices and just Vikings team practices, I mean, he looks god awful. The decision, his brain looks broken when he is in the pocket and he like doesn't know what to do. Like it's shocking to see how a kid could have that much success at the college level. He had 10th overall draft pick and he looks like he has no idea what to do. Now I'm saying that I would have any idea what to do, but this is a player that should know what to do and looks like they don't. And missing wide open players in practice. And he's been really bad in the two preseason games as well. Took a lot of hits against the Ravens in this past weekend. It doesn't look good. And he missed practice today. Kevin O'Connell said that they gave him a day off because of his ankle injury that's been lingering since they played the Ravens over the weekend. And they're hopeful that he can start their preseason finale on Friday. I mean, look, you're splitting second team reps with Carson Wentz now. And here's the thing. Carson Wentz was a pretty good backup for them last year. Carson Wentz filled in and did an admirable job, and then to the point where the Vikings basically rode him into the ground. He's playing with like a torn shoulder socket, and they kept making him play. To the point, I remember watching that game against the Chargers. He's getting teed off on, and Carson Wentz is like in agony because of how much pain he's in with his shoulder. And they're just like making him wear it. And that was the game that J.J. McCarthy was apparently close to being able to come back from his ankle injury, but wasn't ready enough. And then there was like a play on the sideline and J.J. McCarthy hops over a guy that gets tackled near the sideline. And they didn't have any trust in Max Brosmer. And then they have thrown Max Brosmer out there anyway. And then J.J. McCarthy played the rest of the season. They went 5 games in a row. He looked okay. Looked a little bit better than how bad he was in the beginning of the year. But, and now they bring in Kyler Murray. He's the starter. And at this point, I'd probably rather have Carson Wentz as my backup. If things go wrong with Kyler Murray this year, or if he gets hurt, I mean, if things go wrong and he plays poorly, I mean, chances are you're not doing anything anyway. If Kyler Murray is so bad to the point where you're going to bench him in the first, what, 5-6 games of the year, you're probably 2-4. And at that point, you could probably kiss the playoffs goodbye anyway. But if Kyler Murray gets hurt in like week 2, week 3, who are you going to? You going to J.J. McCarthy? You going to Carson Wentz, who in 5 games last year threw for 1,216 yards, 6 touchdowns, 5 interceptions. With a lot of those turnovers came in like the last 2 games, again, when he's playing through a torn shoulder socket. I'm going to Carson Wentz as my backup. And I think the Vikings know that. And I think the Vikings are putting together their contingency plan right now. And they're saying, well, it can't be J.J. It can't be. It's got to be Carson Wentz. If things do go wrong with Kyle, you have to have a backup plan. You have to. I think Carson Wentz is going to be their backup quarterback. And I think J.J. McCarthy is going to be cut. Now, the Vikings would try to trade him, but they owe him over $1 million this year. And all of his 2027 compensation is nearly $4 million left on his rookie contract. Those are fully guaranteed. Which team's taking that? Unless you're able to negotiate a trade with a team where you're going to pay the majority of his contract. And what are you getting back? You're getting back a 7th rounder. You ain't getting anything but a 7th rounder. You ain't getting anything but a seventh rounder. And are you even getting that? Are you even getting that? At this point, you might just be forced to cut him. Because if nobody's going to trade him, and if in a trade, if you're going to have to pay 80% of his salary anyway, and you're getting, again, like I said, you get a, maybe you get a seventh round draft pick back, you might as well just cut him. Save everybody the time. Save everybody the attempts of a trade on August 30th or August 31st. Nobody wants him. Nobody wants him in a trade. Just cut him. Just waive him. And maybe in a couple of years, J.J. McCarthy can become Sam Darnold. Although, again, I'm trying to think of the last quarterback that was this bad this quickly. Josh Rosen and Jamarcus Russell. And what happened to Josh Rosen after his time after his time came to an end with Arizona? He went to Miami, started three games, was terrible again. Found his way onto the Falcons squad in 2021, appeared in four games, he threw 11 passes, and that was it. Josh Rosen was essentially out of the league in 2 years. The Vikings have no place for J.J. McCarthy. I don't think they believe in him whatsoever. And he hasn't really done anything to make you believe in him. I feel a little bit of sympathy for him. I feel bad for him. It's sad. Because how do you get your confidence back after something like this happens? It's tough. But you know where he might have a shot?
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1: Preseason opener against the Houston Texans. So I guess just off those merits, that's pretty impressive. And against the 49ers, 7-15, 80 yards and a touchdown. But I mean, I've watched some compilations of DJ Uiagalelei throws and he don't have it. And the point is, I mean, he's got no prayer of seeing the field this year unless disaster strikes in L.A. And he's 25 years old. Whereas J.J. McCarthy, on the other hand, is 24? 23. Doesn't turn 24 until January. 2 years younger than a guy that just entered the NFL this year. That's 2 years of factory reset for Mike McDaniel. Whatever time he would have to be able to work on J.J. McCarthy, because let's be honest, they're not going to spend a ton of resources, but he would be able to be in that room, in those film rooms, in those sessions, in those practices. Playing against the Chargers ones in practice leading up to games each week. And he'd have Jim Harbaugh there. Because who's better at building up somebody's confidence than Jim Harbaugh? I mean, look, in just the last 2 years, he's called Justin Herbert a Hall of Famer, and it's his job to get him there. He's going to be a Super Bowl champion. Justin Herbert's the greatest quarterback since sliced bread. He's the greatest quarterback of all time. I don't think he's ever said that, but he said Justin Herbert's a Hall of Famer. I don't know about you. Justin Herbert, maybe the first 2 years, if you just copy and pasted those over 10 more seasons, but the last few years, Justin Herbert's been far off from a Hall of Famer, especially in the playoffs. But here's Jim Harbaugh building him up.
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8: But I'm not going to write his career off just yet. I do think he will get cut. I do think it's the right move for the Vikings, and I do think the Chargers should scoop him up. 310-840-4910. 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I'm Pat Boyle. When we come back, is Cam Scattergoo? My brain is goo. Is Cam Scattergoo becoming a problem? Plus, is Odell Beckham Jr. really going to make the Giants? Talk a little Big Blue when we return, but we'll take your calls and texts on what you think the Vikings should do with J.J. McCarthy and where you think he ends up if he does get cut. I'm Pat Boyle. 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
9: The Browns named Deshaun Watson their starting quarterback. 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
3: College for one season. The school that I went to, Drew University, small D3 school in New Jersey. Baseball coach walks in one of the first few days of the semester. You know, we have, for Division III, you're allowed 4 or 5 weeks of practice time in the fall. Baseball, obviously, a spring semester sport. And so it was like the first day of fall practice. It was like 2 weeks into the semester, and our coach goes, hey, just in case anybody's interested, they are probably going to cut the cross country team because they only have like 6 guys on the team. Is anybody interested in joining? And I was like, ooh, well, as a pitcher that is supposed to be doing the pitchers are supposed to do a lot of running. You want to be conditioned so you can pitch long into games. I was like, I'll try it out. I was like, what's the worst that happens? If I hate it, I'll just stop doing it. But I was like, I mean, I don't mind running. I had never done cross country or like track and field or any of that. And because it was always in the spring and cross country is in the fall. I played soccer in high school, All-State goalie. That's right. So I had never, other than just running for fun or running to keep myself in shape, I had never really done it as a sport. I was like, how bad could it be? Terrible. Terrible. I mean, Division III, whatever, it's college cross country. I mean, we were running like a minimum of 10 miles every day. And some of those practices, they're not like you're sprinting. Because for cross country, like the typical race was a 10K. So 5K is 3.1 miles. A typical cross country college race is a 10K. You're running 6 miles. But you're supposed to run that as fast as you can. Like there were dudes that I was competing against running like 5:45 mile times. You know how fast you have to be going to do that? I mean, the world record for a marathon, the dude ran for like a 4:58 mile pace. Imagine doing that for 26 freaking miles. Sickening. Disgusting. Absolutely disgusting to think of that. So again, 6 miles isn't a lot. If you can run fast, you're going to run fast. So it's like, part of cross country, you think like, all right, long distance, like just keeping a good pace. No, like you're, there are some parts of the race you're sprinting. And so there were certain days in practice where we would literally sprint a mile. It was like sprint a mile. And for cross country, a lot of these courses, if you will, there's some terrain, there's some hills, there's some woods areas. It's not just like, you don't just like run in like this gigantic open field. You don't run on a track for a cross-country race. You're running through terrain. So we would go out and we would like sprint hills. Brutal. I mean, the shin splints that I had were absolutely terrible. But it did lead me to my girlfriend. She was on the cross-country team. That's how we met. May or may not had a special night at some point throughout that season. But then after she graduated that year. She was a couple years older than me. Stayed, followed each other on social media, but didn't reconnect until 10 years later. And here we are, living together. So I will, as much as I hated, and I stuck it out, I finished throughout the season. But as much as I hated cross country, it did lead me to my girlfriend, who in maybe some short time might be my fiance. Who knows? She's got time to mess that up still. She's got time to mess that up. Combs is saying in the show chat, he ran a consistent 3 mile time of 17 minutes. Combs, there is no chance. Again, I know you as you are now. You're telling me you would run a mile time of under 6 minutes? You were one of those people?
4: Yes,
3: that's like a 5:40 mile time.
4: My fastest time, it's funny, my fastest time was I had the flu. My fastest time was when I had the flu, and it was I ran a 16:42, and it was basically because I just wanted to get back to the barracks so I could go to the bathroom.
3: Yeah, you have to be. You're flying.
4: 17 minutes. 17 minutes. I would do 26 pull-ups and 240 crunches in under 2 minutes.
3: Well, hold on.
4: I used to be ripped.
3: You did 26 pull-ups and 240 crunches in under a minute, or you did 26 pull-ups in under a minute and then also 240 crunches in under a minute?
4: Yes, correct.
3: Okay, because I was going to say, both of them together, that's physically impossible. I don't care. you have to be doing a pull-up a second.
4: So you do a PFT and you get scores in the Marine Corps, and a perfect score is a 300. And the way they do it is anything under 18 minutes in your 3 mile run is 100 points. You get 2 minutes to do 200 crunches. If you do that within 2 minutes, then you get 100 points. And then anything over 20 pull ups is 100 points. So I was always.
3: You have to do over 20 pull ups in 1 minute.
4: No, the pull ups you could take as long as you wanted.
3: Oh, okay. But the crunches had to be in a minute.
4: Yes. Well, 2 minutes. Yeah, 2 minute time.
3: 2 minutes.
4: But I would always hit the 200 and usually about a minute 20 is where I would hit the 200 mark. And then I would slow down. So by the time my 2 minutes was up, I would always have about, 240, 250.
3: Wow. So you used to be ripped, man.
4: Used to.
3: What happened?
4: Yeah. Now I could eat about 4 slices of pizza in about 2 minutes.
3: Yeah, that's the new PFC, the pizza whatever tracking.
4: Yeah, the pizza fitness test instead of physical.
3: 310-340-4910. I'll get back to your phone calls here in just a minute. I just want to hit on this Cam Scataboo stuff. So if you know Cam Scataboo by now, the human bowling ball guy that also ran into a brick wall, literally ran his head into a brick wall when he was in college. I don't know why we ever found that out. That should have been swept under his rug. And then, basically off of a brutal looking ankle injury where it was turned backwards and then off season surgery, he pulls off a backflip at Fanatic Fest a couple of weeks ago. So today, not a big surprise, I guess he's in the middle of an intra-squad fight during training camp. No punches were thrown, but according to the New York Post, it was a quote-unquote skirmish with boiling tempers and flag-worthy consequences. Cam Scataboo apparently, basically was taking it after the whistle, and you're not supposed to hit in some of these sessions. And Cam Scataboo basically runs over one linebacker, and he was going after the whistle and still trying to run through Greg Newsome and Javon Holland. Brian Burns was in John Harbaugh's ear after the whistle. And John Harbaugh said, quote, "We don't want that. We want his energy to be directed in a positive way." Because defensive players, again, restricted from tackling in practice, Cam Scataboo was constantly initiating contact, lowering his pads, talking trash, when the defense can't hit you. So is Cam Scataboo becoming a problem, or do we just need to make sure that this guy just gets unleashed every single Sunday? And the way that he runs, if he's going to get hurt, he's going to get hurt. His greatest strength might be his greatest weakness. I'm kind of under the thought that he ran without a lot of injuries in college. And it wasn't like he got hurt last year on something that wasn't because of his nature of being a bulldozer or making unnecessary contact or trying to scrap for extra yards on a play that was already done. He got hurt on catching a pass over the middle where he gets turned around and his ankle gets turned backwards. Like, that's how Cam Scadaboo got hurt. Kind of the exact opposite of how you'd expect him to get hurt. So I'm kind of not worried about Cam Scadaboo. And if he's causing some fights in intra-squad practice, if that's the worst thing that's happening, it's a guy that wants to win. I know that for sure. I know that for sure. One other thing on the Giants, because in case you didn't know, Odell Beckham has been with the New York Giants in training camp. And a big question is whether or not Odell OBJ is going to make the team. And I think he got a actual big boost of positivity in terms of his chances of making the team, because unfortunately, Calvin Austin, who the Giants brought in free agency, who was with the Pittsburgh Steelers for the last three seasons, and the Giants signed him to a one-year, $1.5 million contract in March, tore his ACL, and he's out for the season. That happened yesterday during practice. So Calvin Austin's done for the year. That has opened up another roster spot that might not have been there. And along with Darius Slayton and Darnell Mooney, who the Giants brought in from Atlanta, and Malachi Fields, who they drafted from Notre Dame, there's Braxton Berrios, there's Isaiah Hodgins, who was a big factor a couple years ago for the Giants when their season looked lost. And you have Odell Beckham Jr. Is OBJ going to make the team? Well, John Harbaugh was talking him up. And he said, quote, "I think Odell's had a good camp. I would say his best week of camp has come this week. He's looked good and made numerous plays, just like you saw. Even Wednesday, he made numerous plays. So he's doing that." I think he meant to say Tuesday, but he was talking about that today. So Odell Beckham caught a touchdown pass from Jackson Dart earlier in practice during a red zone drill today. But I mean, look, let's if Odell Beckham Jr. makes the Giants, I'm not expecting anything. I'm surprised he's not out of the NFL. We know he still needs to play in the NFL because he had to sell his Super Bowl cleats and he's basically broke. He's actually admitted that. I think the Calvin Austin torn ACL is honestly, it's going to be the reason Odell Beckham makes the team. He wouldn't have if not for that, but Calvin Austin tearing his ACL, I know you never root for anybody for injury, but if you're Odell Beckham, like, that was your saving grace. That was your Hail Mary. I think OBJ is going to be on the Giants, but I wouldn't be like, does he have 200 receiving yards this year? Does he have one receiving touchdown? I wouldn't hold my breath. 310-840-4910. Let's get to some of your phone calls here on BetMGM tonight with yours truly, Pat Boyle. Dan is next up in Baja, California. Dan, what's going on, man? How you doing?
5: Hey, yes, sir. I'm actually in the 7-Eleven getting my order here at the drive-thru. But real quick, I just wanted to touch base. Going back to the Brandon Jacobs, man, I think the NFL players, the more talent you have, the longer leash you're going to get with the legal situation. You know, you look back at Tyreek Hill, Kareem Hunt, Ray Rice was kind of the anomaly. But if you can play, you know, you're not going to get a harsher punishment. I mean, if Brandon Jacobs was a sixth round pick, he would have been cut.
3: Josh Jacobs, but yes, Dan, you make a good point, but wait, Dan, hold on. I'm completely hung up here on the beginning of the phone call. The 7-Eleven has a drive-through? When did this happen? What do we got going on in Baja, California? I'm missing out. I would be there all the time.
5: I'm between Dos Equis and Bohemia right now for my cerveza for the night. Okay, Cinco Maestro. Yeah, they got it all down here, man. I just watched the sunset on the Pacific.
3: You're speaking Spanish, too. I love
5: beautiful, it. Beautiful, you know. Yeah, so, my Chargers moved up north. Us San Diego fans, we don't call them the Los Angeles Chargers. We just call them the Chargers. But going back to J.J. McCarthy also, I kind of like the idea of him reuniting with Jim Harbaugh. And you look at the NFL, they don't develop quarterbacks. I mean, Baker Mayfield, Sam Darnold, Geno Smith, you know, they all struggled their first two, three teams that they were with. You go back to my boy Philly Rivers, he was a first-round pick who had to sit behind a future Hall of Famer, top five quarterback, Drew Brees, and they just don't do that anymore.
6: Uno pozo de hielo. Yeah. Y tienes de mezcal de 400 conejos.
5: And so, yeah, I just think the NFL has a bad problem developing quarterbacks, and it's a lot of pressure coming on those kids coming in from college. But also, shout out to X Country, man. You have given more airtime to cross country in this segment than the last 10 years I listened to the sports talk radio. So shout out to you.
3: Dan, we appreciate you, man. That was a special phone call. That was one of the more special phone calls that I've ever had the privilege of hearing as a sports talk radio host. So Dan kicks us off by saying he is in the 7-Eleven drive-thru. I did not know 7-Eleven had a drive-thru. I didn't know 7-Eleven was a thing on the West Coast. 7-Eleven is a popular convenience store. Maybe I'm wrong. Maybe there are several 7-Elevens throughout like the country. Not several, like hundreds, thousands. Not only do they have a drive-thru, that the one that Dan is in Baja California, he was ordering beer. He's getting a beer. He's like, yeah, I'm choosing between Bohemia and Dos Equis as my cerveza of the night. Like, that feels like one of the greatest inventions ever. I need 7-Eleven drive-thrus where you could just get a beer. Like, don't forget going to a bar. Forget going to a liquor store. You want just a beer? You want maybe a couple of beers? You don't want to have to pay for a six-pack? I don't know. Most people, hey, just put it in the fridge. I'll finish in a couple days. Maybe you're like, hey, man, I only drink occasionally. And if I'm going to drink tonight, like I'm going to have 2-3 beers. I'm going to get them at the 7-Eleven drive-thru. Absolutely incredible. Incredible what we are doing as Americans. There are certain things that are setting this country back. There are now certain things that are moving this country forward into the next age, and a 7-Eleven drive-thru where you can order beer is one of those things. Not only that, Dan is switching between English and Spanish. He's talking Spanish with the drive-thru worker, I'm guessing, and just without pausing, without breaking stride, just, yeah, and by the way, and J.J. McCarthy, yeah, 400, por favor, una pastel.
7: You know I don't speak Spanish.
3: And then English, right, please. Back into the phone call.
7: You know I don't speak.
3: And all of his sports points were pretty salient. Awesome. What an awesome phone call. Unbelievable. That's going to be tough to top that. But maybe our final caller, when we return from break, maybe they'll have a chance to top that. But that's one of the great calls of my sports talk radio hosting career, especially here on BetMGM tonight. It wasn't an over-the-top rant. It wasn't the greatest take I've ever heard. It wasn't like, you know, I don't know, like we witnessed something incredibly crazy, chaotic happen in the background. But Dan in Baja California at the 7-Eleven drive-thru, switching between English and Spanish, making good sports takes and ordering beers at a drive-thru. Awesome. All right, when we come back, we'll finish up with your phone calls, 310-840-4910. That's 310-840-4910. We'll get you a Let's Go Streaking update, our game that we play each day, and we'll get you some baseball scores because a lot of games are wrapping up with some big playoff implications. I'm Pat Boyle. This is BetMGM Tonight on Westwood One Sports.
7: 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In English, please.
8: 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Who will make the 53-man roster? 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Westwood One Sports.
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All right, welcome on back, BetMGM, the Night Westwood One Sports. I'm Pat Boyle. Final couple of minutes before we turn it over to our guys, Len Willingham and Josh Graham for Westwood One Sports Night. Hit me up on Twitter or on Instagram at PatBoyle44. I'm looking. So Dan followed me. Dan from Baja California. Apparently, he called our guy Lee in our Westwood One studios. He called him back and he said he got five Bohemias and one Dos Equis. So he did get a sixer. Obviously, do not open those in the car, Dan. I hope you're smart. But he did tell him to. He was saying pass. Oh, here it is. So he messaged me and he said, "Hey, Pat, it's Dan from Baja California. Appreciate you taking my call. Much love to you and your producer." Forget his name, but here's my order from 7-Eleven. And then he didn't say, I'm waiting for a picture. I said, let me see it. All right, he saw it. So.

0: He's active, so we'll get that picture. Hopefully I can get a chance to take a look at this. Also, I had somebody else message me on Instagram and said, I do have to say, you guys are a class act. I love the conversations you and Combs have. Yeah, I'm glad somebody does. All right, I got the picture. Yep, sure enough. It's just, he's gotten, oh my God. Yeah, got a six pack of Dos Equis, and one of them is taken out, and a Bohemia is put in its place. And it's a 7-Eleven. Wow. Remarkable. Absolutely remarkable. Technology. Sometimes it takes us to great heights. Sometimes it takes us to unbelievable heights. 310-840-4910. Lee says dibs on the Bohemia. You can have it. It's great, you can man. Have it. We did have a caller that wanted to call in, and then they dropped. So I figured for the final couple of minutes here, we haven't touched on a whole lot of baseball tonight. We'll get you some scores, but let's get an update on Let's Go Streaking. The most important one, Monty has already cashed in. 9 straight correct picks for him. He took Gunnar Henderson to get a hit tonight, and he got a single in his first at bat. Combs, how are we looking elsewhere across the board? If you could help me out. I know I had Cody Bellinger, and I know that Bellinger went 1-for-5. So that's another correct pick for me. Bellinger got a double in the seventh inning. Yankees crushed the Astros 9-3. Big win for the Yanks. It was the tie-breaking double for Cody Bellinger. This game was tied in the seventh, and then they blew it open. Bellinger, 2-run double. Yankees then scored 6 unanswered to win that ball game. Miguel Vargas got a hit for Lee, so that's 3-for-3 so far. That's awesome. All right, that means we just need 2 other. Brad lost Randall Grichuk. He got pinch hit after 2 at-bats. Brad is in a slump. He is in a slump. And Combs, I'm guessing Cody Clemens got you a hit. So yeah, we went 4-for-5. Damn. We went 4-for-5 and Combs and Brad slowing us down. His guy is so bad that Randall Grichuk gets pinch hit for after 2 at-bats. Well, Monty's streak is up to 9. He's very close to batting 800 for the season. My streak's up to 4. Combs is up to 2. Lee is up to 3. Beautiful stuff. Some of the top scorers to know about tonight on this Wednesday night. The Braves, they beat the Dodgers. They walk them off 6-5 with the game-winning hit being a pinch-hit Ha-Seong Kim RBI single in the bottom of the 9th off of Tanner Scott. Have some, Los Angeles. The ATL. 3 wins in a row. The Braves will go for the sweep of the Dodgers tomorrow afternoon. So the Braves, that number one seed is firmly up for grabs in the National League. Because the Brewers are 82-51, the Dodgers are 80-53, and the Braves are 78-55. So the Braves walk off the Dodgers. That's a big win. Brewers smash the Mets 8-1. Not a big shock there. They crush Robert Stock. Although I think Dustin May got hurt tonight. He only threw 1 pitch and then he exited the ball game. So I'll have to get an update on that. That's not good for Milwaukee. Starting pitching injuries coming at a bad time. But Bryce Turang had himself a big night. He had a home run and 3 RBIs. And one other final score to give to you. The Marlins shut out the Red Sox 4-0. They snapped Boston's 5-game winning streak. And the Fish still very much alive in the NL wildcard race. All right, we got to run. Thanks to producer Brandon Combs. Thanks to VP Monty. Thanks to our guy Lee DeLapp. Thanks to my co-host Brad Evans. Thanks to Chloe Pratt, Max Sheedy, and Zach Kroll. I'm Pat Boyle. We'll see you tomorrow, 6 p.m. Eastern.
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9: 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It appears by its own numbers, the U.S. government seems insolvent. 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

0: got it. I know you meant no ill will.
1: Sorry, buddy.
0: It was Daily Row or Pine Needle.
1: I'm just reading his name on my phone here. That's why. Anyway, Linnell, there's a mile wide. There's a mile wide brick wall between the criminal justice system and the civil justice system. As you know, the criminal system is if you break a criminal law in one of the states or a federal criminal law, then you're charged with a criminal law. But the civil system, which this is, let's forget about the criminal system because this has nothing to do with the criminal system. The civil system is just disputes. That's all it is. It's non-criminal disputes. Okay, sort of the best example I can give you, Linnell, you and I are neighbors on some nice little street in America. We both have two little three-bedroom bungalows next to each other, and we love each other. We get along well. But I have a tree branch that's hanging over your car, and one day it breaks and totals your brand-new $50,000 car. Okay, you call the police. They'll just come over and say, oh, that's too bad, Linnell, but we can't do anything because he hasn't broken any laws. You have to get yourself a lawyer and sue him. Yeah. And if you sue me, I'm going to have to pay for your car because I wronged you. That's what the civil law is about, who wrongs who. And most likely, I'm going to settle anyway and pay you because I don't want to go to court. Well, all this decision in the Louisiana court is similar to that, they decided that these five players or whoever brought the lawsuit were wrong because they weren't told in time that there's a fifth year of eligibility. And according to all the rules I just gave you, how civil law works, that's the way it's going to stay. That's the way it's going
0: to
1: stay.
0: And that's why he's ultimately going to be allowed to play.
1: I believe that, yeah. And I don't believe they're going to stop him from playing in the first game. And if for some reason there is some sort of emergency injunction, in the end, he will win because he and anyone like him, it could be hundreds of players, they were wrong. Nothing criminal. Maybe not even anything intentional. They were just wronged, and that's what civil law is. They were wrong because they deserve their fifth year like everybody else. That's all.
0: It is what it is. I appreciate the call, Bruce. All righty, we'll put a bow on the college football conversation. I think he plays in week one as well, as I've said all throughout the hour. I just think there's too much back and forth that's going to have to go on within the courts before September the 5th, man. We don't have enough time. We're going to take a spin around the National Football League. Coming up on the other side, Matt Verderam, SI Now and contributor to the MMQB, joins us next here on Westwood One Sports Night.
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0: pass rush. Well, who's rushing the passer for you? Yeah.
1: Yeah, it's I felt during the offseason when they, you know, did the drafts and stuff. Yeah, they didn't trust the defense. They're banking in Amontez Sweat, and I'm a little bit more concerned on the defensive side. What good is it? You know, I love the Bears, man, and Caleb Williams, I think, is a stud. I think I know Ben Johnson the other day said he wants to be the highest scoring offense ever in the NFL. But what good is that going to do you if you score 42 points but your defense gives up 43 and lose? It's going to be tough, L-Dub. But I think, what does Vegas have them at really quick? 10, 9.5, I think? What do they have them at?
0: Yeah, the Bears are at 9.5.
1: I'm going to say 10 and 7, L-Dub. 10 and 7, and I think... Yeah,
0: that ain't bad. I'm bullish on Chicago. I think they're going to win the division. I think you may be selling them a little bit short. I think they're one of the biggest threats to the Rams in the conference, man. I appreciate you as always, brother. I got to let you run. 310-840-4910 is the number. You got 30 seconds, Darren. What's going on, Deron? My bad. Deron, what you got, brother? 20 seconds, 30 seconds.
2: I wanted to dispute your last caller. Mike Tyson never fought. Very super. So I'm a big boxing guy, but I just wanted to call
0: him. Oh, Lord. Is that what you wanted to call in about?
2: Oh, well, then I was going to rant about my Dolphins because I agree with you. They're going to get 2 wins this year at best, but I only have 30 seconds. So you have a great
0: You're all good, brother. I'm sorry I got you. Call us back, man. You called it at a bad time, I would say, as we're up against the clock here. Final hour of power, though. Already, man. It's how you know we're having a good time. We're rolling here on West Side One Sports Night with the youngest in charge, Linnell Willingham. I'll take you up to 3 a.m. Eastern time. We heard from our guy Matt Verderam, top of the 1 a.m. hour on the East Coast as we took a spin around the National Football League. We're going to get back into the world of college football coming up on the other side. Our pal Dalton Wasserman, one of the absolute best in the country, talking all things college football, set to join us next. We'll ask him about the SEC's punishments and then some of the sleepers this year in college football next.
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I ain't going to be here. 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
2: 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It appears by its own numbers, the U.S. government seems insolvent. 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
7: Well, good morning. Here's what we're learning today as we lead with Lily. It was over 4 years ago. Thousands of purple ribbons. And now the legal process brings us to the courts. A guilty plea from Carson Petersberger yesterday to the charge of first-degree intentional homicide had Judge Gibbs at the bench handing down a life-in-prison sentence. 10-year-old Lily had been riding her bike home in April of 2022 when then-14-year-old Carson Petersberger assaulted and killed her. Her body found the next day. Again, that resolution hearing in Chippewa yesterday. More coverage online, 715newsroom.com. Newsmax.com. We head to St. Croix County, where charges are being filed against three suspects accused of scamming a Hudson woman. We're talking about $18,000, a little bit north of that. Investigators say the victim received a call from one woman stating that the victim had failed to report for jury duty and she needed to deposit more than $18,000 into a Bitcoin machine or she would be arrested. The suspects in the con are each charged with party to theft by false representation and party to uttering a forgery. And just a reminder, as those scams are making the rounds, anything that seems suspicious, throw up that red flag. Well, hey, if you want to get out from behind the wheel and have some other transit options, City of Eau Claire is seeking applications and wants you to serve on its transit commission. So what will you do? Well, you'll determine some adjustments to routes, recommend rate changes, and you can work with the city council on any ideas. More details about the application, well, you can find those online. We have that link set up for you, 715newsroom.com. And three words, back to school. Right, Billy?
8: To prove to Dad that I'm not a fool. Oh, back to school. Back to school. To prove to Dad that I'm not a fool.
7: Now, what about those lunches? An apple a day.
9: Dr. Margarita Shook with the Cleveland Clinic says children don't have a lot of time to eat lunch. So she recommends keeping it simple, balanced, and to include something your children will definitely eat.
10: Talk through different options. Maybe we try a different vegetable. Maybe we try a different fruit. It's important to have those conversations with your kids because we never want to assume that they're eating all of it. You want to make sure that they're enjoying it.
9: She recommends including fiber and protein, which will help keep children fuller for longer. Shook says crackers, cheese, Greek yogurt, sliced fruits and veggies, in addition to sandwiches, are good options, but to stay away from sugary snacks. I'm Tammy Trujillo.
7: And I'll tell you, Casper was a little embarrassed. He had an accident in the studio. I mean, it's not his fault. He got very excited to see me. I'm trying to make him feel better.
11: 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It's the coolest.
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11: Yes, you ain't cool. 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
13: Our next wave of high pressure is moving in from the north and west this morning, giving way to mainly clear skies and a few areas of patchy fog. Through the day, we are going to have some great weather for anything outside. Sunshine will be the name of the game. A few clouds in the mix will make it up to around 82 for that high temperature. Tonight, mainly clear, cooling all the way down to 51. Otherwise, more sunshine tomorrow, up to a high of 84. On 13 First Alert, meteorologist Derek Dahlman.
14: It's time to huddle up, Wisconsin. 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
15: 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But a very happy Thursday to you all. What do we have on our game plan for us this morning? Brew Crew bouncing back and picking up a win last night with the return of Salvatore Frelick and hitting in that leadoff spot. Sal with three hits for the Brew Crew. Terang getting off the home run schneid and picking up a big three-run shot last night. You had Cooper Pratt after getting benched, getting a couple of hits as well. So and the offense, they need to step up because Dustin May lasted exactly just one pitch last night. Dustin May getting hit with a comebacker straight to the back shoulder area. But the MVP of the game might be Robert Gasser, who came in out of the bullpen and gave the Brewers a little over five innings of relief work, just allowing one earned run, striking out six. Six hits, picking up his fourth win of the season. But offense and Robert Gasser helping out with Dustin May lasting just one pitch in last night's game. X-rays negative for Dustin May. So good news there. Has a contusion, though. We'll see if he's going to be able to make his next start or not, but something definitely to monitor. So, but Brewers evened up the series, and they'll go for the series win later this evening. First pitch, 6:10, and, well, we've got the Miz kid, Jacob Mizorowski, getting the start for the Brewers. So we'll recap last night's game, talk a little bit about Robert Gasser, a little bit about Salvatore Cooper, and then look ahead to tonight's Game 3 before the crew return home for a weekend series. So if you're looking at the scoreboard, doing a little bit of watching, the Diamondbacks did help out the Brewers last night too, shutting out the Cubs 2-0. So Brewers maintain that, and the Braves picking up a win over the Dodgers, a 6-5 win over the Dodgers too. So Brewers getting a little bit of help last night. So if you take a look at where things are at in the National League standings, Brewers now have a 2-game lead over the Dodgers for first place, 4-game lead over the Braves. And then if you just look at it from a division standpoint, you've got the Brewers here with a 6.5-game lead over the Chicago Cubbies. Plenty of baseball talk, plenty of Brewers talk coming your way this morning. Packers yesterday, joint practice with the Arizona Cardinals. So essentially wrapping up training camp. We've got the final preseason game coming up tomorrow for the Packers. So we'll recap what went down at practice yesterday. So we had comments from Brian Gutekunst before practice too. So we'll go through that and chat a little football as we start to wrap up the preseason. And it's going to be coming quick because remember, those rosters, 53-man roster, they're due on Sunday at 6 p.m. So, but we'll talk some football. We've got Jake Bilks joining us, 8:30 for our usual outdoor chat. So if you have any questions for Jake, please send those on over. Hit us up with a quick text at 715-830-1912 on that Shoe Doctors bullpen line, or you can hang out in the Section 105 chat. Also, we'll do a little three up and three down. If you want to play along, please do so. All right, you can send us your three ups and your three downs. They're like stock reports. So send those on over too. But I do want to talk a little college sports too. Got some more updates in the crazy world of college and kind of our tailgate question from last night. With everything that's going on, you know, pro players going back to school and lawsuits and transfer portals and this and that. I mean, how much has it affected your enthusiasm for college sports and maybe specifically for the upcoming college football season? Has it taken a big hit in terms of your fandom, or maybe not so much? You're just like, nah, I'm a diehard college football fan. Nothing can ruin that for me. Week 0 will officially kick off this weekend. First game on the docket, North Carolina versus TCU. But then you got USC in action hosting San Jose State, which is still weird to say USC Big Ten. Just that's never going to feel right. So, but and I know we got some high school football games in action tonight too. So best of luck to all the teams who are playing tonight. But hey, let's get things going here this morning. Let's get the lead off. We'll open it up talking some baseball. Brewers, it looked like there was going to be some trouble last night with Dustin May leaving the game, but thanks to the offense helping out the pitching staff, putting up 4 runs in that second inning, and a great performance from Robert Gasser, who was probably a little bit in the doghouse with Pat Murphy considering his previous start, bounced back and had a nice performance last night and really helped out the Brewers, especially when you look at this Brewers schedule and how many games in a row that they have. They needed that type of performance from Robert Gasser last night. So plenty of baseball chat as we recap last night's win and look ahead to hopefully a series win tonight behind Jacob Mizorowski. We've got intern Carter going to be hanging out with us here too. So let's take our first break. And then we'll get the leadoff going here. chatting some Brewers baseball coming up after these quick words.

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0: 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All right. How does it feel, Intergard, not to have to go to school right away? Is it a little different for you, like not preparing for some classes and such?
1: A little bit. Yeah. A little bit. I'm enjoying my time off, though.
0: Right? Yeah. So I feels like yesterday, even though it was, well, we won't say how long ago it was when I was done with college or school. So, but nonetheless, that's Intern Carter hanging out here with us this morning. And he will be over at Memorial tonight, catching a little Memorial football and Chi High football action. So, hey, before we get things really rolling, we got to give a shout out. Jake from State Farm texted in already. We're off and on our way to get induced to have our second diehard Packer child this morning. We're strapped in and ready for the dogfight of our life. Wish us luck. Well, best of luck to the Jake from State Farm family, and congrats on the second child, too. So keep us posted and send us pics, Jake, so we can share it with the rest of the listeners. So thank you for sharing that. We got Bo with his, first Bo and Barb saying good morning on the streams. Bo says three up. Robert Gasser, Sal Frelick, Cooper Pratt, three downs. Dustin May, Chicago Cubs, and college football. Let's start off with the leadoff. Talking some Brewers baseball last night. The Brewers picking up an 8-1 victory. Sal Frelick back in the lineup playing left field. And thank you for being in the leadoff spot. He collected three hits with a couple of RBIs. Also got on via the walk last night. So doing what you're supposed to be doing as a leadoff hitter. Setting the table, being a table setter. And kind of setting the tone right away. But things got scary there for a second with Dustin May, first pitch, getting hit straight in the back right behind that shoulder blade. I think a lot of us just cringed when we saw that. He tried to go. It looked like he was trying to stay in the game and convince the coaches and trainers to stay in the game. But Brewers pulled him, and Robert Gasser, who was going to be in the bullpen, maybe was a little bit in the doghouse with Pat Murphy, comes in and able to give them a quality start on the whim. And 5 1/3, giving up just one earned run in the bottom of the fourth. And after that, the bullpen helping out the cause here too. Anderson going 1 1/3. And how about Bryce Wilson? Two innings, two hits, no walks, and a couple of Ks. But Robert Gasser picking up his fourth win of the season. Now, really quick, Dustin May, x-rays were negative, contusion. We'll see how that kind of plays out here in the next few days here. But let's, I'm starting it off because I haven't been able to say a whole lot of positive stuff. Salvatore yesterday was a little scared too when he slid at home. That awkward is like his shoulder, because he did reveal he has a torn labrum, so it's something that he's going to be playing through throughout this season. But I think you and I have talked about it. I know we've talked about it a lot with Brandon. And you look at these, the Brewers have toyed with a lot of different leadoff hitters, whether it's been Terang, whether it's been Cheerio. I mean, William Contreras even batted leadoff at one time. Sal is the perfect leadoff hitter. Mm-hmm. Tell me I'm wrong. That's my Thursday. Am I wrong? Tell me I'm wrong that Sal Frelick is the perfect leadoff hitter.
1: I mean, he's by far the Brewers' best leadoff hitter.
0: Yep.
1: He gets on base. He does his job. So he's much better than Garrett Mitchell hitting one.
0: Yep. Well, one of your topics too, since we're talking about Sal, is he the most impactful player on this Brewers? Now, let me follow up by saying, how would you define impactful on this team? Because he's not necessarily the best player on this team, correct?
1: Yeah.
0: So how would you define impactful, or where did you get the idea for this particular topic?
1: I think, you know, you look back when Sal Frelick went on injured list, the Brewers kind of struggled. Mm-hmm. And, you know, we were trying to figure out why, but all of a sudden he comes back and they score 8 runs. And it's like Sal Frelick has something, you know, that the Brewers, he's a Brewers player.
0: Yep.
1: And, I mean, Cooper Pratt got benched yesterday and Sal Frelick got benched last year for the same thing. And so Sal Frelick's kind of that guy that he's not going to do that again. And he showed that. He plays great defense. He puts the ball in play. He's the perfect Brewer player. And you wonder a little bit if they miss that. And their slump kind of coincided with him not being in right field playing defense, with him not being in the order hitting. And he hasn't had a great year at the plate. But his personality, the way he carries himself, and the effort he plays with is something, in my opinion, is really impactful on this Brewers team.
0: You know, it's kind of funny that that you bring that up, because I had seen somebody after, well, during the game yesterday, reposted this from Pat Murphy with Bob Costas last year, talking a little bit about Sal Frelick. So with that, let me just play that clip, because it kind of fits what you're kind of saying here a little bit. So this was from the MLB Network last year.
2: So much has been made this year about how fundamentally sound the Brewer team is. Here you are, 30th market out of 30 teams. You lose Devin Williams. You lose Corbin Burns a year before that. You lose Willy Adames. You have the best record in baseball as we sit here. And now it isn't just the eyeball test. There's actually metrics that can measure a lot of this stuff. You don't lose a lot of runners on the bases. You take the extra base. You're very good fundamentally on defense. All the defensive metrics are near, at or near the top. You don't swing at pitches outside the strike zone as much as many teams do. All these little things right. have added up to a great record.
3: That's true. You know, I tend not to look at the big picture very often during the season. But I hear those things, and I say, fundamentally sound. Are you kidding me? They're not watching the game I'm watching. You know, or great on the bases? Really? Like, I just watched a guy over on third last night and get picked off.
4: And now Frelick is going to be out at third.
3: He's the it on our team. You know, he's the dude that represents, like, this is how you play the game. Like, really? You know, but what we have that people aren't understanding, I think, as much is we have the right people.
0: All right, so that was just a little bit there, but he said it was, he was referring to Salvatore Frelick. Pat Murphy is a huge Sal Frelick fan. I know I played the clip last Friday, but he was asked, I think it was on an Instagram post I had seen, you know, your 5 most underrated players or overlooked players of all time. And Dustin Pedroia was on there. And he listed Sal Frelick as his top 5. So me as being a big Salvatore Frelick fan, I'm thinking, okay, this means he's never leaving the Brewers as long as Pat Murphy is there. But, I mean, he starts off the game with that hot shot where the first baseman can't handle it, gets on base, and he picks up a big 2 RBI. Hit to go oppo to open up some of the scoring a little bit for the Brewers too, and you mentioned the Cooper Pratt thing, and I thought it was kind of, you know, interesting to note. We heard yesterday too, one of the guys to talk to Cooper Pratt right away was Sal Frelick, and kind of, you know, kind of go over everything, and I thought it was too big of Pat Murphy, where he kind of like, he's like, okay, maybe I was a little too hard right away after looking at the play. And I think that's, it's easy for fans and people to look at that on TV and be like, well, maybe he, you know, he wasn't just walking out and such. And I think it's big for a manager to kind of say, yeah, maybe I was a little bit hard and all that. But I honestly think it was just a message throughout the whole team. You know, I think and this is something I was saying yesterday. I think the whole thing was he knows that if they want to go to the series, they want to win a World Series, they've got to be almost perfect in every aspect. They got to do the little things right. They got to do the little things more than what the Dodgers, you know, Dodgers could probably get away with stuff like that, right? All those other teams with more firepower, they could get away with stuff like that. Brewers, they can't. They got to almost be perfect and play at 100% every single time if they want to go out there and win that ball game. And I thought Cooper Pratt responded incredibly well last night. You could tell there was a little bit of extra pep in his step in that, but and I think that was just maybe a message sent to the rest of the team, and I think it coincided that, all right, you've got Mr. Guy who plays 100% all the time, Sal Frelick, starting things off and back in the lineup. It worked out, and I think it set the tone yesterday.
1: Yeah, you can nitpick Pat Murphy about his lineups or his bullpen decisions, but something you can't judge him on is his discipline. And I think he knows when to do it. And I think benching Cooper Pratt yesterday was more of a message to the whole team, like, we got to lock in.
0: Yeah.
1: Our at-bats haven't been good. We're not good with runners in scoring position. Our defense has fallen off. It's time to get locked in and go win a division. And all of a sudden it worked, right? We put up 8 runs, no errors, and played really good. And again, I think that starts with Sal Frelick. When you have a leadoff guy that gets on 4 times out of 5 at-bats, it sets the tone. And I mean, he didn't run on one of the doubles, and I was wondering if anything.
0: I saw that right away too.
1: Yeah, but I mean,
0: but then he hustled and got that double. Yeah, so
1: he's just a bruisey player, and he does the right thing almost every time. And it was fun to see him back in the lineup having fun.
0: Yeah, there was the one play where Mitchell got thrown out at second. I don't know if you watched it. Then it was a perfect angle of Pat Murphy with the look on his face, like, what in the blank was that? Sort of like it was just like the perfect between all the squirrel coverage from the game last night. But it was fun to see him, and I'm still curious to see how that lineup kind of plays out, because Chirio, I think, probably deserved a day off just to kind of reset a little bit. But, you know, this was from Kurt Hogg, and this happened last night after the game, and I don't know if it related anything to the Cooper Pratt benching and kind of a message to the rest of the team. But Kurt Hogg said, before getting back in the homer column tonight, Bryce Durang stayed back at the park until the wee hours of the morning working on some drills before catching an Uber back to Manhattan. His coach for the late night hitting session, Christian Yelich. And I thought that was a really cool nugget and a really cool bit of info, stuff that we as fans probably don't, more times than not, never hear about or don't know. And I don't know if that relates to what happened with Pratt, but Durang was definitely kind of in a slump, right, hitting-wise, and, you know, putting in that extra work, and a teammate of his helping out too, and maybe Yelich kind of starting to turn it around just a little bit from the plate. So I think this is a team that right now they're trying to get a little bit more dialed in, a little bit more focused for this stretch run, because I think they also, too, you know, it's great to win a lot of games in the regular season. It's great to get to the postseason. But you look at a lot of these guys now on this club, the Yeliches, the Turangs, the Contreras, the Frelicks. They've been around for a few years. They've won a lot of games in the regular season. They've won division championships. I'm almost willing to guarantee you they're like, nah, we want more now. Right, those are great. Let's dial it in and lock in a little bit more and go for it a little bit more too.
1: And I think you see that in their press conferences, the way they handle themselves, and they know this year means more, especially maybe with a lockout coming next year, and everybody's cheering for them to beat the Dodgers.
0: Yep.
1: So that's a plus. But like you said, going into the postseason, you got to get hot, you got to get healthy. And Sal Frelick's back, Uribe and Romero both went on assignments at High A.
0: Yep.
1: And Contreras is red hot. So you're getting there. Now you got to have Turang and Chirio start hitting, but the pieces are starting to come together like you wanted them to. And, you know, maybe this is the year.
0: Yeah. Yeah. And one thing that they're going to have to kind of balance too is Jake Bowers. Now he's got shin splints, which if anybody has dealt with shin splints, they are incredibly painful. I remember one year that I had to take ibuprofen before every game just to get through a game. It's so that doesn't sound painful. It's annoying. It's painful. And then that's with, I think, he took a ball off the toe too, so he's been dealing with that. But, I mean, you look at Bowers, he's been playing a lot more this year, whether it's been outfield or in the infield, so he's probably not used to a lot of this with his legs. But luckily, he's still got a guy like Vaughn, and, you know, outfield-wise, you've got Frelick back, so you got some more depth at that point, too. So, but, no, I'm curious to see, you know, how this kind of goes. You got a big series with the Cubs coming up. Don't overlook the Texas Rangers coming to town, though, because you want to be able to take care of business there. And you don't want to be in a position where if you get to that Cubs series, all of a sudden it's closer in the division, the Cubs can go on a little bit of a run. So you still got to take care of your business and get the job done. I want to talk a little bit about Robert Gasser, though. We got to give that guy some credits here. We got to take a quick break. Really quick, we had Bo on the stream saying that Sal brings the heart and the leadership to this ball club. All right, quick break, and we got to give some love to Bob, as Sal called him last night. Bob Gasser coming in and pitching incredibly well last night, given the situation. We'll talk about that coming up after these quick words.

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0: Looking for your next great night out? Well, hey, make it the VFW Post 305 in Eau Claire with live music, exciting events happening throughout the month, great food, cold beverages, and a fun, welcoming atmosphere. 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So Bob Gasser, as Salvatore likes to call him, Robert Gasser, yesterday, having to come in after just one pitch thrown by Dustin May. Again, Dustin May, x-rays negative. Probably going to be a little bit more sore today after sleeping and that. But Robert Gasser, who probably in a little bit of the doghouse from Pat Murphy. If you remember, he got pulled during an at-bat, which we have seen Pat Murphy do this before. And, you know, benching has been kind of a theme here with Murphy. But Robert Gasser responded yesterday with a very, very good start, very quality start. Going 5 1/3, 6 hits, 1 earned run, 6 Ks, and a couple walks. Did get out of some jams in the game, too. But I think given the situation, you got to tip your cap to Robert Gasser, right? I mean, this is a team, too, that's got so many games in a row. I know my thought process was, oh, no, we can't use a lot of bullpen arms. And this is a luxury I think that the Brewers do have, is that they've got arms in that pen that can eat up a bunch of innings for you. It just happened to be they had a guy who also is a starter that was going to be in the pen, and it worked out. But a lot of credit for Robert Gasser, you know, coming, having a nice comeback game. But also, you know, I don't think any pitcher in a bullpen is prepared to get ready after just one pitch was thrown in the game. So I think you got to give a ton of credit for Robert Gasser last night.
1: I think it's kind of incredible he only allowed one run just looking at his stat line, like 8 base runners. It's a lot, but one run will take, and especially after a night where you did throw your 4 best relievers and ended up losing, you needed the length out of him, and he delivered, and quality, too. It wasn't like he gave up 4 runs, so really impressive, especially, like you said, coming out after one pitch.
0: Yeah. So big time tip of the cap to him for what he did. And he helped put the team in a position to win this series. And, I mean, you got Jacob Mizorowski on the mound. So, I mean, your odds instantly go up when you've got the Miz out there. And when we look at kind of the matchups here, not a ton of experience with the Mets players. You're talking about a game for some of these guys. Like Lindor's just got 4 career at-bats. He does have a home run against him, hitting 500 with a 1.750 OPS. So, but, I mean, Jacob Mizorowski, he's coming off of that win against the Braves. 6 innings, 4 hits, no earned runs. Before that, a win against the Dodgers. Not bad, 2 performances to pick up 2 wins against 2 of baseball's best. But the Dodgers game was back on the 15th. 6 innings, 5 hits, 1 earned run. So Mizorowski looking to improve to 14-5 on the season. The Brewers will be going up against left-hander Sean Manaea, who is 4-5 with a 4.31 ERA. He's coming off of a performance against the White Sox back on the 21st. Where it was a no decision, 6 innings, 5 hits, 4 earned runs. Before that, another no decision, 6 1/3 against Washington, 6 hits, 4 earned runs. And then the ninth against Pittsburgh, he went 7 innings, 3 hits, 1 earned run. You got some Brewers players with a little bit more experience going up against him. Vaughn, for instance, has 8 career at-bats. He's hitting .250. Yelich in 6 career at-bats is 0-4 against him. Joey Ortiz has a couple RBIs and 4 at-bats against him. Gary Sanchez, 8 career at-bats, .375. Contreras has 8 career at-bats, including a home run, also .375 against him. So I would imagine, like last night, where it was very lefty-heavy, especially at the top, I think the first 4 hitters were all lefties, and then Contreras coming in at the 5th spot. Maybe a little bit of the opposite here with maybe a right-handed heavy lineup to go up against a left-handed pitcher too. But it also, you know, going back to Robert Gasser too, it kind of worked out for the Brewers if you think about it, because Dustin May is a righty. So the Mets put up, you know, left-handed batters, and then you throw out Robert Gasser, who is a lefty. So, it, you know, if you're a big believer in the lefty-righty matchups, it kind of worked in Brewers. Not saying glad Dustin May got hit or anything like that, but it probably did help a little bit for Robert Gasser. But, hey, you take your wins where you can get those wins.
1: Yeah, just have Sal Frelick at the leadoff. I don't care if it's a lefty. Get him the reps at leadoff. I mean, he's the Brewers' best leadoff hitter if he can perform there. Mm-hmm. He's a perfect player for it. So I'd love to see him at the leadoff spot again.
0: And I think it's one of those that gets everybody pumped up. It gets them a little bit excited, right? It gets them a little bit more energized. You know, you need that energizer bunny, if you will, at the top of the order. So 6:10 first pitch. It's kind of weird for a getaway day, too. It's a night game. But, 6:10 first pitch. You can listen to the game on your radio dials, 105.1 FM and 790 AM. As we mentioned a little bit earlier, Brewers did get some help across Major League Baseball. Cubs lost. Dodgers lost, too. So a little bit more of a lead in the National League run and in that division run. But, you know, when you've got series like this against the Mets, where I know the Mets have been playing better as of late, Brewers are still the better team. You got to make sure you come away with these W's at this time of year. So,
1: especially with Miz throwing today, this is when you got to get
0: right. Yeah, I mean that's the expectation when you got Mizorowski going up there. It's no question about it. So Brewers 82-51. We are officially under the 30 game mark. 29 games left to go here for the Brewers. Also, going back to Dustin May, because this was another topic that you threw out there. Should we trust Dustin May or Kyle Harrison more in the postseason? I'll ask you, was it because of the Dustin May injury or a little bit, you know?
1: It's kind of what Kyle Harrison's done recently. He hasn't had the length that you've wanted, and he's pitched well. He had that hiccup in San Diego, but I think the way Dusty May's pitched in a Brewers uniform, you throw out that one start, it's very comparable. And I think you trust them both in a playoff series, but who would you want to be your three, I think, is the question.
0: Right, right. And I think part of it, too, is because I was looking this up the other day, and it was with Kyle Harrison's start. Kyle Harrison, numbers-wise, is almost a completely different pitcher at home than he is on the road. Like, his ERA at home was 1-something, whereas on the road it was 5-something. But this was before his previous start. And I'm almost willing to bet that when we get to playoff time, they're going to look at that.
1: Yeah.
0: And because Logan Henderson was pretty much even 2-something either home or away. So does that factor in? If you get home field, we know Miz is going to get game one. Yeah. If everything works out, they could pre-plan it. Miz is going to get game one. You might throw Kyle Harrison if he's more comfortable at American Family Field. And then, you know, either Logan or probably Logan at 3 and then Dustin May at 4, unless you, you know, flip-flop it or something like that. But I think that probably is going to come into play when you, if you break it down, if there is a big difference and numbers-wise there was, you probably want Kyle Harrison to pitch at American Family Field and not necessarily on the road when we get to that point.
1: Yeah, and that would work perfectly. I mean, at the beginning of the year, we were saying Kyle Harrison was the second best Brewers pitcher.
0: Yeah.
1: So it's taken a run from Logan Henderson, who's been incredible, to kind of take that spot. But again, I think you got to be super confident in the four they're going to throw out there. They give us a chance to win any game, even Dusty May or Dustin May. I think, you know, you look at his Padres start, that was the hottest team in baseball, and he allowed one run over 7 innings. So
0: right.
1: I think anybody they throw out is going to give him the best chance to win, and maybe looking at that, that would be smart then to start Harrison game two.
0: Yeah, but we got 29 more games left to go here. These guys probably have, I mean, they're still going to do a six-man rotation, it sounds like. I don't know if Dustin May changes that. I guess it depends on how the next couple days probably play out. Maybe you call up a Coleman Crowe. We do have September call-up coming up here. So, I mean, you can add another player to that too. So, but probably, three starts left for these guys? 2 to 3 starts left for these guys before the postseason starts. But I think, you know, if Milwaukee can get in that position where they can plan out their rotation, that would be a big boost for them. Mm-hmm. And right now they're on track to do that. So, All right. We got to take a quick break as we start to wrap up the first hour. Give us your Brewers thoughts. You can send them on over 715-830-1912 or hang out in the Section 105 chat room. We'll be right back to wrap up hour number one after these quick words.

0: Got a take on today's topics but can't call in? Then hit us up on Facebook, Twitter, or the text line and let your fingers do the talking.
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All right, so we got about 10 minutes left to the top of the hour, so don't forget to send us your three ups, your three downs. You can also send us a little am I wrong since it is Thursday. We're going to get to some football talk coming up in the next hour. We had

0: about that. The question I kind of threw out there last night on social media, on Facebook, was with everything that's going on in the college world, you know, now it's these pros going back to the college level, and now you're finding out more that maybe it was Lane Kiffin that was in LSU kind of instigating all this. And then obviously with the transfer portal thing that's been going on for the last couple of years, does it kind of, you know, ruin your excitement for the upcoming college football season or in college sports in general? Dan on Facebook said, big time, the NCAA governance is so different than just 14 years ago, starting with conference realignment in 2012. No more extra benefit rules apply. It's a free market. These super conferences will walk away from the NCAA when the TV contract is expiring, which will leave D2 and D3 in the dark. So, but if you want to give us your thoughts, feel free to do so. I will just say, for your consideration, for anybody that wants to put up a three up and a three down, let's applaud the NFL. No more Pro Bowl. Yes. No more Pro Bowl. That was revealed yesterday. No more Pro Bowl games. No more Pro Bowl activities, whatever the heck they wanted to call it. So they will still acknowledge players who would have made a Pro Bowl. But no more games, so we're not getting Shedeur Sanders as a Pro Bowl quarterback. We're not getting Tyler Huntley as a Pro Bowl quarterback. We're not getting Mitchell Trubisky as a Pro Bowl quarterback. It is gone. It is gone, finally. I feel bad because when I was a kid, it was something I looked forward to. It was fun because players actually played in the game. But players don't commit to it. I get it. Hurt. They don't want to get hurt. Whatever the case may be, I get it. It stinks. Now the NFL is going to be probably the only league without an all-star type of game. So that stinks in itself, but it was bad and it was getting worse every single year. So you got to make that decision and cut from it. So we don't have to talk about Pro Bowl. We don't. I think my issue with the Pro Bowl was it was to the point like, okay, Keyshawn Nixon made a Pro Bowl last year. Keyshawn Nixon was not a Pro Bowl player. You can't use that as an accolade. Now you can start to use it as an accolade again.
1: Yep.
0: You can't use that as an accolade, though, or a reason like, yeah, you should be a starter because you made a Pro Bowl. But how many people said no and dropped out beforehand where you were just like really going down the list?
1: I think that's the best part for me is now Pro Bowls mean something.
0: Yep.
1: Where they didn't, and you can actually use that to boost your resume.
0: Yep, yep. And, you know, teams used it and will probably now continue to use it as incentives and contracts. Hey, make a Pro Bowl, you get a bonus. And now it's, I don't know if this was something that, let's say Shedeur in his rookie contract, for example, had a Pro Bowl bonus. I would imagine that he got that last year, right? Which probably didn't deserve it, but teams
1: as
0: were like, really?
1: As the reserve quarterback.
0: Right. So now it's a little bit more of a almost regular thing or a normal thing at this point. So, yeah, finally did it. Way to go. Way to go. But I do miss the old, I remember watching for a lot of times it was the Packers coaching staff because they'd lose in the NFC Championship, but like Mike Holmgren and Favre and those guys. And as a kid collecting cards and you'd get like a Pro Bowl card. Like I have a Reggie White Pro Bowl card and seen those jerseys. So, but the time has come.
1: Yes.
0: It's changed. The mindset for players has changed. So got to move on. Well done. NBA, will you be next?
1: I hope so.
0: That's probably the next one. That would have to be in a chopping block, right?
1: But
0: I don't think
1: like
0: they would.
1: I think they're going to try other things before they eliminate it.
0: Yeah.
1: Just because they like that week.
0: Yep. And I like the other activities associated with it, whereas like the NFL, dodgeball, I don't care. I don't care seeing.
1: I mean, it was more interesting than the game.
0: It was. But it's like, okay, I'm watching a bunch of guys play dodgeball. I'll just pop in a movie and watch dodgeball. But yeah, it was like, how does this relate to football? Yeah,
1: I think because the NFL makes so much money during the regular season, it doesn't even matter for them.
0: Ew.
1: Whereas the NBA, I think they may need it.
0: Yeah.
1: So.
0: Yep. So, all right. You can let us know your thoughts on the Pro Bowl. Rando says, I'm okay that they

0: they don't play the Pro Bowl game anymore. I did enjoy some of the games they played, NFC versus AFC, probably back in the day. I mean, you had the Sean Taylor lighting up the punter play, and yeah, but it is you can't play. And the thing is, I know some people are going to say, well, go back to what you – no, it ain't happening.
1: Nope.
0: Teams won't do it. Players won't do it. That's why I'm really curious to see how the Olympics thing plays out.
1: Yeah.
0: How much are teams willing to let their players, NFL players, play in the Olympics if it potentially affects or opens them up to injury for the regular season too?
1: Mm-hmm.
0: Because there's a lot of money invested in these players.
1: Yeah.
0: A lot of money. NFL has a lot of money, but there's a lot of money. And let's face it too, TV-wise, those stations, they want premier quarterback matchups. They don't want to have to flex out of games because a quarterback, a top-tier quarterback, is not playing, mm-hmm. and you got to go to another game.
1: Well, and Joe Burrow talked about joining the Olympic flag football team, but he's so injury-prone. Mm-hmm. I mean, if he gets hurt and is done for the year, the Bengals lose their season.
0: Yeah.
1: So it's kind of some, like, even Patrick Mahomes wanted to, but he just tore his ACL.
0: Yep.
1: So do you want to... You can't really risk that again.
0: No.
1: Because then your real NFL season is over. So it'll be interesting to see who... Lamar would be the perfect quarterback. Yeah. He just would be, but...
0: He is the perfect flag football quarterback. Yeah. I mean, when you got the legs and the arm... I mean, he does have arm strength, too. But, yeah it's, he would be the perfect... But he's also a guy that's been kind of banged up. And we'll see how that plays out. But, hey, maybe Tua could be it because he can't throw downfield. So it might just have to be around the line of scrimmage and... I saw this crazy thing that Tua, the list of players and the quarterbacks in the preseason that have, was it thrown more ahead of the line of scrimmage than Tua? And it was just crazy. Like, Jack Stroud, give the kid more love from Bloomer because he's been performing incredibly well. But if you're not going to be a risk taker as a preseason game, what are we doing here?
1: If you're in fantasy football, draft Bijan because everything's going to be behind the line of scrimmage.
0: Yeah. Yep. Exactly. All right. We got less than a minute left, so shot clock's going to cut us off here. We'll kick off the next hour talking some green and gold football as the Packers had a joint practice yesterday against the Cardinals. Anything stand out? Anything happen yesterday? We'll go through that and with an eye towards the final preseason game tomorrow. Who's on that line? It's a big day tomorrow for some of those players. Their dreams will continue, or not to be so dramatic, dreams will end after tomorrow's game. But we'll talk some Packers football. Also, three up, three down. Get your questions in for Jake Bokes. Text those on over. And we'll definitely get back to some more Brewers talk coming up your way. And college sports, too. So we'll be right back after these quick news updates.

0: 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From the 715 newsroom, it's your news done differently with Morgan McCarthy.
1: Well, good morning. Here's what we're learning today as we lead with Lily. It was over 4 years ago, thousands of purple ribbons, and now the legal process brings us to the courts. A guilty plea from Carson Petersberger yesterday to the charge of first-degree intentional homicide had Judge Gibbs at the bench handing down a life-in-prison sentence. 10-year-old Lily had been riding her bike home in April of 2022 when then-14-year-old Carson Petersberger assaulted and killed her. Her body found the next day. Again, that resolution hearing in Chippewa yesterday. More coverage online, 715newsroom.com. We head to St. Croix County, where charges are being filed against three suspects accused of scamming a Hudson woman. We're talking about $18,000, a little bit north of that. Investigators say the victim received a call from one woman stating that the victim had failed to report for jury duty and she needed to deposit more than $18,000 into a Bitcoin machine or she would be arrested. The suspects in the con are each charged with party to theft by false representation and party to uttering a forgery. And just a reminder, as those scams are making the rounds, anything that seems suspicious, throw up that red flag. Hey, if you want to get out from behind the wheel and have some other transit options, City of Eau Claire is seeking applications and wants you to serve on its transit commission. So what will you do? Well, you'll determine some adjustments to routes, recommend rate changes, and you can work with the city council on any ideas. More details about the application, well, you can find those online. We have that link set up for you, 715newsroom.com. And three words, back to school. Right, Billy?
2: To prove to Dad that I'm not a fool. Oh, back to school. Back to school. To prove to Dad that I'm not a fool.
1: Now, what about those lunches? An apple a day.
3: Dr. Margarita Shook with the Cleveland Clinic says children don't have a lot of time to eat lunch. So she recommends keeping it simple, balanced, and to include something your children will definitely eat.
4: Talk through different options. Maybe we try a different vegetable. Maybe we try a different fruit. It's important to have those conversations with your kids because we never want to assume that they're eating all of it. You want to make sure that they're enjoying it.
3: She recommends including fiber and protein, which will help keep children fuller for longer. Shook says crackers, cheese, Greek yogurt, sliced fruits and veggies, in addition to sandwiches, are good options, but to stay away from sugary snacks. I'm Tammy Trujillo.
1: And I'll tell you, Casper was a little embarrassed. He had an accident in the studio. I mean, it's not his fault. He got very excited to see me. I'm trying to make him feel better.
5: Of course I peed my pants. Everybody my age pees their pants. It's the coolest.
6: Really?
5: Yes! You ain't cool! Unless you pee your pants.
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7: Our next wave of high pressure is moving in from the north and west this morning, giving way to mainly clear skies and a few areas of patchy fog. Through the day, we are going to have some great weather for anything outside. Sunshine will be the name of the game. A few clouds in the mix will make it up to around 82 for that high temperature. Tonight, mainly clear, cooling all the way down to 51. Otherwise, more sunshine tomorrow, up to a high of 84. On 13 First Alert, meteorologist Derek Dahlman.
0: From the first whistle to the final buzzer, from the locker room to the deer stand, it's Sports Wisconsin style. This is the Dan Casper Show, your home for hard-hitting takes, in-depth conversations, and some fun along the way.
8: All right, here we go. Second hour kicks off right now on this Thursday morning. If you're up and at it, good morning, and thanks for hanging out with us. First hour, we spent time talking some Brewers. We'll get back to some more Brewers talk, though, coming up a little bit later on as we get set for Game 3, the final game of the series with the Mets. The Miz on the mound looking for his 14th win of the season, and the Brewers looking to win this series before returning home for a series with the Texas Rangers. We've got Jake Bokes coming up next hour, so you can text those questions to us at 715-830-1912. If you got any questions for our DNR warden buddy, we'll do some three up and three down a little bit later on too. So play along with us. If you got a three up and three down, send those on over. Let's kick it off the second hour with a little football. Packers having a joint practice yesterday with the Cardinals. While it sounds like nobody got hurt, in fact, you had people returning from injury. Green Bay started off hot, and they were playing really well. But punch me if you've heard this before. They finished really poorly, and maybe even like if so, some of the reporters there, they'll kind of say like, who won practice a lot is like, is it Packers offense, Packers defense, et cetera, et cetera, et cetera. Packers started off really, really hot, but then it's, you had people saying maybe a tie or maybe slightly towards the Cardinals that won the day at practice. So, yeah, haven't heard that before about not finishing strong. And in fact, Jordan Love addressed it yesterday after practice saying, we started off the day really hot and we were making a lot of plays. And I think towards the end, we didn't finish as well. And I think that's obviously something we've harped on throughout the offseason, throughout training camp. So I think that was kind of the lowest point of the day was just the finish. And I think at training camp, the joint practices, I think it gets a little chippy. Things happen. Emotions start running a little higher. So we got to find a way to be able to just dial back in, focus back in, and be able to finish a practice. Talking about practice. But yeah, there's that. So I'm sure a lot of people are going to run with that and look at it. And I don't know what is going on, but apparently Trey Smack struggled yesterday too. So it's like, dude, you're messing with my emotions now. Good thing you're a gamer so far. But it's, you know, if this is your thing where you stick in practice, but you're good at games, okay. But you're going to raise the blood pressure in the state of Wisconsin, which probably isn't the greatest state to raise blood pressure with all the cheese and brats and beer and stuff. Yes. So let's be careful here, man. But hated seeing that. And now he's probably going to go 5 for 5 tomorrow night.
6: Probably. So. He went 2 for 5 yesterday.
8: Yep.
6: But it all kind of coincided with a Matthew Golden drop touchdown. And it stalled an offensive drive, and all of a sudden they went cold, and the defense couldn't get off the field because of no pass rush. And it just sounded like exactly what we thought could happen in worst case scenario this year, and it all happened. Without Micah Parsons, they couldn't get a rush, and their DBs failed to be able to cover. Cisse had an interception, did get beat on a touchdown, but it was a really good catch. But it kind of reminds me of when Luke Fickell made the Badgers do like 48 push-ups at the end of practice last year because they lost to Iowa by 48 points, and then they come out and got rolled again. All offseason, Matt LaFleur's talking about finishing strong in their first joint practice. Yeah, they don't finish strong. So it's an interesting thing, but you're right. It makes me a little nervous.
8: It does. It does. And I know it's just a practice, but if that's the theme all offseason, I mean, you even have your general manager at the end of last year and his season wrap up. That was the theme that they had to figure out. And hopefully it's something that doesn't pop up in the regular season. But for crying out loud, if it's a thing that is consistent again this year, it's got to start with the coaching staff, right? I mean, where else does it start?
6: Mm-hmm.
8: And I hate saying that because I like LaFleur and I think he's a good coach. But at some point, there's got to be that accountability and there's got to be, okay, we got to look at this. What's the common thing here? Where does it all come back to? So hopefully it was just a one-off in practice, but something to definitely monitor.
6: And I hate comparing sports, but finishing strong starts with fundamental. And doing the little things right. And that's why Pat Murphy is so good with the Brewers, because he makes his guys do the little things. I don't know if LaFleur does that. And that's where you got to start, because when you finish, you look at the teams that finish strong, they got strong fundamentals and they do the little things right. And the Packers just don't do that right now.
8: Yeah.
6: And so I'm not saying they can't get there, because they can, but that's where they got to start.
8: Pat Murphy to the Packers?
6: I mean,
8: hey, when baseball season's over with, can Murph go over to Green Bay for a little bit and be kind of a new title of Minister of Culture or something like that, Director of Culture, just to make sure everybody's like on their butts and doing all the small things and the fundamentals?
6: Director of Finishing Strong.
8: Yeah, there you go. Director of Finishing Strong. You know, or just something. Yeah. But that was the main thing that popped up yesterday at practice, because I was following along. I'm like, oh, okay, they're on. They're like,
6: yeah.
8: Cisse had probably was going to be a pick six, they said. Matthew Golden did have a great catch earlier on in the game. Jordan Love was hot. It's like, hey, now here we go. We're rock. Defense was flying. I'm like, okay, Jonathan Gannon's getting after his old team. And
6: Edrin Cooper had a day.
8: Yeah, but Tucker Kraft took a couple of hits, and he said that was he was glad to kind of get ready for the upcoming seasons. But I think a lot of people are still just holding on to their breath and making sure that nothing happens. But hey, at some point you got to take those hits, and I think for him, good to get them out of the way too, and not take that big first hit in the regular season. So. But, yeah, you had guys coming back. You had Benjamin St. Juste who came back. Javon Bullard also came back to practice. So good to see that. Josh Jacobs did a little bit. Now, Brian Gutekunst yesterday before practice, his final presser before the 53-man roster, said that that with Jacobs, we'll deal with that if that transpires. But we could, talking about maybe adding another running back, you're always looking, you're always going to keep three or four running backs. And I think we have enough to do that. But again, it comes down to choices and trying to figure that out. The one thing, particularly at that position, is elevating a guy from the practice squad. I don't want to say it's easy to do, but it's something that we've done in the past and not something we'd shy away from. So
6: he's going to get suspended. That's,
8: you think so?
6: When I hear that, absolutely. I think they know it, and that's kind of why he's getting held out a little bit. I know he's got a groin injury, but I hear that, and the first thought is I think he's going to get suspended.
8: I just, why is it taking so long is the weird thing to me.
6: Yeah.
8: That's the weird thing to me. It's just, I don't know. I don't know how to take that. Some people will say, well, that doesn't mean it's good because maybe they're building something. Some people say maybe they can't find anything. So there's, I don't know. I really don't have a good way or the other. I'm so in the middle on this thing.
6: And I think this is going to be an NFL thing.
8: That's the thing. It could, you know, he could be cleared from legal stuff, but the NFL may still step in and do something.
6: Yeah, I think he'll be fine legally, but I think the NFL will just suspend him 4 games.
8: Mm-hmm. Something to monitor for sure, though, but that would... Yeah, I don't know. Better let Jordan Love cook then.
6: Yeah, well,
8: to open up the season.
6: So. Marshawn Lloyd looks pretty good, apparently. So,
8: yeah,
6: first time I've heard that,
8: and ever
6: since the draft.
8: Since the draft,
6: for sure.
8: Yeah, yeah, and that's, I think, again, the key word in this whole thing when it comes to Sunday's roster is initial. You know, when that drops on Sunday night, whenever it's going to drop, because Green Bay's always the last team or one of the last teams to drop it. But when that comes out, the key word is initial. That thing could change the next day.
6: Yep.
8: That thing could change the next day with waiver claims. I don't know if they'll make any trades, but more than likely it will.
6: Yep.
8: It will change too. So if you see, oh, that guy made it. Like, I would be surprised if Green Bay initially carries, let's say, 7 wide receivers, but then the next day they waive one of those guys because it's kind of a strategery sort of thing. We're going to keep this guy so nobody else puts a waiver claim on him, wait a couple days, release him, and then put him on our practice squad. And then they add something else. Like, maybe they're short in one area. Maybe they only carry 2 running backs, let's say. But they carry 7 wide receivers, and you're like, what the heck? Why are they doing that? Wait a couple days and see how it plays out. I wouldn't be surprised if we get into a situation like that. So... who are some of the players, now that we've had joint practice in the books, who are some of the players that maybe have to have a fantastic game tomorrow or have a good game tomorrow to solidify their spots? Who do you think is maybe a little bit under the spotlight? Let's go through some of those players. We'll take a quick break, and we'll talk some more Packers football coming up after these few words.

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8: 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You love it. Love it. 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Love it. Love it. 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

0: 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I can just tell you that. 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So if you want to get some last-minute votes in, again, that link is up on our Facebook page, or you can go to our website. We'll announce the winner tomorrow morning at 8:15 for our first Team of the Week, brought to you by Superior Auto Body. So Packers-wise, I mean, there's going to be some tough decisions. I still feel like Green Bay's probably got a good idea of who's going to make this team. Is there a name, though, that maybe when you think about it, it's like, it might be a surprise kind of cut, or maybe a surprise keep, or is there a name that you probably didn't know a whole lot about at the beginning of this that you're like, dang, I'm hearing a lot of good stuff about him. Maybe he makes this team.
1: I think Jacob Monk's obviously one of them, where last year he wasn't good, but he's been really good this year. I really like J. Michael Sturdivant, the wide receiver out of Florida.
0: J. Mike, yeah.
1: Yeah, he's got a lot of speed. He's got pretty good hands, good catch radius. I really hope they keep him, or at least are able to retain him on the practice squad. But other than that, you know, offensive line's got some interesting names. Mm-hmm. I'm really interested to see who the running backs are, because they've had some strong camp from Damian Martinez and Pierre Strong. And I mean, is Chris Brooks, could he be a surprise cut with Marshawn Lloyd, you know, coming along in the pass game? That's Chris Brooks' job. So if Marshawn Lloyd's going to take that over, you don't need two receiving backs. So I think he could be a potential name that's on the out.
0: Yeah, J. Mike, I was looking at his draft profile back on the draft, and they originally projected a 5-6, and he went undrafted. Yeah. So he's got he actually finished fourth in the athleticism score at the NFL Combine. So, I mean, you're talking about 6'3", 200-plus pounds. I mean, he's got the body type that you like in a football player at that position. So I'll say this. I initially scoffed at the thought of Green Bay carrying seven wide receivers. But I truly believe, I'm opening up to the idea that on their initial roster, keyword initial, that they are going to have seven, but they're not going to open up the season with seven. If they're going to have seven. But they're not going to open up with seven. It's going to do, we're going to carry, and then a couple days later, wave them, release them, and then practice squad. Yeah. That's how I feel it's going to play out.
1: I think that would be fine, especially with the depth you have. I mean, Isaiah Neyor made some really good catches.
0: Will Shepard.
1: You have Will Shepard making that incredible toe-tapping catch last preseason game.
0: Yep.
1: So you've got the depth. I hope what yesterday showed is they need another tight end. Because Drake Dabney cannot be our number two tight end.
0: Yeah.
1: And they need to go get somebody, whether by trade. I know Jonnu Smith is still in free agent. Zach Ertz is still a free agent. But you have to have a second tight end, especially for the offense that Matt LaFleur runs.
0: Yes. And maybe it's just one of those. Because this, I will admit, this is one that's perplexing me more than running back. Why not going out there and getting another tight end? That this is what the whole Josh Jacobs thing, you know, they got Brooks, they got Marshawn Lloyd. I understand giving a lot of reps to Lloyd just to see what you got in it. I don't understand, because I'm still assuming Tucker's going to be kind of on a snap count to open up the season. Maybe that changes or not. I don't know. This one perplexes me a little bit, why they haven't brought somebody in. Now, maybe it's those guys who are veterans that you just mentioned, the Jonnu Smith, the Zach Ertz. Maybe they're like, no, we're going to wait till after training camp because they don't want to go to training camp and they want, you know, they're just going to wait till after preseason and training camp is over with and then sign up with the team. We've seen players do that before. Yeah. So maybe that's part of it. Maybe Green Bay is waiting the patient game, you know, trying to give these guys reps to see if somebody can separate themselves from the pack, or maybe waiting to see if something becomes available after cutdowns. I couldn't tell you who that is off the top of my head. But I don't want to get into a situation where we've got no depth at tight end. And, yes, we've got one of the best tight ends in the league coming back and playing. That doesn't mean you still can't have depth and adequate depth at that spot. So that is one position that I think is maybe not getting enough attention, towards where I'm a little bit nervous about it.
1: And I think where our thoughts differ from the Packers is depth means that you have good players. And I think the Packers just almost perceive it as a lot of players. Josh Wiley and Drake Dabney, they're not starters. They're not playable people on a Sunday night game, meaningful game. They can play in the preseason. They can play in practice. But you've got to have somebody behind Tucker Kraft. And honestly, you've said it multiple times, I don't think we'll see Luke Musgrave this year.
0: Yeah.
1: Which means Drake Dabney right now is your backup tight end, which means you have to go get somebody. And maybe, like you said, they are looking at potential waiver pickups, but it is a concerning position.
0: Mm-hmm. Yeah, I was looking up Josh Wiley. I was actually surprised. He was a fifth-round pick in 2023 by the Titans. So I was like, oh, because you didn't really hear a whole lot about. He was the first tight end selected on day three. Okay, well. There you have it, but that was 2023. It's 2026 now, right? So, and that's like, it goes back to the whole trade thing when we get to like basketball or football, even or baseball. When you get depth, I think you hear a lot of fans say, well, trade that person and then get a pick. Depth is not a bad thing. And I think it almost gets perceived as a negative thing when you have too much depth.
1: Mm-hmm.
0: And especially in a game of football where guys are probably going to get hurt. And probably going to get banged up. That is the one sport that I want depth. I want too many good players in that spot. So that's one thing I really, really hope that next week we're talking about a new addition at tight end. It doesn't. Zach Ertz is at the point in his career. Jonnu Smith is at the point in his career. They don't need to be the number one tight ends, and I think they know that. Go win a Super Bowl and go be the primary backup to a top five tight end in the league. You're still going to get playing time within this offense. Hell, Mercedes Lewis is still available out there if you want a blocking tight end. Then Matt LaFleur absolutely loves that guy.
1: Yeah.
0: But I don't want to get into a situation where we're talking about, man, if they had a backup tight end, would that have made the difference? I think if we're in that spot, then there was a lot of other issues that probably went wrong. But still, I don't want to be having that as a topic.
1: And that's on Goody. Like, if you go into the season with one really good tight end and pretty much nobody else, that's on Goody. He's got to make a move. And maybe it is, like you said, like Aaron Donald's not going to sign until after training camp because he doesn't want to participate.
0: Yep.
1: Maybe that is something with these older tight ends, but they've got to bring in somebody.
0: They got to. And Smith does have a little familiarity with LaFleur back in when they were with Tennessee, so there is that possibility. But, yeah, I think if there was a position where they do make a move to acquire somebody, whether it's a trade or a signing, it's got to be tight end, I feel like it's going to be tight end.
1: I hope so.
0: Running back, I know, even with Jacobs, I think they're going to go with Strong. They got Lloyd. They got Chris Brooks. I think they'd rather just go with the younger guys that they already have on their roster.
1: Mm-hmm.
0: And, yeah, offensive line, I don't see them doing it. Defensive line, I think, was a nice surprise for them for a lot of guys that are playing really well so far in training camp. Corner, I don't see them making a move anymore. Maybe if somebody becomes available, like a waiver.
1: Yeah.
0: I just, the Joey Porter pipe dream is not going to be a thing. So we can close the book on that. Mm-hmm. That's just not happening. So even the Josh Sweat one, I don't see that happening.
1: Mm-mm.
0: I understand the reasonings for it. I get it. You can make a case for, you can make a case against. I don't see Green Bay. Two big things for me is, okay, you bring him on, You got him under contract for the next 3 years. What if Lucas Van Ness does play really well this year? That means bye-bye Lucas Van Ness, because you're going to have to hold on to Sweat and then Micah Parsons too. The other part is they don't have a first-round pick. I'm not saying Sweat would cost a first-round pick, but are they going to be willing to trade a second-round pick and go into that 2027 draft, which is supposed to be really good, and not have picks in the first two rounds?
1: Mm-mm.
0: They're not going to do that either.
1: Yeah. The thing I'm interested in is they spent a lot of the offseason kind of cleaning out the people who were not upset with their roles, like the Emmanuel Wilsons, the Dontavian Wicks. If Keyshawn Nixon becomes the cornerback three on the first depth chart all of a sudden, and he becomes unhappy, you may have to trade him just because he could become a cancer. And so then, you know, do they package him for a Kool-Aid McKintry, a Riley Moss, a DB who they've looked into already? That would be the only way I see them making a move at the defensive back position.
0: Yeah. I feel like it's right now it's trending that Keyshawn's going to be the second corner.
1: I think so, too.
0: Yeah.
1: Which...
0: Hey, he did have a good practice the other day, but do it in a game now. Do it in a regular season, right?
1: I mean, let's tackle for all I care.
0: Yeah. We got more football talk coming. We got to take a quick break, though. So we'll be right back. You can send us your thoughts. Hit us up 715-830-1912. Quick break. We'll be right back in just a skosh.

0: The Dan Casper Show will be right back.
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7: 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Workers at Foremost Farms Dairy Cooperative's plant in Marshfield got some bad news this week. Co-op officials notified the 68 employees at that plant they will lose their jobs as of December 15th because co-op management has decided to close that plant permanently. The co-op has already followed all the rules to notify the city of Marshfield and the proper state agencies of the impending shutdown of that plant. In the news release we received, co-op officials didn't give exact reasons for closing of the Marshfield plant for Foremost Farms. Well, last week, a group of former Agriculture Association leaders, farmers, and even former USDA employees met the press and told reporters that farm country is in crisis, farmers are afraid to say so publicly, and that Congress has stopped listening to the needs of rural America. The group calls itself Restore Rural America, and it was put together to give farmers and ranchers a place to share their stories on what current trade, budget, and regulatory policies are doing to their operations. Leaders of the group say farmers have already responded in big numbers that they want fair and open markets with no government handouts, and they want Congress to listen to their needs. Many farm groups, not just the renewable fuels industry, are worried that the Environmental Protection Agency is about to hand out a huge number of small refinery exemptions to the renewable fuel standards that would exempt small refineries from having to blend renewable fuels with their petroleum products. Some new methodology for figuring those exemptions could mean the EPA would nearly double the number of exemptions originally expected to be handed out. American Soybean Association leaders say such action would cost U.S. soybean farmers about $1 billion in lost revenue. That's a look at some of our food and farm news on Sports Talk 105.1 and AM 790 from the Fire Department of Wax 104.5 and 95.9 The Farm. I'm Bob Bosold.
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0: Football season is here. Baseball is still going strong, and that means one thing. 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Football, baseball, brats, and the people you love. Hey, that's a tailgate. So head on over to Mike's Star Market, located on the west side of Eau Claire. We've got, Zach with a few texts. I'm still nervous about the running back room. Huge chance that Jacobs is going to get suspended. Very eager to see who makes the 53-man roster. And if they make any last-minute moves, they need to go get Zach Ertz. He's a veteran player. I think he would be a great addition. So I continue to send us your thoughts if you would like. Mark says, some of these guys will have to also help on special teams. How does that factor into who makes the team? I don't know the answer to that. Back in the day, it used to be a big thing. And my argument has been for the last couple of years, I think Green Bay's almost kind of gotten away from that a little bit. Maybe that's kind of the performance of, or lack thereof, of performance on special teams. Maybe that changes this year. So, but yeah, I mean, when you look at Gunners and, you know, I think that's kind of the main thing, right? Those guys who are going to get down there, Bull Melton's been doing it. I mean, makes sense. You'd think back end wide receivers and maybe even back end corners are those guys. So, I think that's going to be a big part of it, too.
1: Yeah, Damani Jackson's got the speed to be a gunner, so mm-hmm. I think that would be a good fit. I also think, you know, like you said, we kind of wanted them to prioritize kind of putting starters on it, and all of a sudden Cisse gets banged up a little bit on special teams, and everyone's like...
0: Yeah, I don't want Brandon Cisse on there.
1: Yeah.
0: But that goes to... Yeah.
1: But it's kind of like, you know, if we want him, then we got to want him, right? Yep. Like, yep. And I think that's where, as fans, it's like... We want to have good special teams, but we want all the backups to play. And so I think they're making a concerted effort to, we're going to prioritize special teams this year.
0: Do you want Brandon Cisse on special?
1: I don't. Yeah. No, I didn't like that. But I'm just saying.
0: Yeah. No.
1: Look, we say every year, like, we want better. No, he should not. The CB1 shouldn't be. You can put Nixon out there, put Valentine. St. Juiced was kind of signed for that reason.
0: Yep.
1: Cisse does not need to be out there.
0: Xavier McKinney does not need to be out there.
1: Evan Williams does not need to be out there.
0: No. And yeah, I mean, it used to be a thing like if you want to make this team, you got to play special teams. That was kind of the bar. That was a set for a lot of those late rookies and undrafted. Maybe they got away from it a little bit. But, you know, Hopper's got to be a guy. I know Hopper, this is Tyron Hopper is a weird cat for me because, again, I think it was yesterday, Matt LaFleur said he was the guy that's improved the most. Yet I don't hear his name a whole lot from people who were at practice. And I'll admit, I mean, I saw him when I was there, but nothing was like, oh, wow. You know, so the coaching staff is saying this, but he doesn't really when, you know, if you read Rob or you read Matt or you read Ryan, whoever it is at practice every single day, his name doesn't pop up. So he is such a perplexing player for me because I don't know who to believe. And maybe it's just he's doing some solid things, and it's not just, you know, popping out, but maybe those solid things are a major improvement from him. But this is a guy that was a third-round pick from a couple years ago.
1: Yeah, and especially as a third-round pick, he better, like, be a decent backup. And
0: yeah.
1: You really haven't seen that. I know before the preseason, they were talking about how he's got to take his next step this year. But, I mean, he's the fourth linebacker on a roster, again, because he can't overtake Isaiah McDuffie. So, it is interesting. He is a confusing player, for sure.
0: Yeah. So, and the thing is like, is he even going to get an opportunity? Because right now, he ain't playing above Edgerton Cooper unless Cooper's got hurt. Zaire Franklin, he's been impressive. I'd like the intensity that he brings to that group. So, I mean, and McDuffie, okay, he's a good backup. He's going to be a special teams contributor. That's kind of where he makes his forte. Are we going to see 59 making any plays this year? That he's the one weird one for me where it's like, okay, you keep hearing this stuff, but I haven't seen anybody else talking about it besides the coach.
1: Well, so. Even last year you look at when they, in the game against the Vikings, when they sat all their starters, or even when Cooper got injured, it wasn't Hopper taking his spot. It was Neiman or Christian Welch. So, yeah, he's an interesting player.
0: Yeah. And I don't know how much he's going to play tomorrow, but maybe that's just a mental note I'll have to take, see 59's out there and what exactly they're doing. You know, one other guy that I'm going to make a bold prediction right now. If I have to make a bold prediction for roster cutdown, Carl Brooks gets traded.
1: Mm-hmm.
0: I know he's listed as a starter right now, but the guy behind him on that depth chart, that's why depth charts are dumb.
1: Yeah.
0: Javon Hargrave is a starter. He's going to start. Devontae Wyatt's going to start. And then this is where I think the defensive line is so tricky to figure out. Because now you're back to a 3-4, but majority is probably going to be a nickel, which means you're going to have two down linemen.
1: Yeah.
0: So that's Wyatt. That's Hargrave. You got the rookie Chris McKellen. He's going to make the team. You want a more typical nose tackle. That's Jonathan Ford. He's had a good camp.
1: Yeah.
0: So that's four. Then you've got, you know, Stackhouse from last year. Anthony Campbell has been a big surprise in camp so far for a lot of people. The biggest question for me is, how many? And then Warren Brinson, now he's dealing with a calf injury, but he was practicing really well. How many down linemen do you keep? I'm not talking the edge. I'm talking defensive tackle. I could, if there's an offer, Carl Brooks is entering the last year. So that's, I put the chances at like 30%, but I'll say bold prediction. I wouldn't be surprised if like Carl Brooks gets traded.
1: Well, and that's kind of a guy you could flip for a low end flyer on a DB or mm-hmm. a tight end. So that could be, that could be an interesting player to watch.
0: Because, I mean, Anthony Campbell, if he goes out and balls out tomorrow night, like he has been all, I don't know if they can get away with putting him on waivers and hoping he can stay on the practice squad. Jonathan Ford, that dude is just massive. When you see him in person, he he towered over the rookie Chris McKellen. That's how big he is. And I want this team to at least carry one massive prototypical nose tackle if you're going to play 3-4. I want my Howard Green from 2010. And I think that's Jonathan Ford. So.
1: And they really liked Nazir Stackhouse last year.
0: Yeah.
1: So, and I know we haven't really heard anything about him this camp, but, you know, he played in the SEC at Georgia, so he's had good offensive linemen to go up against.
0: Mm-hmm. Yeah. So that's going to be the interesting group for me to watch. But I'll make a bold prediction. Carl Brooks gets traded. Which is completely different because there was a report early in the offseason that they might re-sign him. But maybe the play of other guys has kind of alleviated that a little bit. Yeah. And I think, again, the wild card is how many times are they going to play a nickel? Probably a lot. So you only need two down linemen. And then when Micah Parsons comes back, you're probably going to have more edge rushers out there than down D linemen.
1: Yeah.
0: The whole Josh Sweat thing, I think, is that I know that's getting more and more and more and more out there. Here's the thing. If the Packers somehow trade for Sweat or Joey Porter Jr., would I be mad? No. I wouldn't be mad. I'm just not putting my eggs in that basket. Now, I didn't think they were going to do Micah Parsons last year either, and they went out and did it. But that, I can't see. I get the Sweat one because Jonathan Gannon ties. Looked at this last night. Sweat's numbers. He's been in the league for 8 years. He's been with Jonathan Gannon 4 years. 3 years with Philly, and then 1 year with, or was it 3 years? Something. Yeah. Jonathan Gannon, regardless, three of his best sack years were all with Jonathan Gannon. So I get the connections. I understand that. And I get Arizona, kind of where they're at, state of franchise, talent. He probably wants out, wants to go to a contender. He just signed that massive deal last year, 4 years, 70-some million-dollar deal. I don't see it working out for Green Bay unless they could flip a Carl Brooks and not have to give up a second-round pick.
1: Yeah.
0: And maybe Arizona eating some of that money.
1: Yeah. There was a lot of smoke about that trade in the offseason, and I was bought in. I was almost 100% sure he was going to be a Packer. And then all the reports came out, like, the Cardinals aren't trading him. So it's interesting that they've kind of, like, rekindled them.
0: Yeah.
1: But I just don't see the Packers making that move, especially with limited draft capital and all these edge rushers that supposedly they're pretty high on.
0: Well, and that's the other part. I know fans aren't going to like this, but I think it's part of it. They are going to have to see what they have with Baron Sorrell, Colin Oliver, maybe even a Brenton Cox Jr., maybe even a Dennis Sutton. you know, it's opportunity.
1: I mean, even a Lucas Van Ness.
0: Well, and that's the other part here is you trade for sweat. It doesn't matter what Lucas Van Ness does this year. He ain't staying around because you can't afford Van Ness, Micah, and then Josh Sweat. You're not going to trade for Josh Sweat and then release him after 1 year and take an $11 million dead cap hit. That ain't going to work. Last year, it kind of worked out timing-wise when you think about it, because I know some people are like, well, they added Micah and they had Lucas Van Ness and Rashawn Gary. I get it, but at the same time, they were able to move on from Rashawn Gary and not take as much of a dead cap hit either.
1: And they're very different players, Rashawn Gary and Lucas Van Ness. Lucas Van Ness is entering his prime, or is in his prime. Rashawn Gary's past.
0: And yeah, Gary was in that contract already. Lucas is still on that. Yeah, I get the comparisons. I get it. I wouldn't be mad. I don't see it happening. That's why I have low expectations of that.
1: I would be shocked.
0: Yeah. All right, let's take our final break for this hour. We'll wrap up the second hour, head into halftime. We'll be right back in just a couple minutes.
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4: 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They're a short drive from anywhere on the north side of Menominee, just off Interstate 94, exit 41. 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

0: 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Got about 10 minutes left to the top. So, again, if you have any questions for Mr. Boakes, Jake Boakes, Conservation Warden, State of Wisconsin, with early goose teal season coming up next week already, September, calendar turns, getting close to bow season. So if you have any questions, please text those on over to the Shoe Doctor's bullpen line at 715-830-1912. All right, so let me ask you the question that I threw out last night there, Mr. Intern. With everything that's going on in the college world, has it dampened your excitement for college football a bit?
1: Not me.
0: Not you?
1: No, because I think we're still going to get really good football. And
0: has it dampened your excitement for college football a bit?
1: Not me.
0: Not you?
1: No, because I think we're still going to get really good football, and I still think...

0: that they don't like that the rest of the SEC probably won't add any players because of the new rules that just got passed. Like, the punishment, if you add a player now, your head coach could get suspended half the season.
1: Yeah.
0: So,
1: and 50% of your budget, too, could be taken away.
0: I don't think any other players are going to join those, whatever. I think four players are probably are going to play. But I'm really excited for this college season because I really think there's a lot of parity. And so that really doesn't change just because these players joined LSU.
1: I think hearing that the CBS report from yesterday that it was LSU and kind of Lane Kiffin that was nudging these players to do lawsuits and all that, something's got to be done with Lane Kiffin.
0: Yeah, that's for sure.
1: Something's got to be done with that guy. Because if that is true, and that's the case, and they find out that, that can't happen. The conference has to step in. NCAA has to step in. Yep, there's going to be more court stuff. I think that's what annoys me the most and is kind of dampening the season. I don't want sports to always have to go to court.
0: Yeah.
1: Like, really? Yeah. Like, do we have to? Like, so that does damper it a bit for me. But I agree with you. Like, I don't think LSU is going to be they're going to be a good team, but are they going to be a team that's going to win it all? Right now, I'd probably not pick them to do that.
0: And I know they got Daquan Wright, the tight end. They have a better tight end in Tre'Davious Green. Mm-hmm. So Daquan Wright's their second best tight end, even if he joins. So it's not like they got a number one option. And I get he's good, but it's not a move that puts them over the top.
1: Mm-hmm. Yeah, it's just I don't know. Like, it's a weird situation. Do you like what for me, I think the biggest thing is, and I know the NBA has a thing where you can go through the draft process, and I like that. I like that the NBA, you could go through a draft process, kind of get some feedback, and go that. I think, though, once you enter a draft, and once you enter an NFL training camp, and once you sign a NFL contract, because that's what these guys did, once you sign that, you can't go back to college.
0: Yeah. So do you think that they should be allowed to do the combine and then come back?
1: Yeah. It'd be like the NBA draft process. Yeah.
0: Yeah.
1: Yep. Yeah. Yeah. Go for that. And, you know, but as soon as you participate and you sign on the dotted line for an NFL contract, to me, that is where that's the line.
0: Yep.
1: That's you practiced, you signed that professional contract. That's the line.
0: And they're going to go argue that they didn't know they had an extra year of eligibility because it did get extended after they signed, but that's still no reason. Mm-hmm. And just like R.J. Lewis, he's been in the NBA for 2 years and he's trying to go back to college basketball. So once you sign it, your college career should be over.
1: Yeah. Yeah. So, but we'll see how it all kind of plays out here. But it does, I think for some people, it does damper it a bit. I know a lot of people on the Facebook one, when we posted it, they said it does damper it for them. But
0: I think it's concerning for future years.
1: I think that's a good way to put it.
0: I don't think it's going to hurt it this year, but I could see it hurting them several years down.
1: Mm-hmm. Yep. Yeah. Lane Kiffin. Always finding ways, right, to kind of sneak in.
0: I hope
1: Lane Kiffin is such a weird guy when you think about how he first got on the scene, right? Gets hired as the Raiders head coach because he was like USC's recruiting offensive guy, quarterback guy. It's like, what is Al Davis doing?
0: Yeah.
1: And then he's the son of Monty Kiffin, who was a great defensive-minded coach, defensive coordinator. And then just the career path of Lane Kiffin since then has just been something. So is LSU the evil empire of college sports right now?
0: Yeah.
1: Yeah.
0: For sure. With Will Wade at college basketball.
1: Even Kim Mularkey at LSU women's basketball.
0: Yeah,
1: so.
0: Yes, very much so.
1: They are the evil empire for sure. So, all right, just a few minutes left to the top of the hour. Get your three up, three downs. A lot of you saying college football is included in your three downs. So if you want, you can continue to send those on over. But we'll do some three ups and three downs coming up in the next hour. We'll get back to some Brewers talk. Kind of missed it, but yeah, they're right. Brewers did post after their win last night, winning record secured. Yeah, they can't fish any lower than 82-80. Hopefully, that's not the case and they don't lose every single game going forward, but there you have it. So we'll preview tonight's game three with Jacob Mizorowski on the mound. Andrew Fitwood, did he hit another homer?
0: He did, 39.

0: 39 home runs. So, all right. We'll talk some more Brewers coming up in the next hour. But second to final call for any questions for Mr. Bulks that you may have in the next hour at the bottom of the hour. So, but Brewers tonight, 6:10, first pitch with the Miz on the mound looking to secure that series win before the Brewers return home. Then they got a weekend series with the Texas Rangers. And I know we're all kind of focused on Monday's four-game series with the Chicago Cubs heading down to Wrigley for a four-game series. Don't overlook the Rangers, though, because, well, I mean, they're kind of a desperate team and trying to secure a playoff spot in that interesting American League wild card chase or AL West or whatever you look at.
1: Great word for it.
0: Yeah, it's not great, but it's probably going to happen. Can you imagine a losing team or a team with a losing record is going to get in the postseason and they might even win a playoff series? That's the 7-10 equivalent of an NFL team.
1: That's baseball.
0: Mm-hmm. Yep. We'll talk some more baseball coming up in the next hour as we take a look ahead to game three tonight. We'll get back to a little Packers talk coming up a little bit later on. But if you have any bold predictions, we just kind of went through a couple of them, but if you have any bold predictions for cut down day, which is Sunday, they got to get their initial 53-man rosters set by 6 p.m. on Sunday. If you have any bold predictions that you just want to have some fun and throw it out there, let us know. All right, we're open for that. What's the position group that maybe you are most curious, most interested to kind of follow in the final preseason game tomorrow? No starters tomorrow. Well, maybe a couple here and there, but the primary starters will not be playing, it sounds like. So no Jordan Love, which I'm okay with, right?
1: Yes.
0: You got a couple games in. You got the joint practice in. He's on to Minnesota. Jordan Love, on to Minnesota. A lot of the primary guys, heck, even Brandon Cisse, on to Minnesota, right? He don't need to go out there and play. Xavier McKinney, Evan Williams, on to Minnesota. Those guys, even Tucker Kraft, on to Minnesota. So, all right. Halftime. We'll be back after these news updates.

0: 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From the 715 newsroom, it's your news done differently with Morgan McCarthy.
1: Well, good morning. Here's what we're learning today as we lead with Lily. It was over 4 years ago, thousands of purple ribbons, and now the legal process brings us to the courts. A guilty plea from Carson Petersberger yesterday to the charge of first-degree intentional homicide had Judge Gibbs at the bench handing down a life-in-prison sentence. 10-year-old Lily had been riding her bike home in April of 2022 when then-14-year-old Carson Petersberger assaulted and killed her. Her body found the next day. Again, that resolution hearing in Chippewa yesterday. More coverage online, 715newsroom.com. We head to St. Croix County where charges are being filed against three suspects accused of scamming a Hudson woman. We're talking about $18,000, a little bit north of that. Investigators say the victim received a call from one woman stating that the victim had failed to report for jury duty and she needed to deposit more than $18,000 into a Bitcoin machine or she would be arrested. The suspects in the con are each charged with party to theft by false representation and party to uttering a forgery. And just a reminder, as those scams are making the rounds, anything that seems suspicious, throw up that red flag. Well, hey, if you want to get out from behind the wheel and have some other transit options, City of Eau Claire is seeking applications and wants you to serve on its transit commission. So what will you do? Well, you'll determine some adjustments to routes, recommend rate changes, and you can work with the city council on any ideas. More details about the application, well, you can find those online. We have that link set up for you, 715newsroom.com. And three words, back to school. Right, Billy?
2: To prove to Dad that I'm not a fool. Oh, back to school. Back to school. To prove to Dad that I'm not a fool.
1: Now, what about those lunches? An apple a day.
3: Dr. Margarita Shook with the Cleveland Clinic says children don't have a lot of time to eat lunch. So she recommends keeping it simple, balanced, and to include something your children will definitely eat.
4: Talk through different options. Maybe we try a different vegetable. Maybe we try a different fruit. It's important to have those conversations with your kids because we never want to assume that they're eating all of it. You want to make sure that they're enjoying it.
3: She recommends including fiber and protein, which will help keep children fuller for longer. Shook says crackers, cheese, Greek yogurt, sliced fruits and veggies, in addition to sandwiches, are good options, but to stay away from sugary snacks. I'm Tammy Trujillo.
1: And I'll tell you, Casper was a little embarrassed. He had an accident in the studio. I mean, it's not his fault. He got very excited to see me. I'm trying to make him feel better.
5: Of course I peed my pants. Everybody my age pees their pants. It's the coolest.
6: Really?
5: Yes! You ain't cool! Unless you pee your pants.
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7: A beautiful day can be expected in the Chippewa Valley as high pressure gives way to lots of sunshine, not to mention temperatures are going to be slightly above average in the low 80s. As we head through tonight, really no changes, mainly clear but cooler down in the low 50s. Meanwhile, tomorrow, plenty of sunshine, up to a high of 84 degrees ahead of small rain chances over the weekend, and that will come with warmer temperatures eventually in the upper 80s. On 13 First Alert, meteorologist Derek Dahlman.
0: Whether it's a kickoff under the lights or a sunrise on the water, Wisconsin lives for the moment. Sports, outdoors, and everything in between. So grab your coffee and turn up the volume, because it's the Dan Casper Show.
8: All right, halftime's over with, and we are on to the third quarter. Thanks for hanging out with us and making us a part of your start on this August 27th. Coming up at the bottom of the hour, Jake Bulks will be joining us. So if you have any outdoor-related questions, please text those puppies on over so we can forward those along to Jake before he pops on. So maybe you got some early goose teal hunting, fishing-related questions, Labor Day-related questions. You got maybe doing some outdoor activities or whatever, send them on over. All right, and then we'll get those to Jake. Brewers Wise, 6-10 tonight, game three. Series tied at one apiece after the Brewers picked up an 8-1 win last night. Jacob Mizorowski is on the mound. You can listen to that game on your radio dials, 105.1 FM, 790 AM. Pre-game coverage starts about 35 minutes beforehand. So Dustin May lasted just one pitch last night. So we'll see how, x-rays were negative, but we'll kind of see how the next couple days play out here. But Robert Gasser was able to come in and do a pretty darn good job. What did I see that you had up there, Suarez?
6: By the Reds.
8: Oh.
6: So.
8: All right. Do we throw it out there? You don't want it?
6: I don't.
8: A lot of people wanted him last year. You want it for, this would almost be a Josh Donaldson. Remember Josh Donaldson a few years ago when the Brewers tried to bring him in? All right. How bad was a one-year $15 million deal for the Reds, and the Reds DFA'd him?
6: He's got $3 million you have to pay out the rest of the year.
8: And that'd be a no for you?
6: Yeah, I just like our infield right now.
8: I didn't realize he's 39 years old.
6: Like, what is he hitting?
8: Or no, that's a different source. I'm sorry. He's, no. He's not that old. He is 35. So, still a little older, I thought. 19 home runs, though, this season. That'd instantly be second on this Brewers list.
6: But he's hitting 208. With a 295 on base percentage.
8: Yeah.
6: 57 RBI.
8: 705 OPS. Did hit a home run in his last game.
6: Go ahead.
8: Four RBIs.
6: The problem is, who would you send down? I guess September call-ups.
8: Yeah.
6: There's a spot. Bring them in.
8: What do you say, Brewers fans? Should they? Should they go out there and get... Well, here's the other part, though, too. Now, he's a righty, right?
6: Yes.
8: Yeah, okay. the other part I was thinking, if Bowers is going to be laid up for a little bit, do you have him as kind of a DH type of role, too, but Vaughn and Yelly? Excuse me. Yeah, why not? We just done talking about depth, right, for the Packers, so... If you only have to pay him $3 million for the rest of the season.
6: And who are you going to call up anyways? Like, Jet Williams is still hurt. Mm-hmm. Why not?
8: Yeah, you got outfield depth now with Frelick back and Jackson and Lara, Garrett Mitchell. You already got a couple catchers. You got a couple first basemen. Hamilton can play all across the infield. Pratt's there. Why not? Let's... Good for a home run here or there, right? Come on. All right, Brewers fans, what do you think? Don't hit us up. Let us know if you'd like to see that. But living the dream, Jeff. It's not a Grind My Gears Tuesday, but he does want to send over a Grind My Gears. I hate the transfer portal and what Lane Kiffin is doing. What about the kids and parents you recruit who get promised everything, who may get cut from the team due to the portal, or this is going back to college? Do they even get a chance? And where should they go to develop? I hate it. I don't watch college as much as I used to. So the game has definitely changed over the last few years. There's no question about it. Even I'll say this from like a Badger basketball perspective. I don't think you're going to see like the Frank Kaminskys anymore. Guy that hangs around for a couple of years and develops and gets better, then all of a sudden when he drops, was it 40 some points his third year, is like, who is Frank Kaminsky? And then the year later he's player of the year, national player of the year, and we're talking back to back Final Fours and a national championship appearance because of him. So I think that part has changed. I mean, we just saw Daniel Freetag lasted a year with Wisconsin and goes to Buffalo. I'm assuming it's because he didn't get a lot of playing time right away. So I think that's definitely changed in the college world.
6: The recruitment definitely has, because I think more teams are starting to recruit D2 players and players who have played in college and just going into the portal instead of recruiting incoming freshmen. And they're trying to get experienced players. And so I think that's the hardest part, is now you have to be really good if you're going to get an offer, instead of where Alabama would offer you. If they needed depth, well, now they're just going to go get transfer players. Mm-hmm. So.
8: Yeah. And the thing is, I don't think you can't change it. You can't you can't go back.
6: Nope.
8: The only thing now is how do you either stop it or how do you adjust? It's, and I don't know if we're at a point now for whatever way they figure it out, if it's going to make a lot of people kind of happy or not. You know what I mean?
6: Like, yeah.
8: It almost is what it is at this point.
6: So, I'm interested to see if they try to stop it, though.
8: Yeah.
6: Like, what do you do?
8: Going back to court again. Right? I mean, that's yeah. That's what it's going to be. So, I don't know. It is frustrating. But, yeah. It's the evil empire again.
6: It is.
8: Choking up on it, man. Oh, man. Apologies. I'm trying to get the water going down there. But, anyways. All right. I was looking at, since we were talking about CBS Sports Reports, about Lane Kiffin. I know we're going to get back to baseball here in a second, but they did have potential trade candidates with NFL cut day looming. Anthony Richardson, remember that hot minute for Green Bay? I don't think that's happening. He's only got 1 year left, and he's a first-round pick. It's actually a decent chunk of change on there. Joey Porter Jr., Jerry Jeudy, Will Howard from the Steelers, Tyrone Tracy, running back from the Giants, Kayvon Thibodeau from the Giants. There's another edge rusher. Josh Sweat. It was recently announced that Sweat is coming off the team's physically unable to perform list. This will likely drum up trade rumors that intensified after Sweat skipped voluntary workouts this spring. Got Christian Fulton, the corner from Kansas City, also on there. Just kind of looking at maybe some positions that Green Bay may be potentially looking to upgrade. So we'll see. I don't think it's going to be a big name. Like the Malik Willis thing, I think we're going to see trades happen in the next couple of days, and we've seen that the last few years with cutdown days because teams want to make sure they maybe get a guy. That was what they did with Malik Willis. Tennessee was going to put Malik Willis on waivers. So Green Bay's like, well, we want to make sure we get him. We'll flip you a seventh-round pick. That flipping worked out.
6: Greatest seventh-round pick ever. Right?
8: It worked out. And you're going to see more. You've seen teams do that more over the years. You'll probably see it coming up here. I mean, we got games tonight. Might even see some tomorrow. Probably see some on Saturday and maybe Sunday before the deadline. I don't see, I guess, big trades coming down the wire. So, but all right, back to Little Brewers. By the way, the latest piece on ESPN this morning where they updated the farm systems. Your Brewers are still number one. Still number one. What is this? So a lot has changed since our ranking of all MLB farm systems going into the 26th season. Now following our final organizational top 10 rankings updates of the season and a fresh top 100 perspective ranking, it's time for the updated look at how all 30 organizations stack up. There are two things that need to be noted before we jump in here. The meaning of quality depth and the new calculations behind the farm value numbers. The quality of depth ranking comes from the number of prospects the team has above 40 FV. You can read more about the future value on ESPN. The idea is that every team every year has at least 8 to 10 players at the 40 FV tier, sometimes many more. Yada, yada, yada. So Brewers, number one, $602.1 million. The Brewers are operating at a high level right now. They have the top prospect in the sport, Jesus, open spring with the top farm system in the sport, have the best record in the sport, and despite graduating two top 50 players in the past month, Cooper Pratt and Luis Lara, and trading another top 100 prospect, Alexander Frias, at the deadline, still have the top farm system in the sport, and by a pretty solid margin. In addition, the big league roster largely comprises homegrown players and players who got much better after Milwaukee traded for them. The scouting and development departments are working together and producing results as good or better than any other organization in baseball. This will be the only time you see the Brewers valued more than the Dodgers, because the Dodgers are tied for second at $542.09 million. Baltimore is up there too. So it's the only time you'll see money
9: worth more for Milwaukee compared to the Dodgers. So probably no big surprise, right?
6: Yeah.
9: No big surprise. I mean, you got Fisher in Double A who continues to rake. Luis Peña, Jesus. Yeah, it's future's looking good, but the present is also pretty darn good.
6: Yeah, present's pretty good, too.
9: Present's pretty darn good for the crew. But one of those guys that used to be a top prospect, Jacob Mazurowski, it's still hard to believe that he just got promoted last year, and to see where he's at this point. We talked about the growth from a lot of players this year, and we've touched on it with Mizoroshi throughout this year, but maybe still not enough to give the amount of credit that it deserves. This was a guy less than a year ago. We were wondering, do we trust him in the postseason? Do we want him on the playoff roster? Do we trust him? I mean, he made the All-Star game last year. Controversy there, depending on how you look at it. Won some big games, kind of trailed off to where that's where the trust factor was. So now it's like, this is the guy we trust the most. I think that's, when you talk about some of the improvements and some of the jumps this year, it's got to start with Jacob Mazurowski, right?
6: Yeah. He's the best pitcher in baseball.
9: Mm-hmm.
6: And it's because he's become a pitcher and not just a thrower.
9: Mm-hmm.
6: So
9: yeah,
6: when you can throw 104, it's cool. But when you can throw 101 on the corner, that's cooler.
9: Yeah. Somebody had texted in, Suarez from the Reds got waived, highly doubt the crew would add him or mess with what's working, who's going to get him. We were just literally talking about that a few minutes ago. So, yeah, maybe, as you said, that September call-up where you can have one more player on your roster. Have another bat on the bench, right?
6: Why not?
9: It's kind of sad that if you do add him, his 19 home runs would be instantly second on the team, but only behind Jake Bowers. Yeah, so
6: the MVP Jake Bowers.
9: Yeah. Who's okay? There's another guy who has just leaped again this year. What's been more impressive? The huge leap from Mizorowski this year or what Jake Bowers has done?
6: It's got to be Jake Bowers.
9: Yeah.
6: I mean, Miz throws 104, so it makes sense that he's really good. Not to take anything away. I mean, when you're the best pitcher in baseball, it's really impressive. But Jake Bowers kind of came out of nowhere. I mean, the Brewers, 3 years ago, signed him to a minor league deal when he was cut by the Yankees. So it's been an incredible rise from Jake Bowers, and like they're saying he's going to get MVP votes, not going to win it, but that's still really impressive.
9: He is doing numbers wise what we expected from Christian Yelich this year, right?
6: Yeah,
9: it's almost like a role reversal a little bit when you look at Yelich's numbers this year compared to Bowers' numbers this year and almost look at like what they've did last year. It's like he is doing what we expected from Yelich this year, being a power guy. Middle of the lineup, RBI type of guy. Thank gosh for Jake Bowers, because maybe not a first place team, but maybe a playoff team or right on the surface of that if he wasn't producing at this level, possibly.
6: It's just what the Brewers do.
9: Yeah.
6: Every year, every game, it's somebody different. So it's crazy.
9: Yep. All right. Hey, we got to take a quick break, but we'll be back. Second to last call for any questions for Mr. Jake Bulks. You got to text those on over. We'll be right back in just a couple minutes.

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0: 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Just a quick segment here as we get set for Jake here in just a few minutes. But if you would like to send us your three ups and three downs, please text those on over to us or hang out in the section 105 chat room. I'll do my three up and three downs before we get to Jake here. So my ups, I mean, Salvatore, got to give it to Frelick, right? Sal Frelick, man. So he gets a three up, or he gets an up. I'm going to go Pat Murphy. I think this goes back to the conversation about Pat Murphy. Could he manage, let's say, a very veteran team or in a big market team? He probably couldn't do like what he did with Cooper Pratt, some of these other guys with veterans or a lot of veterans, or I think he is the right manager for this makeup of a team. Mm-hmm. And I know that's kind of, there was a piece on The Athletic and kind of talking about that. It probably doesn't work for a lot of other teams. And I know some people say, well, Contreras walks to first all the time when it's like a ground out. I think there is that balance of that Pat Murphy knows, hey, veteran Contreras, youngster Cooper Pratt, he probably hasn't figured out who he can maybe kind of push. And you know what I mean? It's a veteran versus a rookie type of thing. So I think he's got such a great pulse on this team. And I think the players buy into it. Yelich kind of even talked about that yesterday. Like, hey, this probably doesn't work on a lot of our teams, but it works for us. They embrace it. And I think winning does help a lot, too. Because if it's one of those where this team sucked, they only had 40 wins, and they're doing, it's probably not going to go well in the clubhouse. So. Yeah. But I like it. So Pat Murphy, stock up, three up for me too. And then I'm going to go up. Got to go with the Packer. I'm really buying some Matthew Golden stock right now. That's your guy.
1: Yeah.
0: But I'm buying some Matthew Golden stock right now. I think the more I see it, he's just been having a really fantastic camp in preseason. So stock up, three up for him. Down. Lane Kiffin and just LSU. Let's just say LSU overall. The evil empire of the entire college sports world and maybe even the NFL.
1: Yeah.
0: You know, maybe, I don't, this is extreme, but can you imagine if NFL teams now are like, screw you, we ain't sending you, you know, we don't want to go to your stuff, we ain't going to do this, we ain't going to do, remember the whole Bill Belichick thing?
1: Yeah. With,
0: like, was it going to allow the Patriots to scout players or, you know, I don't know. But LSU, down. I'm going to go. I got a few more I could go with this one. Down, I'm probably going to go. I'm going to go Carl Brooks. I think that might be a sneaky surprise type of move for Green Bay. Just, you're not hearing a whole lot about Carl Brooks so far. So I'm going to go down for him. I'm going to go down for the Bucks because there's just really, Jonathan Kuminga signed with the Timberwolves now. Remember, he was a name like, hey, should the Bucks go get him?
1: They're going to get new jerseys again, though.
0: Is that what it is?
1: I think so.
0: That's got to be what it is.
1: I think so. What? They can't be down with the new jerseys.
0: How many, okay, everybody's like giving the NFL crap. How many NBA jerseys do we need?
1: The Bucks have 100. I mean, so many.
0: I guess I got to do something to generate something.
1: Yeah, I guess.
0: Money wise, but that's what I thought it was. It's a new jersey because it's the logo and it's kind of like a distressed look. It's something with
1: I would assume so.
0: Yeah. Got to sell some Tyler Hero jerseys before he gets traded by the deadline. So, I forgot one up though. Getting rid of the Pro Bowl. That was the other one I was going to put in there. Well done. Well done getting rid of that thing. So, all right, let's take a break and we'll get to Jake coming up in just a few minutes.

0: Jackson.
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2: If you're from Wisconsin, you know that there is something special about this time of year. 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They're hunters too. 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They're happy to answer your questions, and they'll help make sure that you are ready long before opening morning arrives. So don't wait until the last minute. Stop by Tilden Gun, get geared up, and start counting down the days to another great Wisconsin fall. Tilden Gun, helping Wisconsin hunters make the most of every season. Happy hunting, and good luck this fall. We'll see if Jake chimes in. Usually, if we don't hear from him by now, there might have been something work-related that popped up. So if he does give us a shout, we will get to Jake here in a little bit. But before we maybe possibly get to Jake, we got Brewers back at it tonight. We've got off day kind of for the Packers as they get set for tomorrow. Okay, we've talked a little bit about some of the players that kind of stood up. This is a question that I threw out earlier that I want to get your take on in turn. Go back to the beginning of training camp this preseason. Think about some of the questions, concerns that you had. Do you feel better about a position group, better about somebody? Do you feel worse about a position group or somebody after a month of training camp, a little over a month of training camp?
7: So it's kind of a catch-22. I feel really much better about Brandon Cisse. You know, coming in a second-round pick, I was hoping he'd make these strides, and he sounded like he's been really good. The funny thing is I feel worse about our defensive backs.
2: It's funny you say that because that was exactly what I said earlier in the week. I feel better about Brandon Cisse, but I feel almost a little worse about the depth.
7: Yeah, I don't like what Nixon's shown. St. Just has been injured. Valentine's been injured. So it's definitely been interesting. But offensive line is it's hard with the offensive line because they've talked about how good Jacob Monk has been and how good Jager Burton's been, but it's kind of the talk about a backup quarterback, when you have multiple, you don't have one. And that's how I feel about the offensive line right now. You don't have, I think it's a right guard. You don't have one. Mm-hmm. Or Aaron Banks is going to be injured. But, yeah, so it's kind of like I don't feel great about the offensive line, but at the same time I'm hearing reports good things. So it's interesting, but I think the cornerback room is kind of what I look at.
2: The Jager Burton question is an interesting one because I've seen others go out there and say, just start the guy and take your lumps, because I think the potential is there for him to be a really good player, but he is a rookie. So do you just start him, get that experience, take your lumps with him kind of going forward? I could see both sides of that argument. Yeah. The thing is, I also feel like Aaron Banks is not going to last the season.
7: No.
2: So maybe you roll with that. I mean, if Burton has outplayed Banks, you better be starting Burton.
7: Yeah.
2: But if Banks has outplayed Burton on from a consistency point, okay, start Banks. I could see this being very similar to how Elgton Jenkins started his career.
7: Yeah.
2: Elgton Jenkins was a second-round pick. He was not initially a starter. I can't remember if it was Lane Taylor he replaced, whether it was injury or something, but he started like week three or whatever it was and ended up being a really good guard. I could see Burton going that route. The Monk one is surprising for me, just the amount of growth that he has like had. And the fact that we're sitting here talking about him as the right guard when Anthony Belton, who was a rookie last year, a second rounder, finished as the starting right guard. I think if anything, Anthony Belton has not had a great camp if we're in this situation.
7: You talk about stock down. Anthony Belton's stock has plummeted. Yeah. And, you know, the thing about Jacob Monk is I'm a little skeptical because he's been bad. before this year. He'd been bad, and they'd kind of hit him on the practice squad, and now he's on the roster, and they're saying he's playing well, but he's playing the best. That doesn't give me a lot of confidence, especially from a guy who hasn't been able to even be a backup these last 2 years, to now put him as a starter. It makes me very skeptical that, you know, maybe everybody else is just worse, mm-hmm. which is a very scary thing. And even the reports yesterday were Jordan Love was getting pressured a lot. And Jordan Love can make those throws. He's one of the best quarterbacks under pressure.
2: Yep.
7: But you don't want him to get hurt, and you don't want him to get pressured. So it's concerning.
2: Mm-hmm. It is. It is. And I'm just, I hope if the offensive line is an issue this year and they struggle to protect Reed, I'm looking right at Matt LaFleur then. How do you game plan that to protect your quarterback? Quicker game, quicker passing game, getting the ball out of his hands, moving the pocket around. And I think that also brings in the importance of getting another tight end.
7: Yes.
2: Tucker Kraft's a great inline tight end. He run blocks, he pass blocks, he is great after the catch. He is an all-around tight end. Luke Musgrave was never that. Luke Musgrave was more the pass catching if he could stay on his feet. I think everybody's got the reel of Luke Musgrave wide open catching it
7: and falling down. Yeah.
2: So, I mean, if you're going to go get another blocking tight end, if anything, if that offensive line struggles, one, I think you look at your coaching staff and you look at Lucas Butkus and you're like, what's going on here? Two, Matt LaFleur better do something quick, right? Like, don't let this fester throughout the season and let Jordan Love take some unnecessary hits. That's the one thing, too, when you look at Jordan Love the last couple of years, he's been banged up to start the season.
7: Mm-hmm.
2: Go back a couple of years ago, gets hurt in week one against Philly. Last year, the thumb issue throughout training camp and preseason. I want to see Jordan Love actually start a year healthy. Like, yeah. The last time might have been his first year as a starter, and it wasn't a great... I mean, he beat the Bears in week one, but then it was kind of down and then exploded. Can we just start him off healthy and, you know, let's not have him banged up for once this year.
7: Mm-hmm.
2: And let's go see Jordan Love play at a high level with that. And this offensive line is under a huge amount of pressure this year. Huge amount. We've gone through the rankings. Pro Football Focus, a lot of people don't have high expectations for this group. Zeebock is one of the better right tackles in football. I think Jordan Morgan's going to be solid.
7: Mm-hmm.
2: But if teams are going to be able to get pressure up the middle and into Jordan Love's face right away, this offense is going to struggle. I don't care about Jayden Reed and Watson and Matthew Golden. If teams are going to be able to go up the middle, Jordan Love can't do anything with that then.
7: In the run game, right? It was so bad last year because our offensive line couldn't block. And Josh Jacobs is an up-the-middle type of runner. He runs between the guards. And even Matt LaFleur said they may have to change that if they can't block it. And it's nice to have a change of pace back in Marshawn Lloyd because he runs outside the tackles. So Marshawn Lloyd may get a lot of playing time this year just based on the fact that our offensive line can't block for Josh Jacobs and where they want to run it with him.
2: Mm-hmm. Yeah. Yeah, no, I agree. So, you think Sky Moore's made the team?
7: Yeah.
2: Yeah, I do too.
7: I hope so.
2: No? I know there's some talk that he done enough. I think he's, yeah.
7: He wasn't supposed to be a receiver. He's supposed to be our kick returner. And he was one of the best kick returners last year, so.
2: I don't want him to overthink it, kind of like what they did with Mecole Hardman last year.
7: Yeah.
2: Where they released him, and I was like, really? But, you know, I didn't expect a lot from him from a receiver standpoint last year. So I hope they don't make that same decision with Sky Moore.
7: Yeah, running out Romeo Doubs on the kick return was great.
2: Yeah, and then Josh Jacobs in the playoff game because you need something because Keyshawn Nixon refuses to do it now because you're catering to him. So still not bothered by that at all.
7: Yeah, not at all.
2: All right, let's take a break, and we'll wrap up the third hour here. We'll be back in just a couple minutes.

0: Got a take on today's topic but can't call in? Then hit us up on Facebook, Twitter, or the text line and let your fingers do the talking.
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0: Coming up this Saturday at Hy-Vee in Eau Claire, it's an end of summer celebration from 11 a.m. to 2 p.m. for the Hy-Vee Kids Club. So if you've got nothing going on, you can head on over and celebrate the final days of summer, where you can enjoy some games, some face painting, activities, treats, and more at Hy-Vee in Eau Claire. And if you haven't checked out the latest flyer for what's on sale this week, well, you might want to load up some of the freezers with their Jack's buy three, get one free pizzas. How about you've got a butt of lettuce? 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Also, don't forget, you could save some money at the gas pumps with their perks. 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Also, $9.99 Hy-Vee K-Cup coffee. 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You save a couple bucks there. So you can go to Hy-Vee and Eau Claire's Facebook page to check out their latest flyer. Brewers, again, back at it tonight before they head back home. Salvatore Frelick made his return to the lineup. Couple hits, was on base 4 times. Like the one loan that he didn't get out, he wasn't able to put that bunt down, and it was a straight pop-up. And if you were listening, you could hear some words from Sal that we can't say when he wasn't able to put that one down. So, but I liked your question that you posed in the first hour when it comes to Sal Frelick, and that was, is he the most impactful player on this team? And I think that's the key word. For a lot of people, impactful does not necessarily have to be best player. Nor does it have to be most important. There's clear different definitions and lines between the two. A lot of times, impactful players are those players that maybe are the glue guys, or they do the little things that, you know, just kind of like, gosh, who would be like an example? Bobby Portis for the Bucks, right? Maybe something like that. When he was with the Bucks and when they were good, Bobby Portis was kind of an impactful player for that. I'm trying to think who would be like a Packer one off the top of my head. But anyways, I would agree with you. I think Sal Frelick, I'm biased. I'll admit it. I'll freely admit it that when it comes to Sal Frelick. But you look at what he does. You hear the manager. I mean, the manager loves the guy, for crying out loud. I think Trevor McGill was talking about him earlier this season, too, about, you know, the energy and how important he is to the team. He's not going to win an MVP. He's not going to be a Hall of Famer, right? He's not going to put up numbers. He's not going to get you 30 home runs. You just wonder how much that shoulder really affect him this whole season, because you look at what he did last year, hitting nearly 280, and the numbers he put up, I mean, he put up 12 home runs. It was nothing big, but just consistently getting on base. And it's like, where was the downfall? And if you remember, too, that's why he dropped out of the World Baseball Classic. He was supposed to be with Andrew Fisher and Team Italy.
1: Mm-hmm.
0: But he was still dealing with some injuries from the previous season, didn't have surgery or anything. And you kind of wonder now if that was something that really affected the beginning part of the season for him.
1: Yeah, and he even said once, you know, his fielding had taken a hit, but once his hitting took a hit, he had to mention it. He had to say something because he didn't want to be that guy. And I don't know, you know, he went on the IL when we swept the Marlins just out of the All-Star break. And for the first couple of weeks, he just stayed with the team, obviously, on the IL. But then when he got sent down, that was when they started struggling. They started struggling to hit. They started struggling to field. They lost 3 out of 4 to the Padres. And I mean, barely beat the Twins 2 out of 3, and it just kind of was like there's no energy.
0: Mm-hmm.
1: And all of a sudden he's back, and he put up 8 runs in his first game, and he was back yesterday. But I don't know, he provides something to this team that a team like the Brewers needs and has to have. And he provides the defense, he does the right things. I know, not hustling out of the box yesterday, but he's just a Brewers player through and through.
0: Mm-hmm. You know, Let me throw this out there, the whole hustling out of the box thing. I wonder, part of it, and I think this was honestly what part of it was for Pratt too, they don't know where the ball's at.
1: Yeah.
0: You know, when, I mean, a lot of us who have played, you kind of look where the ball's at first, right? Maybe he didn't know. I don't know. I'm talking about Pratt and maybe even Frelick here. You know, you hit, and then you're just kind of like, is it fair? You know, yeah. Sort of thing. Or is it a foul or whatever? You just kind of lose it, especially on a jam shot like Cooper Pratt. You might not know where it's at initially. So not trying to make excuses or anything like that. But it was as soon as Frelick noticed it, oh, yeah, he was off the races and legged out that double. Mm-hmm. And I think what part of it, too, is I'll go back to last week, that Mariners game, Bauer stretching that single into a double, kind of set that tone there, and then the aggressiveness to go around third, which probably wasn't smart, but able to get that run, and Cal Raleigh got the ball knocked out. But, I mean, that was kind of the tone, and I think that kind of set the meter for everybody else. Like, that's how aggressive, that's the type of level that you have to play at.
1: And even look at Garrett Mitchell. I know he's struggling to hit the ball right now, and he's not the greatest defensive player. He's good, but he's not great. But you look back to the Twin Series, on a routine ground ball to short, he beat it out and tied the game. Mm-hmm. Garrett Mitchell hustles on every single ball in play, and that's what makes him so good. He's that kind of player. And I think Sal Frelick inspires that out of these guys because, obviously, Contreras and Sanchez, whatever, they're slow anyways. But yeah. Sal Frelick sets the tone and everybody else follows.
0: Mm-hmm. No, I...
1: Obviously, Contreras and Sanchez, whatever, they're slow anyways. But yeah. Sal Frelick sets the tone and everybody else follows.
0: Mm-hmm. No, I would agree with that. Uh, I,

0: He has a good arm, but I do wonder, is part of that so he's not diving or, you know, trying to almost protect the player from himself a little bit?
1: Yeah.
0: Possibly. Now, we'll see. You know, Jackson's probably going to have one day off. He's going to be back in the lineup today.
1: He could use a couple days off. Yeah. But.
0: So maybe Frelick's back and right. The thing is, Frelick, he's probably your only outfielder that you can play in every spot.
1: Yeah.
0: We've seen him rob stuff in center field. Left field, obviously, but right field, we know he could play. He's a gold glove winner over there. So Mitchell is like the only outfielder where he is like center. That's it. Center. Chirios played center left. Lara plays center right. So it's kind of unique that Mitchell, of all those, is just straight up center. And you mentioned it. He's probably not even their best defensive outfielder. But that's where he plays.
1: Which is really funny because he's still a really good defender.
0: Yeah.
1: That's just the Brewers. I mean, I think Garrett Mitchell is better than Jackson Chirio. So he's probably the third best outfielder on this team.
0: Defensively.
1: Or and Lockridge is in AAA. Yeah, defensively. Right. Lockridge is in AAA. I mean, so he's maybe your fourth defensively best outfielder.
0: If Blake Perkins was still on this team, then, you know. That's where I know we're getting ahead of ourselves. I wouldn't be surprised if Garrett Mitchell gets traded. This offseason. Lara is not going anywhere. If Frelick is that important to this team, Chirio is going to be an outfielder. I wouldn't be surprised if Garrett Mitchell's on the trading block for next year.
1: Sucks, because I love Garrett Mitchell. But I could see him being the odd man out.
0: Mm-hmm.
1: Just because I think Lara is their future plan for center.
0: Mm-hmm. Yeah. But, again, maybe they'll see it as a strength and roll with four because, yeah, injuries do happen to guys.
1: Because you can.
0: Yeah. Yeah, I hope so. Like, I want all four.
1: Yeah.
0: I would love all four.
1: It's a super fun outfield.
0: Yeah. We'll see how it... We got time to. We got offseason. After the World Series, right? After the Brewers win the World Series, we can...
1: Yeah, yeah.
0: We can worry about that and figure that out. So, but... All right, but we'll talk some more Brewers. Robert Gasser had himself a great night last night, too, coming in for relief. Frelick said that was unbelievable. He's been a starter most of the year, and they have their routines that they do. It starts an hour and a half before the game. He didn't do it, and he's walking out to the pen, and next thing you know, they're like, get hot. Don't underplay what Gas did and how huge that was. Dustin May said it definitely wasn't the initial game plan to have him come in the first like that and cover, but we're very lucky and blessed to have him out there. So, yeah, don't underscore what Robert Gasser did last night. Because a lot of other teams, that would have instantly turned into a bullpen game, and you got guys only pitching an inning, and you're using up your bullpen.
1: Mm-hmm.
0: And the Brewers, well, luckily they've got starters that are in there.
1: You've got multiple.
0: Yeah. Yeah. So, fantastic. And, hey, I mean, I'll still give catchers credit, too, for Contreras for adjusting on the fly, too. I mean, you, Dustin May was the one preparing, and Contreras, you're preparing with that.
1: Yeah.
0: Robert Gasser's a different pitcher. So you kind of have to adjust on the fly, too, as a catcher in terms of what you're calling and how you're handling that, too. So well done by Contreras, but probably not a big surprise that Contreras was able to do that, adjust on the fly. So, all right, we'll talk some more Brewers coming up in the – in the next hour here, including Will Salmon wrote a piece about Pat Murphy. And Will Salmon's been on our program before. He used to cover the Brewers for The Athletic. Now he covers the Mets. So a unique perspective here. But he's got a piece about Pat Murphy and how, well, it just says Pat Murphy can be demanding and the Brewers are okay with that. We'll tell you some of the comments from some of the players in his latest piece. So if you want, you can still send us your three ups and three downs. You can send us your am I wrongs. You can send us your thoughts on the pack, Brewers, anything else that's maybe on your mind that you want to throw out there for a question or maybe a little bit of a segment. Hang out in the Section 105 chats. You can hang out with the crew there, or again, text us on that Shoe Doctors bullpen line if you want to join in. So maybe we'll get back to a little more college. That seems to spark up some feathers between a lot of people and frustrating a lot of people when it comes to the college world with it going on. But yeah, we got I think FCS is in action, I believe, tonight.
1: Do rosters have to?

0: to be finalized for college football?
1: I don't think so. Okay. I'm not.
0: Because, like, it starts.
1: Yeah. Yeah. All right. Really? Okay. I don't know if I want to open this. ESPN now has a piece up. Ben Solik ranking all 32 teams' watchability, excitement. Number one is the Bears.
0: All right. Their Hallmark movie is more entertaining.
1: Did you watch it?
0: No, it hasn't come out yet.
1: Okay, I figured. Rams 2, Lions 3, Chargers 4, Patriots 5, Cowboys 6, Bengals 7, Seattle 8, Minnesota 9, Denver 10, Baltimore 11, Houston. Where the heck is Green Bay on this thing? Holy moly. 18. I struggle with the Packers' watchability. The good, love hitting a trick shot off his back foot 45 yards down the field to Watson. The bad, the fourth highest call to run rate in the league. It's not that running the football is unwatchable. The Ravens, Dolphins, Bears, Rams, Eagles, Bills, and Falcons all had cool running games last season. It's that the Packers' particular brand of incremental four-yard runs wears on the eyes quickly. The defense without Micah might also be a painful watch for the first half as it struggles for a pass rush. It's rare that special teams gets included in the list here, but the Packers do lose some watchability now that they moved on from Brandon McManus. Now they have a rookie kicker, Trace Mack, who might actually be fine. That's way more boring. Okay, you got a dude who's got a stronger leg. That might actually be more of a watchability. I'm just saying, but okay, guy. All right, whatever. The watchability list, who cares? I don't care if Green Bay's boring as long as they win for me. That's all I care. All right, a few seconds left. We got some news updates for the top of the hour. So let's do that, and we'll be right back in just a couple minutes.

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1: Well, good morning. Here's what we're learning today as we lead with Lily. It was over 4 years ago, thousands of purple ribbons, and now the legal process brings us to the courts. A guilty plea from Carson Petersberger yesterday to the charge of first-degree intentional homicide had Judge Gibbs at the bench handing down a life-in-prison sentence. 10-year-old Lily had been riding her bike home in April of 2022 when then-14-year-old Carson Petersberger assaulted and killed her. Her body found the next day. Again, that resolution hearing in Chippewa yesterday. More coverage online, 715newsroom.com. We head to St. Croix County where charges are being filed against three suspects accused of scamming a Hudson woman. We're talking about $18,000, a little bit north of that. Investigators say the victim received a call from one woman stating that the victim had failed to report for jury duty and she needed to deposit more than $18,000 into a Bitcoin machine or she would be arrested. The suspects in the con are each charged with party to theft by false representation and party to uttering a forgery. And just a reminder, as those scams are making the rounds, anything that seems suspicious, throw up that red flag. Hey, if you want to get out from behind the wheel and have some other transit options, City of Eau Claire is seeking applications and wants you to serve on its transit commission. So what will you do? Well, you'll determine some adjustments to routes, recommend rate changes, and you can work with the city council on any ideas. More details about the application, well, you can find those online. We have that link set up for you, 715newsroom.com. And three words, back to school. Right, Billy?
2: To prove to Dad that I'm not a fool. Oh, back to school. Back to school. To prove to Dad that I'm not a fool.
1: Now, what about those lunches? An apple a day.
3: Dr. Margarita Shook with the Cleveland Clinic says children don't have a lot of time to eat lunch. So she recommends keeping it simple, balanced, and to include something your children will definitely eat.
4: Talk through different options. Maybe we try a different vegetable. Maybe we try a different fruit. It's important to have those conversations with your kids because we never want to assume that they're eating all of it. You want to make sure that they're enjoying it.
3: She recommends including fiber and protein, which will help keep children fuller for longer. Shook says crackers, cheese, Greek yogurt, sliced fruits and veggies, in addition to sandwiches, are good options, but to stay away from sugary snacks. I'm Tammy Trujillo.
1: And I'll tell you, Casper was a little embarrassed. He had an accident in the studio. I mean, it's not his fault. He got very excited to see me. I'm trying to make him feel better.
5: Of course I peed my pants. Everybody my age pees their pants. It's the coolest.
6: Really?
5: Yes, you ain't cool. Unless you pee your pants.
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7: A beautiful day can be expected in the Chippewa Valley as high pressure gives way to lots of sunshine, not to mention temperatures are going to be slightly above average in the low 80s. As we head through tonight, really no changes, mainly clear but cooler down in the low 50s. Meanwhile, tomorrow, plenty of sunshine, up to a high of 84 degrees, ahead of small rain chances over the weekend, and that will come with warmer temperatures eventually in the upper 80s. On 13 First Alert, meteorologist Derek Dahlman.
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0: Warning, the following hour may cause uncontrollable laughter, bold sports takes, and the sudden urge to yell at your radio. You've officially entered Happy Hour on the Dan Casper Show, where stats are optional, opinions are strong, and Dan might be running on caffeine or something stronger. It's the final hour. Loosen the tie, unbuckle the brain, and let's get weird.
9: All right, here we go. Final hour, happy hour time here on this Thursday morning. Thanks, everybody. Appreciate you hanging out, tuning in. Brewers tonight back at it. Going to look for a series win with Mizorowski on the mound. A lot of talk with the Brewers and Pat Murphy's managerial style. A little old school. Probably for some peeps. Probably wouldn't work for some teams. But a really good piece from Will Salmon on The Athletic with some quotes from some players. But Christian Yelich had this to say. For our team, it has to be that way, talking about Murph and the managerial style. It says also, too, we've all agreed amongst ourselves to play a certain type of way and hold each other accountable for playing that way. Murphy also said, if you don't have those $30 million players, then you got to be a little bit uncommon, which, again, I would agree with that. I definitely would agree with that point. So Murph did say, I'm not trying to be Johnny Hard blank. I don't know if I could say that word, so I'm just going to be safe. It's just for a young player coming into the league, you have to build habits. Aaron Ashby said, it's not like Murph doesn't like Coop. He loves Coop. And this is going to be better for Coop. We all know that and can appreciate that. It's a mutual respect thing. So many guys in the game today don't maybe play to the hustle standard that the game used to be played at. And we try to do that. So, yeah, here's the thing too. And Murphy said it too. There are certain people you can do it and certain people you can't, which 100%. And I think that's what makes a good coach, or what makes a coach a good coach or a manager a good manager. You have to be able to understand how to get the most out of individual players. That's where it comes to this leadership thing. And I'll use Mike Daniels as a reference, a former Packers defensive lineman. I can't remember what year it was, but there were some talks about like leadership, and there was like an article, you know, Mike Daniels was in the shower, like he's a very vocal, yelling type of in your face type of leader sort of thing. Some more of the quiet. Honestly, I think to be a good leader, and in this case, to be a good coach, to be a good manager, you have to learn to lead in different ways, right? Like one style doesn't work. A yelling in your face, motivating, you know, rah, rah, rah might work for some. It's probably not going to work for others. Because I can tell you right now, if somebody was just like yelling once in a while, okay, but that doesn't work all the time for me. And I think that's the definition of a good leader, good coach, manager, whatever is this guy, I can get to him this way. I know how to get to this guy. It's not going to be the same as player A, but I know how to get to both player A and player B. And I think that's why some coaches are very successful for a long time. Some probably flame out because they don't know how to lead different ways.
6: Yeah, you had to be able to push the right buttons. And I think being able to know how to lead starts with knowing your team and the team chemistry and the team bonding that you have. And I think, especially with the Brewers, Pat Murphy is just so ingrained with them. Like, he just genuinely loves them. Mm-hmm. And I think that's how he knows. And a lot of managers maybe don't get to know his players as much as Pat Murphy, but he really makes that a factor, and it works. I mean, manager of the year back-to-back years, and we're on pace to win 100 games this year. So I think he knows how to do it.
9: You know, Aaron Ashby had an interesting thought on maybe why it works. He said maybe it's because we're such a young group and we haven't had time to be plagued by egos, which the young group is something we've all talked about, but that last part, the egos part, you think about it, I mean, a lot of guys don't stick around. Yelich being the obvious one that has been sticking around. But a lot of guys, you know, when they move on, they're those big contracts. And I'm not saying like the Freddie Peraltas or the Corbin Burns, you know, Eagles, right? But it's an interesting mindset or I should say thought that, all right, guys don't stick around kind of long enough where they develop those egos. Like, I'm better than you. I'm bigger than the game. I'm bigger than this. Like, we all know teams have egos and a lot of people have egos in itself, right? I mean, that's a thing. So kind of an interesting point to make with that. But I also think Murphy's got such a unique background compared to a lot of other managers and coaches because he coached college ball for so long, Notre Dame, Arizona State, was an interim manager then with the Padres, and then all those years as the bench coach for Craig Counsell. In a sports world, every league, I don't care if it's the NFL, NBA, baseball, the trend to go younger with a lot of coaches and managers, right? I mean, baseball, we see, oh, guys just got dumped. Craig Counsell was that way when the Brewers first hired him. We see it in the NFL, a lot of young coaches, you know. Brewers bring in Pat Murphy, who has all this different type of experience from a college game and then being around the majors. I think he's done such a great job of incorporating both of those experiences because the Brewers are so young, you can incorporate some college aspects to it, but he also has all that major league experience where you can't just straight up make it a college program, right? You can't. But can you make it a hardcore, straight pro program with a bunch of younger kids? You kind of have to blend it, it seems like. And I think that's what Murphy's doing.
6: Yeah, you can set a standard that everybody has to follow. And he's done that the right way. And the cool thing is he set the standard when he arrived.
9: Mm-hmm.
6: And they've had to carry that standard for the last 3 years. And that's when the best seasons we've had have come. So he's carried it throughout. He's stayed true to his word. And I think, frankly, last night, benching Cooper Prout was like, I'm serious. Like, you got to play this way. I'm not playing around. Mm-hmm. This is how we win games. So,
9: and I think for as much as he loves Sal Frelick, and he has been vocal about his love for Sal Frelick, right? He benched him last year.
6: Yeah.
9: He didn't hold him to a higher standard. He benched him too.
6: And he got picked off.
9: Yeah, and he called him out for it. So you can't accuse the guy of necessarily playing favorites all the time either. Yeah. If his favorite player of all time, he's holding him to the same standard. And I think a big part is that can't be swept under the rug. You're getting buy-in from the players too. You're getting buy-in from guys like Yelich. Say what you want about Yelich and the talent. That team looks still to him as the leader. And the fact that Yelich buys in, and I think Contreras probably buys in, and some of the veterans that have been there, that goes a long ways too. Because if those veterans don't buy in, Pat Murphy may not be managing next year. And you may not be winning a lot of games right now unless you don't get that buy-in from your team leaders.
6: Mm-hmm.
9: And it's clearly evident that Yelich does. I do think it helped a lot that Murphy was the bench coach for so long, where he was able to develop that relationship with a Yelich, with a Woodruff, with the Contreras. If this is a new guy coming in and they don't know who Murphy is, maybe it's not as perceived as well.
6: Mm-hmm.
9: But they already knew him. They knew what he was about. They probably saw all sides of him and not just that one side where it's like, okay, this guy's a hard, you know what? I think that was, it all just blended really well.
6: Yeah.
9: And it's still kind of, it is kind of mind-boggling to think back now. You hear the comments from Mark Adonasio when Council left. Mark admitted that he didn't think Murphy was going to get the job, didn't really give a whole lot of thought about that Murphy was going to get the job. Didn't really know a whole lot about him. It's like, well, thank God Matt Arnold is knowing what he's doing for crying out loud. You know, like, thank you, Matt Arnold, for just promoting from within. You know, yeah, I think was it Don Mattingly got an interview?
6: Yeah.
9: You know, you had some bigger names and some of the younger names, too, that were out there. But gosh darn it, this thing has been a home run so far.
6: And to what Cooper Prout said, you know, he's like, we've been trained this throughout the organization. So in AA, you're forced to do it. In AAA, you're forced to do it. And I think when you carry the same mentality throughout your organization, it helps the younger guys because the Brewers are so young that they just keep bringing guys up and they all play the same way. And so I think that's the cool part. That, you know,
9: yeah.
6: I mean, you got players from AAA getting taught.
9: And I think a credit to Cooper Prout. He owned up to it.
6: Yeah.
9: You know, he took the questions. Whether he agreed with it or not, he for a younger player, said, no, yeah, that's all on me. That's all on me. And so this was from Will's article. There was a quote here. It says, Brewers believe hustling is one of their separators. They care deeply about it. It just ingrains in them. This is the expectation. This is the standard, Murphy said. Still, there are other ways to relay such a message. But one Brewers player, speaking on the condition of anonymity so he could be candid, said, what's going to be more impactful? What's going to get the message across? What is going to make sure that certain stuff doesn't happen in future situations? Probably that. Interesting that they wanted to be anonymous to say that. I didn't think that was all bad.
6: Yeah. You know, is that candid?
9: I'm like, okay, but does that mean you're worried about repercussions? No, I'm just, but still. But it's old school with, I think, still and when anybody who listens to Pat Murphy talk, it's not like he's this old grump manager that you probably picture you know, a lot of general baseball fans or casual baseball fans are probably hearing this story and saying, oh, man, he's like old man front yard, scream at sky. He's like an old school. No. Guy's like a goofball, though, too.
6: Yeah, he is.
9: You're right. I mean, anybody who's listened, followed, watched, whatever, he's kind of a goofball.
6: Fits right in.
9: Right. And, again, I think this just paints the picture of the overall type of manager he is. I think a lot of teams are probably kicking their butts that they didn't hire him sooner.
6: Cubs?
9: Yeah, because I think he did get, I think he interviewed for the Mets a few years ago. I think he got interviews, but yeah, probably wishing now. But I still think he, would he work with the Mets? I don't think so. I don't think he would work with the team with a lot of egos. And that's not necessarily a knock on Pat Murphy. It's just, we talk about players and not fitting square pegs into round holes. I think you do that with the coaches too.
6: Mm-hmm.
9: Not trying to, that's his style. That's his mindset. Don't fit a square peg into a round hole and put him on a team with a bunch of $40 million players that have egos about themselves and telling them to hustle. It's like a movie. It's like a Disney movie, right? Where it's like the old coach is telling these guys to hustle and these high priced players telling me to Roger Dorn in Major League. I have it right here in my contract. I don't have to do any calisthenics. And Lou takes the contract and relieves himself, going to the bathroom. That's probably like Pat Murphy a little bit right there. So, all right, let's take a quick break. We'll be back with plenty more coming up after these few words.

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0: 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Click on that, then you'll have to click on another image that says Pro Football Challenge. Click on that, boom, that's where you make your picks. Big thanks to Home Oasis and Wisco's for partnering with us at the end of the year. Whoever has whoever's in first place, you're going to be able to win some cool prizes. So, yeah, I saw this, and we mentioned it the other day, but Jordan sent over a screenshot from a comment from Murphy and Kurt Hogg's piece that said, in my mind, it was time. There's other things I don't want to get into that led to this, and then let the players take it from there. That kind of goes back to where I mentioned it yesterday. It felt like it was maybe more of a team thing, too, just put everybody on notice.
1: Yeah.
0: Sure, Cooper Pratt might have been a little bit of a sacrificial lamb sort of thing, but I think it was more of a message to the entire team.
1: Mm-hmm.
0: Kind of like what you were mentioning a little bit earlier. There was some, like, were they playing their best baseball? I mean, you heard Pat Burke say, we're not playing our best baseball. And I'm sure a lot of people could say that's just coach speak or managerial speak. I tend to think he truly believed that they weren't playing their best baseball, even though they were winning some games.
1: Yeah.
0: And I think this was just kind of the tipping point. Saw that. It's like, all right, no, enough. We're, you know, this is enough's enough. We got to do something. So Cooper might have been the victim. But I think it was a message for everybody on that team. And I think it was a message to receive. I mean, you go back to last night, Kurt Hogg, too. After that first game, Bryce Rang and Chris Yelich staying at the field late to get extra swings to work and that. I don't know if that had to deal with anything from Cooper Pratt's message, but, hey, guys were putting in extra time. That's what you want to see, right?
1: And I think that goes back a little bit to what you said. Like, they understand that they want to get there.
0: Yeah.
1: Like, last year was fun to get to the NLCS. It really was. But this year, now it's World Series time.
0: Yeah.
1: You've been there, now you get over it. And I think they understand that, too.
0: And inadvertently, too, I mean, yeah, the Tarek Skubal trade rumors were out there. They were there. It was obvious the Brewers were interested, and they tried. That didn't happen, so they acquired Dustin May and JoJo Romero, et cetera, et cetera, et cetera. But essentially, Matt Arnold told his team, it's up to you guys now.
1: Mm-hmm.
0: You want to get to where you're going? It's now in your hands. Matt Arnold can't do anything else unless you bring in Suarez, and I don't know how much of a big, I mean, yeah, you get a little power, but he had, you know, call it inadvertently or on purpose, like, all right, it's now in your hands. You want to get to where you want to go. You want to win. He's putting trust in those guys to get it done.
1: Yeah, and you've seen what Logan Henderson's doing.
0: Yeah.
1: Right? I mean, he's pitched better than Skubal since the deadline. And I think that's a main part where I think he thought he was going to get traded.
0: Mm-hmm.
1: And then when he didn't, he was relieved, and you heard him right after the deadline say, like, I want to be a Brewer for life. Like,
0: and he thanked Matt Arnold.
1: Yeah, I'm so glad I'm on the Brewers. And all of a sudden, he can't be hit. So it's been really cool to see him pitch so well. And they've haven't played their best, and yet they're still winning games. So just mm-hmm. imagine when they do start playing.
0: And I think that's part of it, too, is like, okay, we got to make sure we are playing our best when we get to the postseason. So we have to do the little things right. We have to make sure that we are on 100%. You almost have to treat the playoffs as there is no tomorrow.
1: Yeah.
0: You almost, I feel like for the Brewers, when they enter the playoffs, you have to almost treat it as single elimination, like football playoffs. Every game is a big one for the Brewers, because I'll be honest, I could see, let's assume they get one of the top two seeds and they get the bye, okay? In the DS, I could see a lot of national people not picking the Brewers.
1: Yeah.
0: And that's part because the National League is loaded. It's a tough division, but I could still see, like, yeah, we don't trust the Brewers in the postseason.
1: Which is exactly what Pat Murphy wants.
0: Yeah.
1: The best team in baseball is underdogs.
0: Mm-hmm.
1: It's what we said all through last year, and it worked. And we're going to say it all through this year again.
0: And to be fair, would it surprise me if the Brewers lost in a DS? No. Padres are a good team. Cubs are a good team. Phillies are a good team. Cubs worry me just because of the division. No, I always get nervous with division stuff.
1: I just don't like calling them a good team.
0: Yeah. Phillies, good team. And then, well, we know the Braves are a good team, too. Would it surprise you if they beat the Brewers in a series? No, it wouldn't. I hate saying that.
1: Yeah.
0: But that's it's a fact. So I don't want to get into it. It's going to happen sooner the closer we get to it, but it's going to be the whole would you rather have the one or the two based off the matchups.
1: I want the one.
0: Because there is a scenario where it does look like two is easier path.
1: I want home field.
0: That's the main thing.
1: If I'm
0: going to
1: play the Dodgers, I want home field.
0: Yep. That's the main thing.
1: I know we got swept last year, but Jacob Mizorowski in game one of an NLCS at home will be nearly unhittable because he's going to throw 108. He'll be so jacked up.
0: Yeah.
1: That guy will be so jacked up and ready to go.
0: Mm-hmm. Yeah, and that's the thing. I hate going into the hole. I'd rather be a one or a two. I don't want my team having that mindset.
1: Yeah.
0: Right? I mean, not saying they would, but I think that's just kind of a, it's almost kind of a pointless thing to talk about because what do you do? Tell the team, hey, lose this one?
1: Yeah.
0: Okay. Play, regardless, you're going to have to play tough team regardless. And you might as well ride that postseason with some momentum. Any team, I don't care who you are, they would say they'd rather have home field than trying to figure out a matchup.
1: Yeah.
0: Trying to play the matchups. They would take home field in a heartbeat.
1: Mm-hmm.
0: You're not going to see a baseball team. Yeah, we're going to lose these two because then mathematically we'll, no. That's dumb. Yeah, I don't even want to think about that. But it's going to happen for some people. I mean, I was watching pregame the other day between Braves and Dodgers before we had to go to football, and they were playing this game with for the Dodgers. Pick your rotation, your bullpen arm, and your closer. And they had to go through. They had Ohtani as the closer. It's like Glasnow was coming out of the pen. I'm like, God, I hate you guys.
1: So stacked.
0: I know. I was like, I hate you guys. Like, really? The fact that you are being able to do this because you can because of all those pitch. And it was like, oh, yeah. Yeah, Diaz stinks as a closer, so we might as well put Ohtani as closer then or something. It's like, jeez.
1: Yep.
0: Wow. Unbelievable.
1: Yep.
0: All right. We got to take a break. We'll be back to kind of wrap up the half hour here. Maybe get back to a little football here too. So we'll take a quick break and be right back in just a few minutes.

0: The Dan Casper Show will be right back.
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10: 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Workers at Foremost Farms Dairy Cooperative's plant in Marshfield got some bad news this week. Co-op officials notified the 68 employees at that plant they will lose their jobs as of December 15th because co-op management has decided to close that plant permanently. The co-op has already followed all the rules to notify the city of Marshfield and the proper state agencies of the impending shutdown of that plant. In the news release we received, co-op officials didn't give exact reasons for closing of the Marshfield plant for Foremost Farms. Well, last week, a group of former Agriculture Association leaders, farmers, and even former USDA employees met the press and told reporters that farm country is in crisis, farmers are afraid to say so publicly, and that Congress has stopped listening to the needs of rural America. The group calls itself Restore Rural America, and it was put together to give farmers and ranchers a place to share their stories on what current trade, budget, and regulatory policies are doing to their operations. Leaders of the group say farmers have already responded in big numbers that they want fair and open markets with no government handouts, and they want Congress to listen to their needs. Many farm groups, not just the renewable fuels industry, are worried that the Environmental Protection Agency is about to hand out a huge number of small refinery exemptions to the renewable fuel standards that would exempt small refineries from having to blend renewable fuels with their petroleum products. Some new methodology for figuring those exemptions could mean the EPA would nearly double the number of exemptions originally expected to be handed out. American Soybean Association leaders say such action would cost U.S. soybean farmers about $1 billion in lost revenue. That's a look at some of our food and farm news on Sports Talk 105.1 and AM 790 from the Fire Department of Wax 104.5 and 95.9 The Farm. I'm Bob Bosold.
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0: All right, we're wrapping up the final half hour this morning. Been talking a lot of Brewers, talking a lot of baseball. Let's switch over to a little football talk as we get set for the final preseason game for the Packers tomorrow. Some teams are going to be in action tonight, though, so they'll be wrapping up their preseason. Got Pittsburgh, Buffalo, New England, Cleveland, 49ers versus the Raiders, and then the Rams and Chargers to wrap things up. So then full slate Friday, just two games on Saturday. Detroit Colts, Bears, Tennessee with the final game on Saturday. What intern do you want to see besides health? Everybody stay healthy in tomorrow's game. Do we want to see if Trace Mack goes 5 for 5 again and just completes the narrative? He stinks at practice, but he's a gamer.
1: I mean, kind of, yeah. I would take the kicking game being good. I mean, another long kick return would be fun. I think you want to see... It's hard without knowing who's going to play.
0: Yeah.
1: Just because, you know, I would love to see Marshawn Lloyd take another step. I don't know if he'll play. I want to see something good from Tyrod Taylor. That is something that we need to see something from Tyrod Taylor to show he can be a backup in the league still. But other than that, I mean, it's offensive line battles pretty straightforward.
0: Mm-hmm. Yeah. I'm excited to watch the defensive line, kind of see that group, continue. Like, I think there's some potential movement there. I think everybody's going to be paying attention to the corner spot. I think if Keyshawn does not play tomorrow, that tells you he's a starter.
1: Yeah.
0: Take it for what it's worth.
1: Or he got into a fight yesterday, right?
0: Was it Michael Wilson, the receiver for the Cardinals, said, I don't like that guy something, but back it up then, Keyshawn. Have some swag, talk, only if you can back it up like Jair.
1: Yep.
0: Right? Jair, he annoyed a lot of people, even Packers fans, but at least he backed it up most of the time.
1: And then when he didn't is when he got cut, right?
0: Mm-hmm. I would say that it's probably a good sign if Keyshawn doesn't play. I still think he's going to open the season as a starter. I think he's number two with Cissé at one.
1: Yeah.
0: And then we'll see how it works out. How long of a leash do you give him? That's going to be the big question. How long of a leash do you give? But you're right. Okay. He stinks the first couple weeks. So you bench him. Then does it become a distraction? Does it become a distraction with the rest of the club? Possibly.
1: Yeah.
0: And then what do you do? It's easy for us to say trade him. For what and to who? Right? I mean... Would a team maybe give you a late pick? Probably. But then all of a sudden, you're pretty light at that corner spot. Like, who do you bring in? I was a little surprised. I'll be honest. I was a little surprised they didn't kick the tires more on Trayvon Diggs.
1: Yeah. They must have not liked what they saw in practice.
0: That short time they had him last year, I think he played like one snap in that Lions game.
1: Yeah,
0: was that the last game?
1: Bailed on the screen.
0: Yeah. They must not have been like, okay, nope. He's with Seattle now, so, I mean, we'll see if he makes a team in Seattle. But still, I was a little surprised they didn't. But you're right. They must have saw something.
1: He wanted to be a Packer, so they didn't even offer him a contract.
0: Yeah. That's where it's like something wasn't right. So, otherwise, like, who are some other – is Adoree Jackson still available? I was going to look at quarterback free agent.
1: I don't know, but I saw that report about, you know, they checked on Kool-Aid McKinstry. Mm-hmm. I've been a massive Kool-Aid fan out of Alabama. That would be so fun to get him in. I think he's a really good corner. You take a flyer.
0: He's with the Saints, right?
1: Yeah. He'd only cost like a fifth-round pick. I think that would be a brilliant move.
0: Marshawn Lattimore is not the same Marshawn Lattimore anymore ever since his injuries. Tre'Davious White, that's up there. Jeff Okuda, that never worked out as a first-round pick. Adoree Jackson. Jalen Mills, but you're talking guys now in your 30s with some of these players. I don't know if he would be a cut, but like, what if Rasul Douglas was cut by the Commanders?
1: Yeah.
0: I wouldn't mind bringing in Rasul Douglas.
1: Mm-hmm.
0: I know we talked a lot about tight end, but I could see a scenario where maybe they trade for a tight end and then they pick up a corner that was on waived, that got waived by a team.
1: Yeah.
0: I could see that scenario. It's so hard to predict who it's going to be because we don't know what teams are going to release. There might be some surprise veterans that are going to be available that we never gave 2 cents about or thought about for 2 cents. They're like, oh, okay. Like Trey Benson, the running back for the Cardinals. You know, a lot of people were talking about him as a backup when the whole Josh Jacobs thing came out. Like, oh, Cardinals just drafted Jeremiah Love. They got James Conner. Why not go trade for Trey Benson? Well, they released him, but he's injured, and then nobody claimed him, so he's back on the injured list. So, but maybe there's somebody like that that could be like a name that you recognize that gets traded or dropped at the deadline.
1: There's going to be somebody.
0: Yeah.
1: There always is. Every year there's a surprise. It's just who, and is he good enough to play on the Packers?
0: Yep.
1: And they're very particular with who they pick up. So it'll definitely be interesting to watch.
0: The other part, now, so you have that up. Can you go to the 49ers? Yeah, right there. Do they? Okay, no. Because their new defensive backs coach, or one of their defensive backs coaches, Bullocks, that came from the 49ers, I believe. So I was just kind of curious if there's somebody, because you kind of look for connections that way, right? You look a little bit for that, but.
1: The Chiefs with Christian Fulton.
0: Mm-hmm.
1: If they cut him, the Packers should bring him in. He was a solid corner last year. He's going to get forced out because obviously they drafted Mansoor Delane. They signed Legarius Sneed. He's a solid corner. He's a veteran. He can fill a role, and he may even start on a Packers team. So I think that's one to look at. I don't think they'll cut him, but even as an intriguing trade candidate, maybe Carl Brooks.
0: Do they need more D-line help?
1: Yeah, right? You trade a Carl Brooks for him, and I think he can shore up that secondary.
0: What about one of our wide receivers that we have? Bottom end ones.
1: They already had Sky Moore.
0: Like Will Shepard.
1: Yeah, Isaiah Nair.
0: Mm-hmm. With a pick. Something like that. I mean, it feels like the Chiefs and Patrick Mahomes always need a wide receiver. So
1: they do.
0: Feels like that's always the case. It's going to be an interesting weekend when it comes to this. Like, this is one of my weekends where I just sit on Twitter and just refresh. Because I got to know. What's the plan here? Like, I'll do my 53 tomorrow to try to predict it. There's always going to be one or two that come out of the woodworks that surprise the heck out of you that you would not have expected. It happens every year. There's going to be a position group where it's like, dang, they're going to be light, but then the initial one's going to be completely, it'll be changed after that.
1: Yeah, and like you said, they could make their 53-man roster Sunday, and then Monday, four players change all of a sudden.
0: Yep.
1: So.
0: Yep. I will throw this out here. I know I already did a bold prediction, but what if Kyle McCord goes out there and balls out again? Does Green Bay carry three quarterbacks initially?
1: I don't know how you can. I don't, but you can't. That's hard. I think they'd almost look at getting rid of Tyrod Taylor. If they trust
0: him. Then I would worry about that because of the veteran aspect. And yep. I'd rather have Kyle McCord play meaningful games. But Tyrod, I like the veteran backup approach. Just to have somebody in that room.
1: I do too. He's not looked good. No, I hate to say it. He does not look good.
0: How much of it is the backup old lineman?
1: That's very possible. And backup receivers. But he just doesn't look comfortable. He looks old.
0: Mm-hmm.
1: But again, maybe it's the backups. And the hard part is, like, a backup quarterback, if the starter gets hurt, is going to replace him. I have no faith in Tyrod Taylor to win any games if Jordan Love gets hurt. And that shouldn't be the case. So, I don't know.
0: Tyrod Taylor. Oh, dang it, he's not. I thought maybe he made a Pro Bowl, but he didn't. Tyler Huntley did.
1: Go get Jack Strand. He's lighting it up.
0: That's the other interesting thing with Atlanta. I saw somebody, I think it was Pro Football Talk, that said if Tua can't even win the week one job and Michael Penix just got activated a little bit ago, does Tua even make the opening day roster? I think he does, but it's a legit question.
1: I think he's going to start. But.
0: Yeah. But that's like if you are, I don't want to say this. If you're Atlanta, with the way Jack Strand has played, do you throw him out there on waivers and hope he can come back? See, we think about this, but I honestly feel like the teams are more confident now. Like, yeah, they're not going to pick. You know what I mean? Like, a lot of these teams are going to not make a lot of those moves.
1: Yeah.
0: Like, I mean, we worry about losing guys, but I feel like they've got a better gauge of how that, who's going to do what on the waiver wire.
1: And there's been several times the waiver wire's worked out. I mean, what, 3 years ago we got Chris Barnes and he was our starting linebacker.
0: Yep.
1: So I think there's always flyers you can take on guys. So, but I would be fine if Kyle McCord's our backup.
0: I just don't want Jordan Love to get hurt this year. And actually, maybe that will help silence some of the people who are still questioning Jordan Love.
1: That's the scary part. We don't have Malik Willis.
0: But we didn't know Malik Willis was going to be Malik Willis
1: That's
0: either,
1: very
0: too.
1: True. So,
0: hey, we got another Seahawks extension. Leonard Williams nearing an agreement on a three-year deal extension. So you got that. DK Metcalf restructured, which you and I both said at the same time.
1: Yeah.
0: Joey Porter Jr. is getting a new deal now in Seattle or in Pittsburgh. So don't have to speculate probably about that going to Green Bay anymore. So, all right, let's take a quick break. We'll wrap it up with some picks. We got baseball games and we got a couple preseason football games we're going to play. We're going to pick here too. So final break. We'll be right back in just a couple minutes.

0: Got a take on today's topic but can't call in? Then hit us up on Facebook, Twitter, or the text line and let your fingers do the talking.
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0: Really quick before we get to some picks. So remember the play last night where Garrett Mitchell got caught stealing and Pat Murphy looked really annoyed? Wasn't the player's fault. So he essentially called out a coach, but without calling out a coach. Adam McCulvey just tweeted this, said, forgot to share this last night. Pat Murphy said of that play, we had a miscommunication. Let's leave it at that. It wasn't the player's fault. The player did what he was told.
1: So, interesting.
0: Was it a player's fault? It was whoever was relaying signs, I guess.
1: You think he got pulled in the fifth inning?
0: I was actually kind of waiting to see if Mitchell was going to get pulled or something, but... all right, let's start off with some preseason football because we got lines with these two. Pittsburgh at Buffalo. Buffalo favored by 3.
1: I'll take the Steelers.
0: Yeah, I'll go Steelers too. Patriots, Cleveland. Patriots favored by 2.5.
1: I'll go Patriots.
0: I am going to go Cleveland because Shadur balls out probably. Yeah. San Francisco at the Raiders. Raiders favored by 3.
1: I'll take the Raiders.
0: I'll go San Francisco. Rams, Chargers. Chargers, 3.5.
1: Rams.
0: I'll go Rams, too. All right, baseball. Not a lot of games here, but we've got Colorado taking on Washington.
1: Washington.
0: Baltimore, St. Louis.
1: St. Louis.
0: I'll go Baltimore for this one. We got Houston versus the Yankees.
1: Yankees.
0: Royals and Toronto Blue Jays.
1: I'll go Royals.
0: I'm going to go Royals, too. They're actually playing better now, too. So let's do Dodgers-Braves.
1: Dodgers.
0: Yamamoto versus Chris Sale.
1: They're not going to get swept.
0: Dodgers won the first one, didn't they?
1: Uh-uh. Braves walked them off.
0: Was it really? I thought, oh, no, you're right. Nope, you're right. Yeah, because I thought they played Monday, but they did not. That's because they only... That's a heck of a matchup, though, dude.
1: Yeah, wow.
0: Yamamoto and Sale.
1: I can't. No, the Dodgers aren't going to get swept.
0: Sale's gonna have that Jacob DeGrom record, or he's like a game or two above 500. And he's got a 2-something ERA. No, I'm going Braves for the sweep. Chris Sale just lost in his last start.
1: He did.
0: I'm going Braves, picking up the sweep. Why not? Let's do it.
1: Does Chris Sale's record say anything about the pitchers he's to go against?
0: Probably.
1: Like, he had to face Miz. He allowed 2 runs to the Brewers and lost.
0: Yep. I think that's... Yeah, we talk about that. We never talk about that point, though.
1: Like, he had to face Miz. He allowed 2 runs to the Brewers and lost.
0: Yep. I think that's... Yeah, we talk about that. We never talk about that point, though. Like, the other star...

0: Dodgers for first place. See the Cubbies and PCA doing their little antics again last night, getting a little boiled, and
1: it was a valid reason. It was very, yeah. very valid. I didn't know you could step off mid windup, but new rule. I mean,
0: yeah, yeah. Pete PCA definitely wears his emotions on his sleeve.
1: He should have gotten ejected, but you know.
0: Yeah, but no, it was. Yeah, I agree, but maybe. All kind of crumbling down now for the Cubbies.
1: Yeah.
0: They're still going to make the playoffs.
1: Couldn't score.
0: Still, yeah. But I was just rewatching the replay here again. Quentin Berry, former Brewers base coach, too, getting in on it.
1: Yep. So what I couldn't figure out, I watched that video several times. I can't figure out if he was trying to steal home. Because Pete Crow Armstrong got halfway home and then went back. So I don't know if he was just trying to draw a bad throw or something.
0: So it's like the Sal Frelick from last night where he like totally faked out the one pitch. They didn't have a good image of Frelick, but you could tell like he faked them out on a steal. But
1: so I don't know if he was actually going to steal home.
0: I love Council coming in. Stop. You can read his lips. Just puts his hands up to Pete Crow Armstrong and just yells, stop.
1: Yes. When you're a player yelling at an ump, you're not going to get the call you want.
0: No.
1: So.
0: No. No. All right. Any last thoughts? Final thoughts from intern Carter before the final preseason game, this Brewers next few games before the Cubbies, your thoughts before the four-game series with the Cubs?
1: They got to take 2 of 3 from Texas.
0: Yeah.
1: I mean, the hard part is it's a 4-game series first with the Cubs, right? And then it's 3?
0: Yep.
1: Okay.
0: Yep.
1: You can lose 2 out of 3 to the Cubs because you only lose a game, but you've got to win most of your other series if you lose the series to the Cubs.
0: Mm-hmm.
1: Like in your next 7 versus the Cubs, you can go 3-4. You just got to win your series then by everybody else.
0: I don't think the Brewers will overlook the Rangers. Now, if they do lose to the Rangers, I'm sure that'll be the talking point Monday morning. Did the Brewers overlook the Rangers? It does set up pitching-wise for the Brewers for this Cubs series.
1: Now, Mason Henderson should be going.
0: Yep.
1: So
0: now I know the Dustin May one kind of throws a little bit. We'll see how he bounces back. Maybe find out today. But I think it's like their top 4 all go. Logan, Henderson, Harrison, Miz. Yeah. For that Cubs series?
1: Harrison on Monday, May on Tuesday, Miz on Wednesday, Henderson on Thursday. Wow.
0: Mm-hmm.
1: Poor Cubs.
0: That's a great barometer for the Brewers, though.
1: For the postseason? Yep. Yeah.
0: To see how that all plays. That's why I want May to make that start. I want to see that.
1: In
0: I want to see those 4. Yep. I want to see those 4. Because you know that's going to be a hostile environment. You know Cubs fans are going to be ruthless, right? The Cubs are going to want that series big time to try to get back into that division race. Throw your 4 horses out there and see how they battle. It's a great primer for the postseason.
1: Sets up really nicely.
0: Mm-hmm. And entering that final month of the regular season, too. 29 games left. How many wins for the Brewers?
1: What, they're 19 away from 100?
0: Yep.
1: I say they get 20 more.
0: No, they're 18 away from
1: 18, yeah, because they're 82.
0: Yep.
1: I say they get 19 more. I think they finished with 101. So 19 and 10 the rest of the way, right? It's my math. 29 games left.
0: Yep.
1: I think that's doable.
0: I think it's doable. Oh, I want to so bad.
1: I want 100 wins so bad.
0: I think I'm going to pick 99.
1: Probably. They'll probably have 99 wins going into the last game and then just lose.
0: They got another play for, so it's like everybody else is just going to kind of rest up and, you know.
1: Does 99 wins get you the 1 seed?
0: Yes, I do. I think this latest run from the Dodgers. What's the Dodgers' remaining schedule, by the way? Should look that up.
1: I think it's an easy schedule.
0: That's what I thought when they put that up on the, I don't know which game I was watching. They got the Tigers. Oh, weird. Is Scuba going to be making a start back in Detroit?
1: Yikes.
0: Cardinals, Nationals, Reds, Marlins, Reds, Giants, Padres, Giants. Ugh, that is an easy schedule.
1: Yeah.
0: Ugh. Yuck. Talk about getting momentum going into the postseason.
1: Yeah,

0: there.
1: Scooble's throwing tomorrow versus the Tigers.
0: Nice. There's another one. He might be 500 with a sub-3 ERA, depending on what the Tigers do. But I'm sure Scoob will be a little bit more amped up for that one, for sure.
1: Yeah.
0: That's usually how it all plays out. All right, less than a minute left. Shot clock is going to cut us off. If you are heading to some high school football games, I got a couple right here in town. Memorial taking on Chi High. Intern Carter is going to be there. We got North at home taking on Hudson as well. And I know we got a lot of other games, but we'll do some local sports roundup, recapping some of those games and looking ahead to more games for Friday Night Football with Brandon tomorrow. So, but got that. Best of luck to all the teams for week two of the high school football season already starting tonight. Tomorrow we'll preview preseason game, the final preseason game. We'll recap hopefully a Brewer series win and look ahead to this series with the Rangers. As I mentioned, our local sports roundup. We'll catch up with Dr. Crow for a little inside the training room, pump the brakes full throttle, and of course, cream of the crops. Have a good rest of your Thursday. We'll see you all tomorrow morning, 6 a.m.

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2: Well, the Packers had their lone joint practice of the year when the team welcomed in the Cardinals for a 2-hour and 50-minute practice that served as the final one for training camp. Things started great for the offense, Jordan Love, but it didn't last as they struggled later in team period and 2-minute drills. Still, Love thought there was good work being done.
3: I think we started off the day really hot and we're making a lot of plays. And, you know, I think towards the end, we didn't finish as well. And I think that's obviously something we've harped on throughout the offseason, throughout training camp. So I think that was the kind of lowest point of the day, was just finish. I think in training camp, the joint practices, I think, you know, it gets a little chippy, things happen, emotions start running a little higher. So we got to find ways to be able to just dial back in, focus back in, and be able to finish the practice.
2: There were a few dust-ups between the two teams, but no fights, which was a goal to avoid coming in. The two teams now meet in the final preseason game for both Friday night at Lambeau Field. Also coming to Lambeau Field soon, the Wisconsin football team, who is now just 10 days out from their season opener against number 4 Notre Dame in Green Bay on September 6th.
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2: The Brewers would beat the Mets last night 8-1. Starting pitcher Dustin May would leave the game after one pitch, after it came back at him at 106 miles per hour and hit him in the back. Robert Gasser would then come in and pick up the win, tossing 5 1/3 innings of one-run ball. While offensively, Bryce Turang hit a 3-run shot, and David Hamilton, Sal Frelick, Garrett Mitchell, and Christian Yelich all had RBI singles. It'll be Mets and Brewers again tonight at 6:10. For the Wisconsin Sports Zone Network, I'm Ebo.

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14: Well, I mean, when you get hit by 106, I don't know if you've ever been hit by 106, but it's probably pretty painful. It had to hit a few areas that could, you know, hurt you really bad. So it hit him in the upper, you know, shoulder blade. And looks like he's going to be okay. He was great. He really was. I mean, that's not an easy assignment. And he knew he was available tonight in a small role, but he went out and gave us parts of six. Made big pitches at big times. Yeah, and you got to give William credit. William did a great job jockeying him through that.

0: win.
1: Nice. Nice.
0: Speaking of nice, I got the whole crew from New York coming in. They're going to be here next Thursday. And they said, I said, what do you guys need? Because they're driving in from New York, Pennsylvania, and Florida as a part of the crew with Tim Duffy, who is putting his bike into the Harley-Davidson Museum, that bike that he rode in 25 years ago on 9/11. And they said, can you do us one favor? I said, whatever you want, you got it. He said, can you just get us some cigars? Done. Duh. Went down to Nice Ash last night, right before I ended up going down to the Wednesday Night Live, which, by the way, the place was rocking, but stopped at Nice Ash last night, got a box of cigars. Oh, so good. So good. Can't wait. Fine bourbons, whiskeys, large walk-in humidor down there. 323 West Main Street, downtown Waukesha. That is TheNiceAsh.com. 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Enjoy yourself down there. It's a great vibe. Catch sports, whatever it happens to be, and great music on the weekends. And that is TheNiceAsh.com. TheNiceAsh.com. There you go. 877-867-1670, 877-867-1670. If you want to give us a shout, please feel free. Go ahead and do so. Let's see here. I'm just kind of going through some of the stuff. This was from Mark. Mark says, and I'm going through some of these emails. Some of them are just completely off the beaten path. Mark says, I've seen guys go down when getting hit in the wrist, getting hit in the arm, getting hit in the thigh with pitches at 95, 97. I can only imagine what it's like getting hit in the back with a 109-mile-an-hour ball off the bat. Okay, yeah. No, that's what we were talking about before. I mean, it's crazy. That is getting pelted. That is getting pelted big time.
2: I think I'd take the day off. Just heads up, Bill, if that ever happens to me, I'm probably going to text you in the morning and probably take the day off.
0: You know, first of all, I want to see the at-bat if it ever happens to you, but yes.
2: Make sure someone takes a video of it, yeah.
0: Right. I just want to see it, you know, so, yeah. This is from Anthony, who says, what about the Cubs? Are you fearing them at all? As a Cubs fan, I think the Cubs are playing some pretty good baseball. The only Achilles heel to my team is going to be the bullpen and the management of Craig Counsell. I said this before and I'll say it again. I think the Cubs have a legitimate shot. There's four teams, I think. I shouldn't say that. There's five. Because the Phillies have just been hard charging, man. Big time. Phillies are 74-60 after climbing out of that just massive deficit they put themselves in early on this season. And they've been storming back ever since. The Cubs, 76-58. They've just been really, really good, although they've lost two in a row now. The Brewers, by the way, the Brewers back to 6.5 games over the Cubs. 6.5. They gave up a game the other night against Arizona, and they lost again yesterday. So the Brewers, 82-51, still best record all of baseball. The Dodgers have now lost two straight. By the way, in case you didn't know, the Dodgers are 80-53, so the Brewers are two games up on the Dodgers when it comes to that best record and obviously home field advantage, which is going to be needed in the postseason. Do I fear the Cubs? Yeah, because there's a sphincter tightening thing there when it comes to Cubs baseball. The Cubs are a good team. There's a lot of emotion in that series should it come to that, like there was last year. You know, the Brewers got the first one. Then down in Chicago, they got beat up a little bit. And then they came back home, finally got themselves, you know, that win and such. But, yeah, because of the rivalry. You know, when they always say, you know, throw the records out the window when rivalries get together. And to a certain extent, that's true. Now, if you just got a massively superior team, it just is what it is. But there is a level of adrenaline. Not to mention the fact that Cubs fans infiltrate American Family Field. More Brewers fans have been getting down to Wrigley, but my guess is it's going to be harder to get postseason tickets to Wrigley as a Brewers fan going there than it is going to be Cubs fans coming here. Because Cubs fans, they don't care. They'll pay anything. They don't care. We're a little more frugal at times, we'll say. But that's if it comes to it, if it comes to it. So do I fear them? I don't know if fear is a great word, but do I really highly respect him? Yeah, I do.
2: It's a headache I'd like to avoid. Let me word it that way.
0: Yes.
2: I would just prefer to play someone else.
0: Yes.
2: I mean.
0: Yes. I think you got a better shot at beating Philadelphia. I think you got a better shot at beating Atlanta. Hell, I'll be honest with you. I think you might have a better shot at beating the Dodgers.
2: Interesting.
0: I there's something in my gut says this is that Brewers year where they get past the Dodgers. I just don't want to see them get past the Dodgers to get, you know, or to have a better outcome of the Dodgers, but to get derailed by the Cubs. I don't want to see it. So I feel like there's something to this team. Now, they are frustrating because, look, if they're not hitting, they're not hitting. And it becomes really, really frustrating. But there is something to this team this year. I can't put my finger on it. But Pat Murphy just cracked the whip on Cooper Pratt. The team responded. Jumped out to a big lead. Never looked back. Picked up the slack when May went down. Miz on the hill today. I'm not saying it's an automatic win, but you're going for the series win again. You know, you've got that quick series, that quick turnaround here in Milwaukee tomorrow, Saturday, and Sunday. But then you go, everything gets real serious on Monday. So I think that was a good time for Murph to do what he did, to kind of get everything to come correct. But this is also going to have the feeling, and I don't think I'm the only one that's going to feel this, but I think this is going to have a playoff type of feel down at Wrigley Field on Monday, Tuesday, Wednesday, and Thursday of next week. Wouldn't you agree that this is going to be just off the hook down there?
2: I mean, go back and remember what that postseason series was like last year. The difference, the advantage the Cubs felt they had at Wrigley versus in Milwaukee. Like, the Brewers earned that win in that series. I think they were the better team last year, and they proved it over 162. They proved it in that five-game series. But I don't think it's unfair to say if that series was flipped and Game 5 was at Wrigley, based on what we saw last year, maybe the Cubs would have won it. You know what I mean?
0: Right.
2: Like, I think home field means that much to the Cubs. I don't know that there are many home field advantages in baseball like Wrigley for the Cubs just because that place gets so loud. I think for the Brewers, it's more about not having to go to Wrigley maybe even than it is getting to play at home, if that makes sense.
0: Yeah. That is going to have, if you get two out of four, if you split that series and win two out of three at home, that's huge. That's really big. If you go down there and get three out of four and then two out of three at home, even bigger. But you can't go down there and lose three out of four and get swept at home or lose the series. You can't lose back-to-back series to the Cubs. You just can't. You can't let that door swing wide open. I think there's a confidence factor in all of this as well. Taking it into the postseason, that you have to get, you know, if you play on the par with them, okay. But if you get beat by them and suddenly you see them resurgent at the right time and they're on a roll and you're struggling and scuffling for hits and runs and, you know, I don't know. I don't have a bad feeling about the series going into Wrigley, to be perfectly honest. But, I mean, my whole thing is, hey, win this series today, win the series against Texas, and go into Chicago with confidence and ahead of steam. That's my thought. Let's do this. We'll go ahead and take a quick break. Something else I want to address regarding the Packers. Something else I want to address, too, when we come back. Stay tuned. We got a whole lot more of the Bill Michaels Show on this Thursday edition. Today could be a Cousin Subs kind of day. Check out our friends at Cousin Subs. Don't forget, join the Sub Club. They've got catering. Today might not be a bad day to do that, especially if you got that Brewers game going on. You know, check out the Brewers, because that's going to happen a little bit later on. Check out some Brewers, eat some Cousin Subs, enjoy yourself, because it's a night game tonight. It's not a day game. It's not a getaway day game. It's a 6:10 start time tonight with Mizorowski on the hill. So check that out. Maybe grab a little Cousin Subs, take a load off, and then they come back home. You're good to go. Stay tuned. We got a whole lot more of the Bill Michaels Show coming up.
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13: I'm meteorologist Paul Trombley with your updated forecast. 83 today under mainly sunny skies, northwest winds 5 to 10 miles per hour. Lows around 54 tonight. High of 85 and foggy early tomorrow. Temperatures a bit above average Saturday and Sunday, with highs from the low 80s to the upper 80s. Rain showers likely Saturday. Slight chance of thunderstorms on Sunday. That's the latest forecast on Sports Talk 105.1. Currently, it's 72 degrees.
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0: program, The Bill Michaels Show. 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Look, I called out Dwayne the other day, and he got pissed off at me because he said I did it very unprofessionally, okay? What I said was, because he was talking about Emmanuel Wilson and the running back, and I gave him credit for that. He's a fan of the show. He listens every day. He's part of the cheap seats. It's just, it's exhausting every day to hear the constant complaining about everything Packers. How can you be a fan and hate everything? Hate Goody, hate the salary cap, hate Matt LaFleur, hate the job they're doing, hate the backups, hate just the depth sucks, everything. How can you wake up every day and just hate? That's my point. Big fan, I get it. I understand. I appreciate it when people listen to us. But when you read the same crap, and every time you say, hey, this guy's really good, and then you get the yeah, but. Yeah, but this guy doesn't, and this guy's backup is terrible, and this guy's only one injury away, and this guy, it's like, come on, man. You know what was funny? I was listening to Solomon Wilcots this morning when I was out driving around on the NFL Network. And they were talking about how much Seattle has lost after winning a championship. And then they were saying that the best team in the NFC, hands down, is the Rams. And the one thing that they were talking about with the Rams was, yeah, they're the best team. We can't argue that. And then they got into the backups. And they said their frontline guys, hands down, are that's pound for pound the best team. And then they got into the backups and they said, yeah, their depth is not great. And they got into this whole discussion about whose depth is great. Whose depth is great, right? And I'm thinking to myself, as I'm doing this, as I'm listening to this, I'm thinking to myself what I read every day on the live stream. The constant complaining about a backup or a player or this and this and this and this. And I'm listening to the national show say, yeah, they've spent a lot of money and they're still waiting for Aaron Donald to come back. They've spent a lot of money. Guy like Myles Garrett, they made some great pickups in the offseason. Things are really, really good. Their frontline guys are great, right? They've got force multipliers on both sides of the ball. But their backups, their depth, So that's why I look at things and I say, with all the complaining, even the team that is picked to be the best in the NFC doesn't have great depth. And I always wonder, are the people in LA that are fans of the Rams going, their general manager sucks because he got this guy and not that guy, and he can't? And I would assume so. I don't think it's any different anywhere else. I think fan bases are all the same, right? But my point being is, it's not just Goody. There is no team out there that is perfect, that has Hall of Famers at every position and has starters as backups. No team does. People are saying, I had a guy complain to me about a week ago about losing Malik Willis. They should have kept him as the backup. I'm like, what were you going to pay him? Doesn't matter. Yes, it does. It's like some people just lose their minds, man, and you don't get it. You take what's available, you pay what a certain amount will allow, but you're not going to pay two starters to be on your team. It doesn't work that way. A backup is a backup for a reason. You know, you're either lucky enough to draft him and you got numerous guys at that particular position. Therefore, that guy has to become a backup. And that way you hung onto that talent for as long as you possibly can. Or if the guy matures enough and is a really good player, but he's a backup, chances are he becomes a free agent and he gets more money to go somewhere else because that's the way it works. Right? And they picked the Packers as one of the top eight teams in the NFC with a legitimate shot at winning a Super Bowl. The ascension of Jordan Love, the ascension of the three wide receivers, a much better, and they were, this is not coming from me, an upgraded defensive front. Getting Micah Parsons back is going to be huge. Getting Tucker Kraft back, that is huge, right? They still think that Josh Jacobs has good legs under him. He was banged up last year, the offensive leg, all the things that we talked about. Didn't give him enough run room. Now they've got a guy in at least a seemingly healthier Marshawn Lynch. It was just like, I guess my point is, there is no team out there that's perfect. And really, and I've said this for decades now, for a team to win a championship, you got to be good. No doubt. You got to be good, right? You got to be lucky. And sometimes luck goes hand in hand with health. And you got to get hot. Those four things will take you to a championship. If all of those things fall into place, and sometimes you're just unlucky. Luck has a play in that. It's not something that you can plan on. You can't plan on losing your starting left tackle because he gets rolled up on. You can't plan on a guy coming down funny on an ankle or when Christian Watson was on a crossing pattern, not touched by anybody, and suddenly he blows out his knee. You can't, you know, and then they want to blame the player. Well, he didn't go out there working to blow out his knee. Sometimes it happens. You know, you've seen players go down. It's just, when you're only as good as your weakest link, and you try to bolster your weakest link. And that's what they tried to do. And I think they've gotten better as a roster. And people want to argue that. And I'm like, well, first of all, if you look at statistically and you look at the analytics, they have gotten better. Secondly, how do you know for sure? How do you know for sure until the season plays out? Because you don't. Right? And, you know, like Skinny from Addison said, well, they're bend but don't break. Tell me who's absolutely knockout, got that punch you in the face defense. Who? Who's got the punch you in the face defense? Nobody in the NFC North, right? Seattle? But they lost three players, three starters off their defense from last year, Skinny. So take that into consideration. Three starters from last year and now with other teams. Two starters from Philadelphia with other teams. The probably the closest thing to a really good defense right now might be Dallas. Maybe the Rams. But Seattle's not the same. I'll tell you that right now. So that's what I'm saying. I mean, you've got maybe one or two teams, but you can give me one or two teams. You can't give me 10. You know? So that's my point. That's my point. All right, let's do this. We're going to go ahead and take a quick break. We're going to come back. We're going to talk some Badgers. I'm telling you, I got a feeling. I got a feeling. Stay tuned. We've got more of the Bill Michael Show coming up next.
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23: We do have some really good leadership, but I don't think we can just count on, you know, two or three guys. Can't just count on, you know, the Matt Youngs and the Mason Posts and the Cooper Catalanos. I mean, you know, and Colton Joseph. We got to count on a lot of other guys. And so there's got to be a group of guys that got to take that upon themselves to understand that leadership never rests. And it's a consistent thing that you got to be every single day. And, you know, that kind of showed today with some guys, like I said, some guys that were out today that I think took some steps forward for us as a culture.
0: Welcome back. Bill Michaels Show. Badgers getting ready for Notre Dame a week from Sunday night. Can't wait. Looking forward to it. Joining us from BadgerConnect.com, Jesse Temple is on the line. Jesse, how you doing, man?
24: I'm great, Bill. How are you?
0: I am good. I would assume at this point you just want to see them actually play football, right?
24: That is correct. It is yet another super long offseason with no bowl games, so we haven't actually seen the Badgers play a game since the end of November, and thankfully they're a much different team, so I'm excited to see what happens.
0: I am listening to the Notre Dame fans in South Bend and reading a lot of the blogs, and they're treating this as if they're playing a bad Appalachian State team at this point. 20 and a half underdogs the Badgers are. I don't want to ask you what your gut feeling is. I'm going to tell you mine. I got a weird feeling they're either going to keep it close or we got an upset in the making because Notre Dame might be overlooking Wisconsin. How much better? I was listening to a podcast last night on college football. How much better, with a healthy quarterback, new system and everything in place, do you think Wisconsin is as opposed to where they were last year?
24: I mean, my gut reaction is they can't have been much worse offensively than what we saw last year. You had four quarterbacks play. You had four running backs play. Everyone and their mom, it seemed like, was hurt. I think this defense is once again going to be one of the better defenses. Now, does that mean top 10? Does it mean top 25? It's hard to say at this stage, but I think that they're going to be able to help keep Wisconsin in some games. And unlike last year, I think the offense has the ability to score a bit. I'm not going to go so far as to say they're going to upset Notre Dame. Zach and I were just talking on an episode of The Camp. I posed the question, who are the like the best teams that Wisconsin has played in the last 10, 15 years. And certainly a lot of the time it's probably Ohio State, but I would put this Notre Dame team right up there as well. When you've got a quarterback in CJ Carr who's projected to be a top three NFL pick, and you, two of your defensive backs are top 15 NFL picks, there's a lot of talent there. So I think Wisconsin is a better team, but they're going to be tested against one of the best teams that they've played.
0: They were raving about the Pack, or about the Pack, about the Brewers, or Badgers, excuse me, I'm all over the place, secondary. That with the transfers they got with West and Fletcher and Burks and Robinson and Kamara, like, they just feel like this defense in the secondary is now going to hold up, and they've got enough stout guys and Russell and Cheeks and company up front that they're going to be able to slow down the run. I'm excited, like you, to see what this defense could do, because they invested so much into it in the offseason, right?
24: Right. Well, they were 15th in the country in run defense, and certainly a lot of that had to do with some playmakers getting Mason Posa and Cooper Catalano. It also had to do with the fact that the best teams realized they didn't need to bother with running the ball. They could just chuck it down the field, which is why Wisconsin ended up 62nd in the country in pass defense. And so, to your point, Bill, they did remake the secondary. They brought in four transfer portal cornerbacks. They brought in two transfer portal safeties. And they feel like they'll be able to be more physical, to play more man, to be able to win some of those battles and generate takeaways, which they were not able to do last season. So there is optimism, but hope springs eternal, as I say this time of year. Now they got to go out and prove it.
0: So I still go back to the offense because, like you said, it was so dreadfully bad. I saw at times an offensive line that played okay, and then I saw them get manhandled. I didn't know what. So I still go back to the offense because, like you said, it was so dreadfully bad. I saw at times an offensive line that played okay, and then I saw them get manhandled. I didn't know what to make of it.

0: Okay. There you go, Jesse Temple. A couple minutes with us. Good stuff. I got a feeling. They could get trounced, and I could say, yeah, my feeling sucked, but I got a feeling. Maybe it's just hopeful optimism. I don't know.
1: Maybe it's gas.
0: Could be gas. Could be on the money with that one. You're probably right. More of the Bill Michaels Show. 1 hour down, 3 hours yet to go. We'll be right back.

0: are we looking?
1: Creo Williams.
0: Got to say thanks to our friends at Game Day Men's Health. Got back from the gym today, and I had been plateauing. And it's just been kind of a battle. I've been banging my head against the wall, stuck at 265 forever. And I'm like, oh, God, what am I going to do? Today, blew it through the water. I was hoping to lose a pound. I don't know what happened since Monday, but it's at like five. It just bang. All of a sudden, everything just came off, you know, and it's just you keep working and you keep kind of doing what you're doing and do what they tell you. And the next thing you know, that that you kind of blow through that plateau. So really, really happy today. And energy, feel really, really good. The peptides have been fantastic, but the testosterone stuff with the levels and everything, the energy level, feeling so much better, working out, all that stuff all over again, you know, approaching the age of 60 years old. I can't say thanks enough to them. I'm encouraging people. Everywhere I go, people ask. And I say, yes, I actually do it. I got three or four friends that went there. One guy who is a veteran said to me, and not an old guy, he's not even in his 40s yet. I said, man, I just don't feel right. I said, go get checked. He said he did not realize that you could get low testosterone at the age of 37. I said, I'm telling you, just after if you're over the age of 30, go get your numbers checked. So he's losing weight, feeling good. There's a different energy level. Plus, you sleep better at night, which means you're more rested and refreshed during the day. Great stuff. And if you've got erectile dysfunction, they can help you out. There's so many things for guys they can do. Go to GameDayMensHealth.com. 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And see for yourself. Now, it's not going to be Christian Watson, not going to be Jordan Love. Jordan Love coming up at the bottom of the hour. However, Tucker Kraft sat down, chatted with the media. Let's take a listen.
2: What did you do on the sideline?
3: That was just competition. Like, I've done that multiple times in my career now in a practice situation where you kind of make eye contact with someone and, you know, you just finish on the sideline. Using abuse. That's what we'll refer to it as. But no, I needed some contact like that to wake up the nervous system, get me ready for week one.
2: How do you feel? Are you even thinking about
3: it
2: anymore?
3: No worries. While I'm out there competing, I'm trying to have a plan for each step I take just to clean up my footwork and my fundamentals. When I'm out there, though, you know, running routes, that's really what you're asking. Like, I'm not thinking about it. All I'm thinking about is running as fast as I can and getting open.
4: Tucker, it seems like if there's anyone who appreciates the extra contact with our practice, it seems like you seek contact almost as much as anyone. What do you take away from a practice like today? Does that feed the inner beast within you that craves that and doesn't get bad in training camp?
3: It's kind of like what I was talking about with Kay. She was referring to like an event like this, like a big collision, getting an opportunity to just move on from it. You know, some people might be holding their breaths when they see me do something like that, but that's just my 9-to-5. So getting an opportunity to have a good team come in and give us, you know, new looks. You know, granted, it's similar defense to what we've been working with all camp with our defense. But joint practices are always a great opportunity to just get new work. You're not hitting your own teammates all the time.
5: How would you describe the vibe in general today?
3: You know, I thought we got a lot of good work in. You know, you can always expect some chippiness, but as far as all the joint practices I've been a part of, this wasn't that bad.
2: You told us preseason week three you wanted to be 100%, go full, no limitations. Do you feel like you're at that point in terms of...
3: Yeah, I felt free out there today. I really didn't have anyone counting my reps or, you know, trying to pull me out of stuff, because I've gotten to the point now with my attitude for my health now where I feel good and I'm confident where I'm going to stay out there and you guys take me out when I need to come out, when I'm tired. If not, like, I'm not doing the rep count stuff anymore. You can pull me off the field. I'm going to try to be out there as much as I can.
2: How good does that feel just to say that?
3: It feels good. I mean, it's just the practice coming off the pup after our first practice and the plan that we've had over the course of the last 4 weeks to continue to raise my expectation and really just get into the good solid positivity thoughts of availability throughout, you know, the whole season. So, you know, we're just continuing to stack days and we're not having setbacks, and that's the key.
2: How would you say the offense?
3: You know, we were doing great. We have to continue to build you know, that continuity with each other, stacking those reps, you know, Jordan with us eligibles, and you know, being more on the offensive and using our cadence in the run game, you know, really coming off the ball and playing on their side of the line of scrimmage. But you know, I thought overall it was a great day.
6: After missing a significant amount of time last year and getting back into it today, how much did you miss it?
3: Well, I've been building this, and I really mentally I've been in it, if that makes sense. But yeah, getting out there today and getting more of a move the ball call, it, those are my favorite periods, because like they're non-scripted plays. You know, you have to be locked in the huddle. So getting an opportunity to do multiple racks of the move the ball periods, those are good.
4: You know, Tucker, I jumped in late. What's your overall reaction to that hit on the side?
3: Yeah, I mean, it's just a good wake up. It's something the coaches are always going to preach. They want you to finish, and sometimes that requires violence on the sideline. Now, you might not always win those. He got me good. I will admit it. I'll give him props. But it's just in a 2-minute drill. Got to have it. I got to finish with my momentum going forward on the sideline to get the clock stopped, because otherwise it rolls. But you know, it's just a good opportunity to get up. You know, hot stove. Pretend the ground's a hot stove. Get up as fast as I can and shake it off. Get back to the huddle. I'm ready to go.
4: I saw you shake your head like this afterwards.
3: Yeah, I was smiling. That was a good hit. I haven't had any contact like that since November 2nd. So that was an opportunity for me right there to, you know, wake up. Season's here.
5: You've been part of the camp, like practicing. You've been early on. You were watching from the sidelines. How do you feel this team got better during this training camp?
3: I would say we've gotten more in a rhythm. Our play pass has cleaned up significantly. You know, the tight ends are matched up with edges, but we're able to sell it with our run action fundamentals, and we're hitting those routes over the middle in timing, and everything right now is just clicking, and we're ready to keep it rolling.
0: Keep it rolling. That's what you need to do. Tucker Kraft talking to the media. Good stuff. I'm just, you know what? I'm just glad he's back. He's just, Grant, when you talk to him or when you hear him talk, do you just kind of feel like there's a football player?
7: Yeah.
0: I just do. Every time. No excuses, no BS, not a lot of coach speak. It's just, yeah, here's what it is. Every time.
7: He got hit on the sideline and his reaction was, I haven't been hitting forever. That was great. It means football.
0: I know.
7: Here.
0: Yeah. I know. It's like a dude just eats it, man.
7: All right.
0: Okay. I love it.
7: And that last answer, you know, if we really want to try to extract a football thing out of there, doesn't that feel like a continuation of what we heard from Rob Reichel about a month ago, what we've heard from Jordan Love, that offense now, without Dobbs, without Wicks, everything's been streamlined a little bit. Everyone's just more in sync. It's been clarified on offense. Everyone's
0: right.
7: A little bit more locked into their role. And I think we've heard and seen plenty of evidence of that. Who knows what it'll look like in a game, but that seems to kind of match what we've been hearing about the offense the last few weeks.
0: It's just, just good. I'm just glad he's back. I, you know, knock on wood that he stays healthy, but I just think that offense looks, I'm optimistic for a guy coming back from an ACL, so I shouldn't be overly optimistic, but I am. It just looks different when he's on the field. It just does. There's your outs, your deeps, and then there's the guy that's the most reliable that can turn a nothing into something or just be able to move the sticks to allow you to fight for another series. I'm optimistic, I guess, maybe more so than anything, but I still keep circling the offensive line as maybe one of the biggest concerns. But I'm just glad Tucker Kraft is back. Let's do this. We'll break because we got Jordan Love coming up next, and that's a little bit longer. So I want to take a quick break so we got enough time to get all of Jordan Love in for you as well. This portion of the program brought to you by our friends over there at Big Boar, B-O-A-R, Big Boar Barbecue in West Salem, Wisconsin. Looking forward to getting out there. Oktoberfest is about to, God, I can't believe Oktoberfest is coming, but it is. Going to be out and doing a lot across the state on that Thursday night to get to the tapping of the Golden Can the next morning, by the way, because the Packers have a Thursday night game at home. So going to be doing the postgame show and then heading out to La Crosse and then meeting you guys out there on Thursday or on Friday morning for the tapping of the Golden Can and then the keg and everything and doing the show out there. But one of the places I'm going to make sure I'm going to be stopping at is Big Boar Barbecue. Last time I was out in La Crosse, got a chance to stop in, and I just picked up a sandwich. The guys weren't there, but I picked up the sandwich. I just love it. Every time I go there, Big Boar, B-O-A-R, BigBoarBBQ.com, BigBoarBBQ.com, and the golden mac and cheese and the coleslaw are fantastic. Check it out. They're in West Salem, Wisconsin. You cannot go wrong with that good, good barbecue.
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16: Save big money at Menards. I'm meteorologist Paul Trombley with your updated forecast. Mainly clear skies this afternoon with a high of 83. Northwest winds 5 to 10 miles per hour. Clear skies tonight, lows around 54. Mainly clear skies with fog in spots early tomorrow, 85. High of 82 Saturday with rain showers likely. Slight chance of thunderstorms, 89 on Sunday. That's the latest forecast on Sports Talk 105.1. Currently, it's 75 degrees.
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2: Well, the Brewers are still in New York. It's where they're going to close out a series tonight against the Mets. The teams have split the first two meetings. Jacob Mizrowski gets the ball for the crew tonight. He's 13-5 with a 1.68 ERA. He threw six scoreless innings in his last time out against Atlanta. The Mets counter with Sean Manea. He's 4-5 with a 4.31 ERA. Has allowed four runs in each of his last two starts. With just 29 games to go, Brewers lead in the NL Central stands at 6.5 on the Cubs. Two teams slated to play seven more times. First pitch tonight is at 6:10. Turning to the Packers, they're going to close out the preseason tomorrow night against the Cardinals. The team starters not expected to play, including quarterback Jordan Love. There had been some discussion whether Tyrod Taylor or Kyle McCord were battling to be Love's backup, but GM Brian Gutekunst put that to rest yesterday. It's going to be Taylor.
3: Yeah, I mean, they do. I mean, they obviously do, but obviously he's got a lot of pelts on the wall as well. So, you know, again, I think Kyle's done an incredible job, and I'm really excited to see him not only today, but then he's going to get obviously a ton of work on Friday night. But, I mean, you know, we brought Tyrod in here for a reason, and we're very happy we have him.
2: Meanwhile, the team did add veteran tight end Jonnu Smith today. He had 38 catches last year.
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2: Well, Wisconsin just 10 days out from the start of its season against number 4 Notre Dame at Lambeau Field. Badgers have some injury issues to watch, including starting offensive lineman Emerson Mandel and Kevin Haywood. Again, the opener September 6th in Green Bay with kickoff coming at 6:30. With this Wisconsin Sports Zone Network update, I'm Zach Heilprin.

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12: They had a spectacular bike night, and they still have more coming up next Tuesday. Good bands and everything down there at LD's Barbecue on Main Street in East Troy. I'll be down there for that next Tuesday, and got all over next week promoting the motorcycle ride. But LD's, big supporter of ours. We can't wait. Last night was a great night at the Wisconsin State Fair Park, and Wednesday Night Live was fantastic. The bike nights for Suburban out at Wayne's Drive-In are done for the season, but they've still got a few more at LD's, so I'll see you at LD's next Tuesday night on Main Street in East Troy. But in the meantime, stop down and get some of that fantastic award-winning slow-smoked barbecue, over 100% season-oaked wood, whether it's ribs or chicken or pork, whatever it is. 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We got another hour yet to go. Are you ready for fantasy football? Well, if not, we're going to get you ready for fantasy football. Our guy, the Charge, is next. Stay tuned.

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2: Well, the Brewers are still in New York. It's where they're going to close out a

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8: I'm meteorologist Paul Trombley with your updated forecast. Mainly clear skies this afternoon with a high of 83. Northwest winds 5 to 10 miles per hour. Clear skies tonight, lows around 54. Mainly clear skies with fog in spots early tomorrow, 85. High of 82 Saturday with rain showers likely. Slight chance of thunderstorms, 89 on Sunday. That's the latest forecast on Sports Talk 105.1. Right now, it's 81 degrees.
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6: McCarthy is fighting for his roster status in Minnesota. What? Yes. Like, McCarthy, who was a first-round pick a few years ago, is in stranger danger of not being on the 53-man roster. Now, Minnesota gave Kyler Murray the booster seat, and he's the starting quarterback, fun size. So he's the starting quarterback, alligator arms Murray. McCarthy, we just assumed that he was going to be the number two quarterback. Well, you know what happens when you assume. And Carson Wentz is said to be neck and neck. In fact, at practice recently here in the Twin Cities, they split. J.J. McCarthy and Carson Wentz split the reps during practice.
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15: With misdemeanor battery and misdemeanor criminal damage to property. Back in May, Jacobs was originally also booked on domestic abuse and felony strangulation charges, which he now no longer faces. Seattle Seahawks defensive tackle Leonard Williams agreed to a 3-year, $90 million extension with $56 million guaranteed. The Los Angeles Rams reuniting with the receiver Tutu Atwell. They acquired him from the Miami Dolphins for running back Jarquez Hunter. In the National Hockey League, United States Olympic gold medal winning goaltender and 3-time Vezina Trophy winner Connor Hellebuyck has publicly requested a trade from the Winnipeg Jets. He said he privately requested a trade several months ago, but is now going public. I'm Isaac Lohenkron.
5: You want winners? He went 0 for 14 picking bowl games.
16: God bless football.
5: You want hot takes? He said Patrick Mahomes would be a disaster.
16: Really?
5: You want baseball news? He doesn't even know who Kyle Tucker is.
16: Oh, okay.
5: In his personal record book, Kevin Durant hasn't won a ring yet.
16: I'm just telling you that's what he's doing.
5: You're listening to the man who made falling upwards an art form.
16: It's crazy.
5: This

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5: LSU is fast becoming the Raiders of college sports. Because a Louisiana judge granted R.J. Lewis, you can play for LSU this season, despite the fact you have signed multiple NBA contracts. You know, this is the thing. I love the fact that this is now what college sports has to wear. All of their defiance, and we're going to worm our way around any kind of rule. We have no leadership. We're just going to go for the money and despite the fact this is how they, we are very much okay with living this life, every living 5 minutes at a time, right? Like Vin Diesel in Fast and Furious, living my life a quarter mile at a time. College sports lives a quarter mile at a time because it changes so much.
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14: Misdemeanor stemming from an incident that led to his arrest in May. The Brown County District Attorney's Office filed charges today of battery and criminal damage to property against the 28-year-old. He's due in court November 17th. He was initially arrested on 5 charges, including felony strangulation. The NFL says it's continuing to monitor the situation. Meanwhile, the team reportedly added a veteran tight end to their roster. Jonnu Smith could be joining after spending last year with Pittsburgh, caught 38 passes, a couple of touchdowns. He was a Pro Bowler with Miami the year before, joins a group that is led by Tucker Kraft. He's coming off a torn ACL, but took a big step yesterday when taking part in the joint practice with the Cardinals. It included him taking some hits and holding on for a touchdown.
15: I needed some contact like that to wake up the nervous system, get me ready for week one.
14: It was also pretty helpful mentally.
15: No worries. I mean, while I'm out there competing, I'm trying to have a plan for each step I take just to clean up my footwork and my fundamentals. When I'm out there, though, you know, running routes, that's really what you're asking. I'm not thinking about it. All I'm thinking about is running as fast as I can and getting open.
14: Maybe the Packers and Cardinals tomorrow night in the final preseason game at Lambeau Field.
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14: Well, the Brewers and Mets are closing out their series tonight in New York. Milwaukee looking to take 2 of 3 after winning last night's matchup. After tonight, they'll head back home to face the Rangers in a series starting tomorrow night at American Family Field. With this Wisconsin Sports Zone Network update, I'm Zach Kyle Pritt.
17: Gosh, this situation is obviously still open. I'm not asking you.

0: what's going on with your legal situation, but if he does get suspended, do you need to make another move there, or are you confident with what you have that you can sustain it?
1: Yeah, I'm pretty confident we can sustain it. That doesn't mean we wouldn't do that, yeah, we'll deal with that when that comes. But we've obviously been, you know, preparing for that in case that happens. But at the same time, I feel really good about the guys we got in that room, and I think we could survive that.
2: All right, to conclude, Mike, help us read between the lines there. What do you hear?
3: I hear we are having to think about if we don't have them. 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That is totally up to Roger Goodell and what the staff in New York think about the situation, because they're not going to wait around for Brown County or whatever.
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2: That's audio from Brian Gutekunst, who spoke yesterday. And we talked with a couple of minutes about it last night with Mike Clemens. So that's the audio that you heard in the intro. Josh Jacobs, you heard in Zach's update, charged with two misdemeanors, not felonies. So I think originally he was he charged with five felonies originally? I don't know what the word was. He was arrested on five counts, never formally charged. Now he has been charged with two misdemeanors, criminal battery and destruction of property. So that's where we stand today. And I just got to say, what a massive downgrade in the span of 24 hours. I think yesterday, one of the finest sports radio topics we've had in forever, Cooper Pratt's benching. Discuss. It was great. I could have done 4 hours on that yesterday. It was a great topic. And today it's like, oh, now we got to talk about this. What a downgrade, man. What a crappy turn of events. It's the Wisco Sports Show. My name is Grant Bills. Thank you for being here. The lineup for the show tonight changed a couple times. I was originally planning to lead with Robert Gasser. talk about electricity. How great would that have been? And then I was planning to lead with Jonnu Smith because the Packers signed a tight end today. And it's not like going to be a superstar or a huge contributor or anything, but I think a really nice signing. Okay, we'll lead with that tonight. And then this afternoon, we learned that Josh Jacobs gets charged. It's like, okay, so scratch that out. Now we got to talk about Josh Jacobs. And I don't really like this topic because it's, you know, there is a victim. There is someone who committed a crime. That is bad. Pretty high octane analysis for me there. But this is kind of a no-win situation for me as the host of this show, because nobody's going to go home tonight after listening to the show on their drive home from work and say, man, you know who really said something poignant and really wise was that 28-year-old dangerously close to unemployed man, Grant Bills. Man, I thought he really nailed it. No one's going to say that. But you know what could happen is someone could go home tonight and say, you know who really said something stupid? Was that Grant Bills guy on the radio? Like, this is a no-win situation. But I'll try to give you the latest and the details so you at least know what's going on. We can discuss it if you're interested. Or we can move on to talk about other things. Like I said, the Packers made a signing today. I have plenty to say on that. We could talk about the Brewer game last night. I think Robert Gasser and what he did is worth spending a couple minutes on. Kate Fox going to be here at 4:35 for a segment or two. Maybe we can take some calls with Kate. And a new guest to the show, a Twitter friend of, I don't know if he's a Twitter friend of the show, Twitter guy we interact with sometimes, group chat friend, Meek Phil from Barstool. Mets guy, does our Mets podcast, good baseball degenerate, and a pretty good rage baiter as well. I saw him the other morning. Was it on, Is it Get Up Barstool or Wake Up Barstool? I don't understand the Barstool universe. 28, but when it comes to Barstool, I'm an old man. He's going to be here in hour number two. We'll talk Brewers Mets and talk about baseball as a whole. This is what we know about Josh Jacobs. I'm just going to present some information and we can pick at it and add to it if we think anything is worth adding. So Tom Pelissero originally reported this today. He's with The Ringer and with Netflix now. The Brown County District Attorney has formally charged Packers running back Josh Jacobs with two misdemeanors related to his May arrest. So it's been since May. I got to the point here where I didn't think they were going to charge him. I thought it had been long enough where it's like, oh, probably not. So a little bit of a surprise today. It's been since May. Originally booked on five charges, including felony strangulation, Jacobs now faces reduced charges of misdemeanor battery and criminal damage to property. The NFL has been monitoring all developments in this matter, which remain under review. So I heard misdemeanor and kind of assumed, a fine. The penalties for this, if prosecuted or convicted, It'd be a $10,000 fine and like up to 18 months in jail. So it's not a like a public urination type misdemeanor. It's a significant misdemeanor, but not as significant as a felony. For whatever that's worth to you, the difference between misdemeanor battery and felony domestic violence or strangulation, you can assign whatever difference you'd like. But it is a legal term and a legal distinction, I think, worth mentioning here. I'll give you some of the details from what the DA put out today. I don't want to read this whole thing. Nobody needs that. His girlfriend, I don't know her full name. It's abbreviated in this report as A.N.M. Josh Jacobs' girlfriend says A.N.M. told officers that earlier in the morning she had been looking through Jacobs' phone and saw that he was talking to other girls. This upset her and she threw Jacobs' phone. The phone did not break and was still in good working order. A.N.M. said that Jacobs had her phone and she told him that he could look through it. A&M told Jacobs to call a car to bring her home as she lives in Chicago. A&M tried to retrieve her phone from Jacobs, but he did not return it. And instead he grabbed her arm and began a physical struggle that lasted several minutes. A&M continued to request her phone from Jacobs and told her that she could not have it. The two of them, man, what a situation. The two of them left the residence and Jacobs went to his vehicle and then left the home with A&M's phone. A&M took Jacob's other vehicle and followed him in attempt to retrieve her phone. Man, what a pair of astrophysicists here. Good God. As it had everything she needs for her daily life. She did not know exactly where they were going, as she is not familiar with the area. At one point, they were driving around. She blocked Jacobs when he attempted to turn around in a driveway as she wanted to retrieve her phone. She wants her phone back. All right. Josh Jacobs has her phone. That seems to be the driving force here. Jacobs drove around and returned to the residence, and A&M followed. When they arrived at the residence, A&M said she was going to call the police to get her phone back. She saw JLC, I don't know who that is, in the kitchen and asked him why he didn't call the police or help. That must be Josh Jacobs. And he said he didn't hear anything. A&M asked for her stuff back and Jacobs told her no. A&M and Jacobs then went into the bedroom and Jacobs was pacing back and forth. A&M grabbed her second phone from a duffel and Jacobs called her a derogatory name. He made some comment to the effect that he would do something to her. Then tried to call the police, but believed that the service was down. A&M was walking out the door, going to the house to the garage, and Jacobs followed her. As A&M was trying to exit the garage door to get outside, Jacobs grabbed her and threw her to the ground and struck her head, suffering an injury. Jacobs then took her phone while she was on the ground. A&M laid on the ground for a while, struggling back to the house. She again asked for the police. Officer Peterson observed redness, face and neck, could not feel. Okay. And the kicker of it all, she further indicated that Jacobs had still not returned her primary phone and that her second phone was damaged as a result of the incident. Just what, again, what a pair of astrophysicists we have here. And that's not to make light of the incident, but like, oh God. So we're driving around, you know, suburban Green Bay trying to get a phone back, or driving around running away with a phone because I want to look at it. Okay. He's going to, according to the statement his attorneys put out, they're going to go to court. And we'll see what will be decided. I would imagine he'll be suspended anyways. James Pierce Jr. for the Falcons is maybe a good point of comparison here. It's a little odd that James Pierce Jr., well, in my opinion, it's a little odd he's not in jail. He T-boned his girlfriend with a car. Well, T-boned her car with his car in an effort to, I don't, run her down or get the phone back or what. I don't know. But like that happened. He doesn't. I don't remember exactly the legal loophole, but like what's the pre-prosecution agreement or something. He got one of those and he's been suspended 8 games. And it's like, okay, well that seems 8 games for that. Okay. What Josh Jacobs did is bad in my layman opinion. And I don't think I'm minimizing anyone's situation here by saying this. What Josh Jacobs did is bad, but not as bad as that. So does Josh Jacobs get the same sort of thing, or does he get a suspension minus a little bit? You know, just trying to gauge the severity. It's all very dumb and unfortunate. I also wonder if the Packers just straight up release him at any point. And I also kind of wonder why the Falcons didn't release their guy. Well, maybe because they drafted in the first round and used an extra first round pick, I believe, to trade up to get him at the time. Am I remembering correctly? So maybe that's why the Falcons haven't released him. I wonder what the Packers will do. He's certainly the type of player that teams don't just release. And we talked about this when it first happened. Like if Josh Jacobs was bottom of the roster guy, seventh round pick, making no money, not a star, not an important player, I think they would have released him right away. And I wonder if they end up releasing him now. I'm not sure. People are speculating as to whether there's a video. The report says that they have surveillance video of the garage. I talked to someone today. This is not a, I'm not reporting this. This is very loosely. This is a rumor that I heard, was that Josh Jacobs had security cameras everywhere in the house and that he deleted the footage, but law enforcement or detectives were able to like regenerate or put the footage back together. And maybe that took a while, and maybe that's why charges are filed months later, or maybe the prosecution just wanted to get their ducks in a row. I don't know. I wonder if they're charging him with misdemeanor battery instead of felony domestic assault because they feel like it will be easier to make those charges stick. It's probably irresponsible speculation, but I just wonder if that's why legally the district attorney is going about it that way. This might all be moot because the Packers could release him. You know what I mean? Like they could release him in 10 minutes. They could release him tomorrow morning, and I will not concern myself with any of the legal proceedings ever again. Because at that point, it's secondary. It's not a sports store anymore. I don't have to follow for the show. And I wish the best for everyone involved, but not really my circus or my monkeys anymore. People are speculating not just about the security footage for the trial, but people are wondering if the video of the actual incident is going to get out, as previous incidents with NFL players have. And I guess I'm just a little confused as to why that would make a difference. Like, if you think the Packers should release Josh Jacobs, fine. If you think the Packers should allow the criminal proceedings to play out, let this play the course, fine. I think that's fair. I'm a little confused, and I see this takeaway a lot with sports fans, and I saw it a lot on Twitter today. I'm not calling out anyone individually. I'm just a little confused because I see a lot. Well, man, if there's a video, if the video comes out, you got to cut him. It's like, well, wait. So you need to see it? Does that somehow make it better or worse if there's a video on Twitter? If the Brown County District Attorney says we have surveillance footage of this happening and it's considered evidence, like I don't need to see it. I don't think we need to see it. I don't know why that would make a huge difference. Now, it made a difference in the Ray Rice situation because the NFL suspended him 2 games and like we really didn't know that much about what happened. And then the video got out and it obviously was horrible. So the NFL then took action because it looked so bad for them that they gave him such a slap on the wrist. I mean, 2 games is nothing. But in this instance, I don't know why a video would or should make the difference for fans. I understand why maybe it would make a difference for the Packers. Like if the NFL plans to suspend Josh Jacobs, let's say 6 games, because James Pierce Jr. got 8, and I'm just speculating again, what Josh Jacobs did is serious, but not as serious as James Pierce Jr. Let's say he gets 6 games and the Packers know that no video evidence or footage is ever going to come out. So they don't have to deal with the backlash, right? If they're worried about PR, then maybe that makes a difference for them. I don't know why that would make a difference for fans. Because if you think this incident is a reason for the Packers to terminate Josh Jacobs as a Packer and get rid of him, then I don't really know why we'd need to see the video. I don't know where I stand on this. And I know it's a cop out. I would love to have some impassioned rant here, although I don't think that's what you need. I don't think that's what the situation needs, but those are the details as they stand. Again, two people wanting to look at each other's phones and then driving around suburban Green Bay or Hobart or wherever it was trying to get phones back. Brilliant behavior by grown adults. So again, well done all around by everyone involved. And that's not to victim blame. Again, let's not chase around each other in cars trying to get phones. And that goes for Jacobs. Let's not create a car chase, dude. What are you doing? Children. So that's the information that we know. I'm fine not talking about it anymore. If you have a strong take, I'll give you the platform. Go ahead and call 608-321-1670. Otherwise, we'll start to switch over. They signed Jonnu Smith today, which I actually think is a pretty sneaky, awesome signing. So anything else going on with the Packers? I have comments from Christian Watson, Tucker Kraft that I want to get to later on in the show as well. But a segment reserved only for your commentary and phone calls next at 608-321-1670.
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2: All right, welcome back to Wisco Sports Show. Kate Fox going to join us about 15 minutes here. Barstool's Meek Phil going to talk some baseball in hour number two. Packers side a tight end today. Can discuss that. But biggest story of the day is probably Josh Jacobs getting formally charged two misdemeanors, which means something. I'm not exactly sure what it means. What's the difference between misdemeanor battery and felony, you know, strangulation or domestic violence? There is a difference there. Legally, I wonder if that makes a difference to the league, to the Packers, to you. Take your thoughts on this. Easy. We joke around on the show a lot. This is probably not the segment to do it. I don't have anything to say. I presented the facts. I'll give you a segment if you want to join in and share an opinion. 608-321-1670, Wisco Sports Show. Who's this?
11: We need the video, Grant.
2: See, that's my question, Vagabond John. I don't understand. I see that from a lot of Packers fans. Well, if there's a video, then he's gone. Well, but so does that make a difference?
11: Why.
2: Go ahead.
11: Yeah, so about half of states have a domestic violence misdemeanor charge that can be applied. Wisconsin is not one of them. So there is no domestic violence misdemeanor charge. It is an escalator that can be added. Domestic violence in Wisconsin is an escalator that's added to something like battery, right? And that's his charge. So in this case, the DA explicitly mentioned that they are omitting the domestic violence, basically.
2: Correct.
11: I was going to say up charge, right? So they're leaving that tag off, which by the legal definition, it's basically any intimidation or physical alteration with a family member, spouse, partner, et cetera, right? And mm-hmm. So if the description of the crime is that he threw her to the ground, there is no way that after reviewing the evidence, any reasonable district attorney would have omitted the domestic violence tag in the state of Wisconsin. So now this is really confusing. Now it's like, okay, if the charge is there was battery and she was his girlfriend and
2: sure.
11: it happened in their home and the very clear description of the crime is out there and the evidence is out there, then we've got like way deeper legal questions of like, is this fraud? Like, what's going on with the DA? This makes no sense. It seems very clear cut. So it's all the evidence is, should suggest that there's no logical way the DB tag would have been left off. And of course, if you're a football fan, the DB tag obviously is the trigger for the mandatory 6-game suspension. I think the Packers should just release him. This whole situation's weird. Get him off. You do not want this distraction going into the season, the whole locker room piece of it all. It's just like a weird cloud to be hanging over. And also, the first trial, not till November. And so yeah. per NFL policy, because the DB charge was left off initially, it can be added back in, by the way, you know, with more evidence or whatever. So there's a reality where he's allowed to play the first point of the game until it, and then yeah. we're all just going to feel really weird about it. So I want to see the video because I want to understand in what world does a district attorney, and keep in mind these guys aren't always super qualified, especially in a county like the county of Brown, right? Well, anyways, so that's a crazy question. That's why I want to see the video. That's all I got.
2: So that's fair. If you're curious and you're trying to make sense of the charges, that's fine. My point is, does it change whether or not you want him on the team? And I would argue no. If you think the Packers should cut him, you should, or you would probably feel that way or not feel that way currently today without a video. You know what I mean? Unless you just believe it's all a lie and there's only, you know, you'd only believe it. But I think that's a little unreasonable. The district attorney's charge. My first thought, and again, it's probably irresponsible legal speculation by me because I don't know anything, but I'll label it as such. I'll be very clear. I wonder if they framed it that way because they thought, well, it'll be easier to get these charges to stick. And if we escalate it and we add more, we might run into trouble and we might not get anything to stick. Or maybe I just watch too many legal procedures. I don't know. Or they add it back in later. Yeah, that's an interesting theory as well. Vagabond John, another call here, Wisco Sports Show. Who's this?
12: Corey, it's Corey. How you doing?
2: Good evening, Corey. I'm well.
12: I'm in a country traffic jam right now behind a guy hauling some hay, so, or straw, rather.
2: Hey, tip your cap to the man up on the tractor, Corey.
12: I am. I always do, because they're the ones that keep us rolling in
2: good.
12: America here. Yeah, I actually, it was one of the most useful Vagabond John calls in a long, long time. So I tip my cap to him as well. It was actually fact-filled, and like I learned something from it. So kudos to you, sir. I always got to go trust but verify on the video thing, to your point, Grant.
2: KGB.
12: If you think that you know, a long time ago, Ronnie said that. I don't know, you might be too young to remember, but.
2: I thought that was like a KGB, like an old Soviet Union thing. Who's Ronnie?
12: Ronnie Reagan.
2: Oh.
12: Best president ever, next to George W.
2: Sure.
12: Washington.
2: Okay. Different show. We can debate that. Sure. Yeah.
12: So George Washington, I'm saying.
2: Oh, well, still.
12: The founder of the country.
2: Continue. Trust but verify. Yes, sir.
12: Trust but verify. So, to your point, I mean, yeah, if we think that he should be off the team regardless of it because of the, you know, chucking a woman to the ground thing, we shouldn't need a video, right? But I think it would be a more visceral, like, okay, it confirms what might be like going on in the back of your head, like, okay, is this like to what Vagabond says, is it like actually, you know, are they inflating this, yada, yada, yada? Because the Barney Fife up there took 3 months to go through this, but if it really was because he deleted the evidence, they had to do the forensic, you know, kind of backfill on that and recreate it, yada, yada. But I think he'll probably be gone shortly after Sunday once the first kind of releases come down, regardless, because it's to Vagabond's point, they're not going to want to have this cloud hanging over the locker room. These guys got to ask or talk yeah. about it every day of the week. They got more important stuff to do. Godspeed to the man. I'm kind of shocked that it came down that way. He always seemed, from all outward appearances, to be an upstanding young citizen and dipped the ink in the wrong well. And it's a cautionary tale for all of us out there, for all the young guys out there, not for us married,
2: okay. Well,
12: responsible guys. So, to your point, though, about the pack attack, great sign today, John Smith, like seeing that, solid pickup. But be curious to see who's actually going to be available from the running back side that's going to be a viable, like, number two running back, because Marshawn Lloyd strap it on, young man. You're going to be used a lot.
2: Yeah, so, and Pierre Strong, they got other guys. Corey, I just got to run. I'm sorry. I don't really give much credence to the last part of your call. Sorry, that's fine. This is what we were talking about yesterday. You know, Pierre Strong all of a sudden is like, oh, so like I can be an NFL running back playing meaningful snaps on a team. Like that opportunity might be there, which is kind of the position. And what's been interesting about the running back position is Josh Jacobs and Marshawn Lloyd could be 1-2 and be there all year and be awesome. And you don't need anybody else other than Chris Brooks Jr. Or Marshawn Lloyd gets hurt and Josh Jacobs is cut or suspended or whatever. And now you have nothing like two pretty big possible extremes. With what, 2 weeks to go before the beginning of the season? Two more calls here. Wisco Sports Show. Who's this?
13: Hello, Grant. I'm glad that didn't beep 2 seconds earlier. I just cussed at some idiot who stopped right in the middle of the roundabout. So that was good timing there. But I called in. But I think Vagabond John answered one of the questions that I had regarding the trial. Because I was under the impression that if the trial wasn't in until November, he could theoretically play up until then. But then if the hammer comes down, we lose him towards the end of the year and possibly in the playoffs. So if that's all true, I would say just cut him. I think it's going to be a bad distraction for the rest of the year. And then just to get on my high horse a little bit too, but that's why I hate it when like people in the media and even fans buy into propaganda of like, oh, he's such a good guy. Like he's such a good, you got to support these players because they're such amazing humans off the field too. And I feel like there's a lot of propaganda coming from Packers state media about like that towards Jordan Love too. And I mean, I'm not accusing Jordan Love of being a bad guy or doing anything like that, but it's just, you never know. It's just these reporters only know these guys from the short time they interact and when they're in the facilities, and you just never know what kind of person they are when they go home. So it's just always better to not put these guys on pedestals and not, you know, and just, you know, and just kind of keep your relationship with them strictly to on the field. So that's my little tangent on that. And just one more thing, I do like the Jonnu Smith signing. I think even a healthier Luke Musgrave, I think I would support signing Jonnu Smith over that. I don't know if Jonnu Smith is at the level that he was at his best year where he, you know, when he made the Pro Bowl, not that a Pro Bowl really means much anymore, but I do know that Jonnu Smith knows how to play tight ends. And just, I was never a big Luke Musgrave fan. Just watching him play tight ends was always just uncomfortable to me. It was like watching a giraffe play a tight end. It just always looked so awkward. And he wasn't really a strong blocker or a patch catcher either. So I think it's right to move on from him there.
2: Yeah. So
13: he was healthy.
2: So I agree with you on Jonnu Smith. I'd take Jonnu Smith even if Luke Musgrave was healthy as a horse. I agree. I don't believe in Luke Musgrave, even if he's healthy. And I think this gives the Packers the reason, the injury and the signing, to be like, okay, we're out of the Luke Musgrave business, which I expected. I've been telling you, I doubt he's on the roster week one. And I was saying that before he got hurt or before he showed up with an injured neck. Let's remember Mad Max. And this has kind of been broached by the last three callers. Like, well, what kind of a distraction does this make if Josh Jacobs has a court date hanging over his head and he's playing in games? I can't imagine that the league would let that happen, because that's what the commissioner's exempt list is for. Now, if the Packers don't cut him, which again could happen, a million different things could happen, the league could always say, we're not allowing, you're not playing in games, buddy. We're going to put you on the commissioner's exempt list. That's what they've done with lots of players in the past. And Florio's explained that at detail length. I don't have all those details. If it comes to that, then we'll, I'm not going to go Mike Florio for 2 hours talking about every legal possibility. Like, it's fine. One more call here, and then we're going to take a break. Kate Fox is going to join us. Wisco Sports Show. Who's this?
14: Hey, Grant. Fun topic to open the show.
2: No kidding. I said back at 4 o'clock. It's like we had it all yesterday. We had the best topic ever, Cone. We had Cooper Pratt's benching, which was fun, and you could attack it from 100 angles. And now it's like, here's the district attorney report from Brown County.
14: Yeah, and on yesterday's Brewer game, do you think that Brandon Sproat could have done what Gasser did?
2: Part of me thinks that Robert Gasser succeeded because he just had to run out there and go. And maybe that would have worked with Brandon Sproat too. Like, hey, all right, 10 seconds, get out there, buddy. Like, maybe, I don't know, maybe the thinking, maybe the stressing, maybe that was getting to your guy, Brandon Sproat.
14: Yeah, it would have been nice to see him get that opportunity, but, you know, he's down dominating in Nashville, so that's okay.
2: Okay.
14: on the Josh Jacobs front, unpopular, come after me if you want, but I think they keep him as long as they can.
2: I would imagine.
14: If they want to win a Super Bowl, if they want to compete for a Super Bowl, they're not going to do that with Marshawn Lloyd as their top running back. They're just not. The free agents out there are terrible. And, you know, again, why didn't Goody take a running back?
2: Well, we needed three picks for the kicker. So that's my second guess. You know what I mean? You had three late round picks. You could have used an extra running back. And, three of them went towards a kicker. So I'm with you. They could use another running back on this roster. I might like Pierre Strong. I don't know. Maybe it's just the Mike Clemens training camp storytelling that's getting me to buy in. I could be guilty of that. I wonder if they've had a move sitting on the back burner. Maybe he's with the Cardinals. Maybe they want James Conner.
14: I would like that. I'd take that. Another running back on the tail end of their career.
2: Yeah, well... as long as he's not in legal trouble, I guess it'd be better than their situation. Now, I got to run to get to Kate Cohn. Anything else before I let you go?
14: No, congrats to Kate on starting full-time. That's awesome. I hope we get to hear more of her on the Wisco Sports Show. I think she's a great addition.
2: I you know what, Cohn? I agree. Thank you. I can co-sign that. And I don't want to work or two. I'd have her once a week or twice a week. I'd always love to do a segment with Kate. She'll join us next. Let's make her give an impassioned, detailed statement on what's going on with Josh Jacobs. We'll do that next.
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21: I'm meteorologist Paul Trombley with your updated forecast. Mainly sunny this afternoon with highs around 83. Northwest winds 5 to 10 miles per hour. Lows dip down to about 54 tonight. Clear skies. Mainly clear with fog early tomorrow, 86. 81 Saturday with thunderstorms likely, 89. Sunday, chance for storms continues. That's the latest forecast on Sports Talk 105.1. Currently, it's 79 degrees.
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2: All right, welcome back. We had it all yesterday, truly. On the Wisco Sports Show, Brandon Sproat. God, how does he still come up? We had callers referencing him in this last segment. Cooper Pratt getting benched. Unbelievable radio topic. Entertaining. You can have fun with it. Not overly serious. You can attack it from a million different angles. And then today, it's like, oh, okay. And the star Packers running back has been charged with domestic violence. Well, not charged with domestic violence, if I'm being specific. Misdemeanor battery and damage to property. Which it looks like is the cell phone of his girlfriend. K-Fox is here. Kate, this is a great sports radio experience for us both. Not every topic is very fun or easy. Sometimes there's a topic where it's like, I guess we got to talk about this, even though I'd rather not. I don't have much to say. You know what I mean?
23: I mean, yeah. I know that we have to talk about it. It's weird because we don't have all of the information of the person who is looking at these case files and looking at all of what did this girl say previously and what did she say now? And I think that's the biggest deal to me.
2: How did we go from, and again, we're asking questions here. That's not to minimize the severity of this. That's
23: no,
2: not to say that
23: anyone's
2: incident. We're picking at this like we would a football game or a baseball game, which is unfair, but whatever. It's the Packers running back. Got to talk about it. What changed or what happened between five criminal counts, felony counts, some of which were pretty specific, like strangulation is specific, right?
23: Mm-hmm.
2: How do we go from that to, you know, the eventual charging of two misdemeanors? There's a difference there. I don't know what that means legally or what it means to the team or the NFL. Misdemeanor battery and damage to property. So what happened since May to go from there to here?
23: Yeah. You know what I mean? And I had said right away when it happened in May, again, not to take away from the experience of the person who potentially was allegedly strangled. Yeah, there we go. I don't know why that wasn't coming to me. Maybe because I just woke up from a little bit of a nap.
2: You were napping in your car?
23: Yeah, I woke up at 5 this morning. I was like, I have to sleep for 30 minutes. Otherwise, I'm not going to be able to say words. Okay, anyways. I said right away, maybe do we give her a little bit of money on the side as a lawyer or...
2: Sure.
23: Or Josh Jacobs, and I don't want to speculate on that, but
2: that stuff happens, though.
23: That's something that's happened all the time.
2: It's the
23: I was
2: real
23: looking
2: world.
23: Into other NFL cases where there have been similar charges. James Pierce Jr. from the Falcons just last year had all of these felonies for a domestic dispute, and then they were all dismissed with a pretrial intervention program.
2: PTIP.
23: And then the NFL still adds the games of suspension.
2: Which, and that's it. So this is what's weird to me. I brought up James Pierce Jr. He did a lot of things, including T-boning his girlfriend's car.
23: Yeah, I mean, that's messed up.
2: That's, okay, not to minimize Josh Jacobs. If they're in the garage, he pushes her over or shoves her. And that could be really hard. I'm not to say just like a little shove, like shoves her down in an effort to get his phone. She bangs her head. That's really bad. I don't know where on the spectrum that falls relative to T-boning your girlfriend's car with your car, but it you know what I mean?
23: Yeah, I mean, it happened. And think about how difficult this is for the NFL to sit in a room and talk to each other about, like, well, how do we rank this? Do they have a lawyer involved? Do they have
2: probably just for these yeah, they have probably hundreds of lawyers, and I would imagine they have a team for just domestic disputes,
23: which is understandable, but at the same time, they're sitting there without the court, without anything that happened
2: it's
23: legally.
2: It's their own investigation.
23: And still assigning the games. And I'm wondering what that looks like. And I think that's a really interesting part of this case that doesn't involve us deep diving into Josh Jacobs and what happened with his girlfriend. It involves what do they do? Do they interview the girlfriend on their own?
2: Probably.
23: Does she have to do that? I mean, like, I'm just wondering about how that all looks like. And I think that'd be interesting to ask somebody, especially once this suspension comes out, which I know now is looming.
2: So his criminal, he's due in court in mid-November. So another interesting thing is, what do they do with him until then? Because legally, he should be okay to play legally. Right. Legally, he doesn't have to go sit in jail until then. He's presumed innocent until proven guilty.
23: He may not even sit in jail at all, Grant. I've seen speculation that there's no way he goes to jail. He pays a super big fine. You know, is on probation or people look into him for months or a year. But he never actually does any legitimate jail time, especially because none of these charges now are felony charges.
2: The Packers could cut him, or the league could put him on the exempt list. Or they could suspend him now. The problem is, and this is what the league has run into before, they come out with a suspension. This happened with Ray Rice. They gave him two games, and then more stuff comes out. And now we have a video of him in an elevator, and everyone's looking at the NFL like, how could you only give him two games? So that's the challenge of the NFL, and that's why they're often looking so bad in these situations, because how do you take all these criminal proceedings and all these details and boil it down to six games? Eight games. Like, that's an impossible task. It's one thing for lawyers to pull over it with mountains of precedent, you know, with a judge, with attorney. We're going to boil it down to a fine or with jail time, because that's
23: there, you know, is a procedure for that.
2: Yes.
23: And we have never seen a procedure, Grant, for this is what looks like three games. Yeah. This is what looks like five. And here's eight.
2: Which is why.
23: Because how could you ever do that? You cannot even possibly make up the scenarios that could give these people the suspensions. What frustrates me is, like, Josh Jacobs, oh my gosh, you're the Packers star running back. Maybe just don't do this, right? It doesn't matter how big it is.
2: Of course.
23: People have all been in situations where you're heated and you do things that you don't want to do. But, like, this doesn't sound like it was just in the garage. I pushed her in the garage one time.
2: The account that the DA shared today is crazy. They were chasing each other around in cars and he took her phone. They both wanted to go through each other's phones. Like, read this whole story and you're like, both of you, like, what a pair of boneheads. Like, you can look through my phone. You can't look through my phone. I take your phone. Now I'm in the car. Now I'm driving away. It's like, oh, my God. You two.
23: And we're chasing him with the car. And if you're the neighbors, you're definitely concerned.
2: I'm like, what is... Okay. So I guess we'll wait. Packers signed a tight end today. That would be a very nice, significant story. I like Jonnu Smith. We've talked about Badger Fall Camp. Now the practice is closed to the media. So we have a game against Notre Dame a week from Sunday. Can I ask you your biggest takeaway after covering a bunch of the fall camp practices?
23: Yeah.
2: Big picture. Your spiritual takeaways after seeing them practice a bunch of times.
23: Okay. I'm going to have one big picture.
2: Beautiful.
23: And then two random little keys that I think might keep us in the game against Notre Dame and moving forward.
2: Okay.
23: Key takeaway number one.
2: Is this the big one?
23: This is the biggest one.
2: Okay.
23: I'll set it up. There's so much energy going into this year. There is, we're going to have a different year. There's Luke Fickell on a podium, Big Ten Media Days. We've talked about all of these things. Mm-hmm. And Badger fans are getting tired of it. And I understand that. I do not know that what they did during fall camp is going to supersede what they have done during previous fall camps, where like I am happy to be the news bearer and walking around with a little notepad like, they're going to do it, guys. Mm-hmm. It's going to happen. I'm not willing to be that positive. However, I do think this team has more money involved, which is not a thing. It's true. And I do know that this team, in every single interview that they have done across all of the positions groups, have said we like each other more than we did last year. We're closer. We all talk to each other more. And I think there's something to be said for that, especially as somebody who's played on a collegiate team before. You have to like each other.
2: Okay. You brought it up, not me. I'm always the one citing your collegiate experience.
23: You always roll your eyes at me. But yes, yeah. No, I think this is really important. And even on a high school experience, I'm sure there are people listening who are like, yeah, I played high school football and 3 of the years we liked each other and one of the guys was banging one of the other girlfriends. I don't know if I'm allowed to say that.
2: Sure.
23: Well, and we didn't really like each other that year and we might have struggled a little bit, right? Mm-hmm. So I think that Badger fans, if you want to hold on to a cling of hope, and this is my big takeaway, you can hold on to the fact that 100% the culture is better, the work has been similar, and that potentially with the experience that the coaching staff has, especially Luke Fickell in the Big Ten now, the trajectory is only up in my eyes.
2: Well, it can only go up compared to last year.
23: I mean, there's a still downgrade.
2: So what you're saying is get worse? Because I actually agree with you. Things can always get worse.
23: 100%. Yeah. We had two huge wins.
2: Yeah. That's true. They could have lost to Illinois and Washington last year.
23: Yeah, we had ranked wins.
2: It could get worse.
23: It could absolutely get worse.
2: That's good analysis. I like that.
23: We could only beat the Rutgers.
2: Yeah.
23: And then we could look at ourselves and be like, oh, shoot.
2: I think a big part of a team liking each other is winning some games together. You know what I mean?
23: And that's why nothing in the preseason matters that much. Well, and I hate to say that because we spend all this time, all this effort, all this energy and excitement to get in there and post all of the standouts and do all these things. But honestly, when you get onto the field or you get onto the court, that's when it really all comes into playing and gets into the spotlight. And I know that's kind of coach speak right there, but like as fans, are we not tired of this? Are we not tired of this? Oh, well, I think this might be the star and the kicker might suck, but he might be good. I'm just excited for September 6th, Grant.
2: The kicker might suck. And by the way, what you're describing is why it's such a peach and a half sometimes to interview Jesse Temple and to try to get anything out of him. Because anything I try to ask him, he'll just qualify with, well, I don't know until the game start. It's like, yeah, so Jesse, you're right. But like, can you just pretend for a sec? Like, I think they're better, but who knows? I won't believe it until the game starts. Like, yes, you're correct, but come on. I'm trying to fill 12 minutes here with
23: please,
2: you, Jesse.
23: Jesse, you can't answer like that. I'm
2: please have a little fun with me. Kate Fox is here. Okay, and you said two things that give you hope against Notre Dame specifically?
23: No, not against them specifically. Okay. I would have to dive deeper into what Notre Dame does and how that matched up against the Badgers.
2: The film.
23: And I'm sure we can do that next week sometime. Okay. But just in general, Notre Dame and moving forward, this is not what gives me hope. These are just two keys that I've seen in practices. Number one, the offensive line needs to learn how to block.
2: Oh.
23: Period. End of story. People have been talking about this forever. You might be like, duh, Kate. Of course they need to learn how to block. They could not stop the front seven on the Badgers defense or the front seven twos this entire camp. And there are injuries. Kevin Haywood.
2: Emerson Mandel. Yes.
23: Yes. There was a pretty big scare with the hospital injury on an ambulance that came. He's totally okay, thank goodness. But like the offensive line has kind of been through it a little bit.
2: And we don't know if Mandel and Haywood are playing against Notre Dame. Like we don't know that. So they could be without those two guys.
23: I will go and make a prediction that Kevin Haywood will absolutely be on the field against Notre Dame.
2: It kind of feels that way.
23: Yeah.
2: It kind of feels like 1 week of practice. They've been planning for this and they've been extra cautious. But I don't know. I don't know. But I would probably bet on it.
23: I've seen him every single day that I've been there.
2: Hell yes.
23: And I am telling you that there is a very, very fair chance that he is going to be playing, especially as the leader on the team, especially as the leader on the offensive line. Both of those, they talk about him having a big, big voice.
2: Okay.
23: And with the injury that he has, or what we speculate that he has, sure, I don't know that they would hold him out against Notre Dame for that. I think they're, like you said, just being very cautious. So number one, that's important, not because we need our running backs to have a freaking year like they've had in years previous. Mm-hmm. Yes, that's true. But we need to do that because Colton Joseph needs to be able to be a dual threat quarterback like we say he's going to be.
2: He needs to survive the season.
23: And there's no way that he can be a dual threat quarterback. He's fast, I get it, but you have to have someone run blocking for you.
2: Yeah,
23: I've liked the tight ends run blocking so far, but at the end of the day, the offensive lineman is what, what does that.
2: You can't be a productive runner if on every play you're having to run for your life. Then you're running out of necessity. You're not necessarily gaining an advantage by it. You're just running because you have to.
23: Yeah, I think as good Colton Joseph looks as good as the offensive line will make him, right, and that's extremely strong with the Badgers that year. You can say that for anyone, but like, I think 100% it's that.
2: No, and Jeff Grimes' offense, they're going to need it as well. Kate, this was fun. I got to go. But first of all, if you'd like to clarify, I got a comment here asking Carter Smith was doing who last year?
23: That's not what I said.
2: Well, no, they're just taking educated guesses.
23: No. Okay. I said, all right. Yeah, all I said was that maybe on a different team, as in your high school football team.
2: What was going on your high school football
23: team? I mean, there's a lot of drama there.
2: Jeez.
23: I didn't mean the Badgers.
2: My high school football team was watching film and lifting weights. I don't know what goes on at Edgerton. You have a good team down there? Good program?
23: For some years, yep. Well, we'd always make it to the playoffs.
2: Oh, making it to the playoffs, I suppose. Kate, thank you for the time.
23: Yeah, a very Packers-esque team.
2: Very Packers. We get there. We'll be right back after hour one. We'll wrap it up next.
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2: Grant here for Kai's Chevy Town. They're a short drive from anywhere on the north side of Menominee, just off Interstate 94, exit 41. 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

0: Nobody's going to listen to this on their drive home tonight and get home and be like, you know who had a, you know who said something really poignant on Josh Jacobs' criminal charge? That Grant Bills guy. No one's going to, you know. But if I say one thing as I'm trying to brainstorm here that's bad, I can't believe what Grant, I can't believe what Grant said about Josh Jacobs today. So you just pass along the information. We can react a little bit, ask questions, wonder how the Packers are going to handle it or how the league might handle it. I would imagine that Mike Florio is going to be neck deep in this tomorrow. I will. This is a Mike Florio type situation. Because he's going to put the skewers to the league on, well, are they going to put him on the exempt list? Are they just going to let him keep practicing? So I look forward to Florio's coverage. My favorite point that Kate made when she said, hey, I think there's a lot of room for growth with this team. And I said, well, Kate, they can't get worse. And she goes, oh, yes, they can. They can always get worse, Grant. And that's a good point. They did get two huge wins last year. And I saw someone mocking huge on the live stream. Folks, Illinois was a huge, that was the biggest win the program had in years. So, yeah. It's lame and it sucks that that's a huge win for the Badgers in this day and age, but it's true. It is. So the year could have been worse last year. They could have lost to Washington and Illinois. Absolutely, Kate. Very, very good point. A couple of texts kind of hinting at the same thing. Stephen LaCrosse, I'll just use this text as kind of a way to echo what a lot of comments and what a lot of texts that I've seen have said. I think they hold on to Jacobs as long as possible. You can hear Goot's butthole crinkling yesterday. When he was asked about it, we're ready for that. The heck, Steve says, I don't know this to be true. I'm just theorizing. Matt Schneidman was the one who asked about it yesterday. Just speculating. I bet there was a whiff that something was about to come down. And another theory, I bet that's why Goody spoke yesterday, because he knew it was coming out today. Well, I'm going to do the presser before this happens, so I don't have to speak on it. And I bet Matt asked about it because he knew it was about to come down, so they got something on the record. That would be my guess as to why that went down yesterday. Hour two next. My aspirations
1: always. 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
3: Well, Packers running back Josh Jacobs has been charged with a pair of misdemeanors stemming from an incident that led to his arrest in May. The Brown County District Attorney's Office filed charges today of battery and criminal damage to property against the 28-year-old. He's due in court November 17th. He was initially arrested on five charges, including felony strangulation. The NFL says it's continuing to monitor the situation. Meanwhile, the team reportedly added a veteran tight end to their roster. Jonnu Smith could be joining after spending last year with Pittsburgh, caught 38 passes, a couple of touchdowns. He was a Pro Bowler with Miami the year before, joins a group that is led by Tucker Kraft. He's coming off a torn ACL, but took a big step yesterday when taking part in the joint practice with the Cardinals. It included him taking some hits and holding on for a touchdown.
4: I needed some contact like that to wake up the nervous system, get me ready for week one.
3: It was also pretty helpful mentally.
4: No worries. I mean, while I'm out there competing, I'm trying to have a plan for each step I take just to clean up my footwork and my fundamentals. When I'm out there, though, you know, running routes, that's really what you're asking. I'm not thinking about it. All I'm thinking about is running as fast as I can and getting open.
3: Maybe the Packers and Cardinals tomorrow night in the final preseason game at Lambeau Field.
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3: Well, the Brewers and Mets are closing out their series tonight in New York. Milwaukee looking to take 2-3 after winning last night's matchup. After tonight, they'll head back home to face the Rangers in a series starting tomorrow night at American Family Field. With this Wisconsin Sports Zone Network update, I'm Zach Kyle Pritt.
6: Josh, his situation is obviously still open. I'm not asking you what's going on with the legal situation, but if he does get suspended, you need to make another move there, or are you confident with what you have that you can sustain?
7: Yeah, I'm pretty confident we can sustain it. That doesn't mean we wouldn't do that. Yeah, we'll deal with that when that comes. But we've obviously been, you know, preparing for that in case that happens. But at the same time, I feel really good about the guys we got in that room, and I think we could survive that.
0: All right, to conclude, Mike, help us read between the lines there. What do you hear?
8: I hear we are having to think about if we don't have them. So understanding the league is going.

0: investigating. That's totally isolated. That is totally up to Roger Goodell and what the staff in New York think about the situation, because they're not going to wait around for Brown County or whatever.
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2: Hour number two, the Wisco Sports Show. That exchange with Brian Gutekunst and Nat Schneidman and the reaction from Mike Clemens you heard in the intro there, that was from yesterday. And I just wonder if there was a buzz or a little bit of a feeling or some knowledge that the Josh Jacobs charges would be coming down today. So the Packers decided, savvy move of PR, well, we're going to make Goody available first. So this doesn't have to get covered directly. Now, Schneidman asked him about it, but obviously in a much more abstract sense, because as of yesterday, there had been no charges filed. Everything was, you know, as much as it could have been, hunky-dory. Now, not so much. So now if Goody takes the podium today or tomorrow, and maybe he will, I'd be shocked, but we'll see. But if he had taken the podium today or if he goes tomorrow, he'd be asked, will you be cutting Josh Jacobs? You know, what is your stance on domestic? Like now it's a thing. Savvy little bit of PR yesterday. Just a guess, just speculating. Maybe it's just sheer dumb luck. But I don't think up in that community the Packers are reliant on sheer dumb luck. I think they know and they hear, and they got a pretty good beat on what's going on in situations like this. They have to. All these teams do in their local municipalities. So I think they probably had an inkling or a bit of knowledge that it was coming down today. All right, Goody, we're going to make you available first, and we'll make Matt LaFleur available first. I don't know what their media schedule is the rest of the week. I don't know. But now, you know, if everyone says, well, where's Brian Gutekunst? Well, he spoke on Tuesday. You know, they have a little bit of wiggle room there. Just a theory. Just trying to speculate how they're handling PR. And it's savvy PR. That's how these organizations operate. 608-321-1670. Your calls on this. They signed Johnny Smith today, by the way. I think it's a great signing. It's a great ad. Team needs another tight end. He's only 31. You'd think he's like 35, 36. I'm a little surprised he's still available. But good for the Packers for signing. We'll get into the Brewers' Robert Gasser last night as well. Meek Phil, Barstool guy, going to join us at 5:30. Wisco Sports Show. Who's this?
3: This is Darnell.
2: Good evening, Darnell.
3: Hi, good evening. What I'm hoping doesn't happen is that there is like a video, a Ray Rice video that comes out, and then like the Packers just have to sever ties, you know?
2: Sure.
3: As of right now, you know, there's still like a bit of a smoke screen on what exactly happened and all that, right?
2: You can say shoved to the ground. There are layers to that.
3: Yeah. So that's the one thing I'd be worried about if I was like the Packers. But then there's the other side of the thing where the Packers could potentially play this like the Dodgers play the regular season, which is,
2: oh Jesus,
3: put him in whatever suspension the NFL comes down with for the majority of the year. The dude comes back freaking angry, running hard in November and December, and he's got fresh legs in the playoffs.
2: Sure.
3: You know what I mean?
2: Sure.
3: That's what we're not talking about yet, which could be a potential benefit. I don't know. It's a bad situation that good programs and good organizations are able to make the best of. You know what I mean?
2: Sure. We had not talked about that possibility. I think Josh Jacobs is primed for a huge season. Appreciate the call, Darnell. I thought he was about to have a badass year. And we see this a lot with running backs on their second contract, where they'll have a huge year and then they'll have a down year. And people will say, might be why. Are they cooked? Are they washed? It's like, well, no, they ran for almost 2,000 yards last year, a lot of carries. So the next year, there's a little bit of a fall off. And then the following year, they come back and they're awesome again. I think Josh Jacobs is going to have an awesome year. I don't know what the suspension would look like, you know, coming back late in the year. I don't know. I guess we can talk about that if it happens, Darnell. Nobody really is talking about it because it seems not at the top of the list tonight. But again, that's why we take calls, so we can hit all of these thoughts from you on your team. 608-321-1670. Two more here. Wisco Sports Show. Who's this?
4: Bobby from Chautauqua. How you doing?
2: I'm doing good, Bobby. How are things up in Chautauqua?
4: Fantastic. Just went to Quick Trip, just picked up a sixer, and I'm about to get on the lake.
2: Outstanding. The chain up there?
4: Oh, yeah.
2: Attaboy. Okay. Start the weekend early. I like that, Bobby.
4: Oh, yeah. It's always the weekend for me, Grant.
2: Okay. What's going on? What's on your mind?
4: Well, thing that's on everyone's mind, Mr. Josh Jacobs, but, you know, it's going to be okay because we got a little guy in Wisconsin known as the Beard Man. Russell Nicolay is going to come and save the day. He's going to represent him, I guarantee it.
2: Does he do criminal law, or is it just personal injury?
4: Oh, he'll do it. He loves the Packers, but he also plays for both teams. I've seen him on some billboards over in Minnesota.
2: I was going to say, he also loves the Vikings, and they play week one, so that there could be a potential conflict for old Mr. Russell Nicolay.
4: Exactly. Yeah, I don't know.
2: Bobby, go ahead.
4: Hoping for the best there. We'll just have to let things shake out. I think the Packers are, like you said, have a pulse about what's going on in their community. I'm sure they had a little heads up, and I don't know. I'm ready to be his private investigator if he needs it.
2: What is your favorite lake on the chain? What is there, six of them?
4: Yeah, there's six lakes. Probably the tie between Prairie Lake and Lake Chautauqua.
2: Okay. Appreciate it, Bobby. Have a good night, okay?
4: Hey, later.
2: I was hoping you'd say Pekegama. I'm a Pekegama man. What can I say? I haven't been out on Lake Chautauqua in a while. I like the chain up there. I like a lake. Here's the thing. I was just out in Montana. The lakes out there, they give me the heebie-jeebies. They're just round. And they're not surrounded by any trees. Well, some of them I'm sure are. But the lakes I was around, they're just high up and they're just circle. I like a lake that meanders a little bit. I like to go around a bend. That's why a chain is great. I didn't grow up on a chain of lakes, but it was a upper and lower, and they're connected by a channel. You get on the boat, you're going somewhere. You're not just going out into the middle. Just a big glorified cul-de-sac. Anyways, that's lake talk. Let's get back to the more pertinent topic of domestic violence among our favorite athletes. Wisco Sports Show, who's this?
5: Hello, Father Grant. Namaste.
2: Oh, good evening, Rico. Hold on. Let me get my notes out in my calendar, because I'm sure you're going to want to address something from 3 weeks ago. Hold on. Go ahead. I got my paper and my pen.
5: No. Actually, I'm just going to... Well, you know, this one has been referenced often, but I assume you flew in and out of Bozeman, right?
2: I did. Bozangeles. Yes.
5: Bozangeles, as I like to call it. Yes.
2: Well, technically, the airport's in Belgrade, but... Yeah.
5: Correct. Correct. The 30-minute Uber Lyft drive, but yes.
2: I'm glad I interrupted you to correct you there. That was necessary. Continue. Sorry.
5: Thank you so much.
2: Yeah.
5: By the way, have you finally gotten to the Western Cafe across from the library on Main Street yet?
2: No, because I sound like I'm fighting with you. I'm not. We just didn't go downtown Bozeman. We went north towards Helena, and then when we came back, we circumnavigated Bozeman as a whole to go down towards West Yellowstone.
5: So you avoided Bozeman, period, is what you're saying.
2: Just about, yeah.
5: Okay. Well, I would like to say how I've never seen such a young man new to his career have so much vacation time.
2: What are you, what? What?
5: I've how? Never, I mean, I've never, like, let's say, oh, I got this wedding I have to go to, I'm going to miss half the week. Oh, I got a wedding this weekend. Oh, I've got a bachelor party. Oh, I've That's got a hyperbole. Birthday party on the golf course. And now you're going to Bozeman again.
2: First of all, it's hyperbole. I do go to a lot of weddings, but typically that doesn't lead me to miss much work. Maybe a half day Friday to go to the vacation or the rehearsal dinner, maybe. I'm going to a funeral next Tuesday, by the way. The show will not be live. You care
5: That's
2: to comment on
5: different.
2: That?
5: That's different.
2: I know.
5: Come on, funerals are different.
2: I know. I'm giving you cuff.
5: I got two more things.
2: Go ahead.
5: I got two more quick things. One's a real quick thing, just a question, and the other one refers to the Packers. That has nothing to do with Josh Jacobs.
2: Okay.
5: It happens. It's going to happen. Thank you. Whatever happened to the Mike Clemens song? Did he, like, put the foot down and say, quit playing it, I hate it?
2: Oh, Keeper of the Game? No, we could pull that out. I can go get that.
5: I miss that. I mean, I love the Mike Clemens song. I mean, it sure drives him batshit crazy, but, you know, sorry.
2: No, you can say that.
5: Oh, okay. That's right. I can't say that word.
2: No, you can't. So, I always say that sarcastically. You can't say that word.
5: Huh? Sorry. Actually, you can, but legally you can. But anyhow,
2: sure.
5: It's not one of the seven dirty words anymore. Okay. So
2: I don't think George Carlin directs the FCC. I don't think that's how that works. But just finish your thoughts. Sorry, I keep interrupting you.
5: Of course. No. Let's go back a few weeks to one thing. So you got your calendar out, right?
2: It's necessary when you're on the phone with me. Yeah.
5: All right. Can we circle back to Mr. Smack?
2: Trey Smack?
5: Yeah, that's
2: he's been
5: the
2: pretty
5: one.
2: Good in games. He had a bad practice the other day. Went 2 for 5, but we can focus on the games. Matter more to me.
5: I do have a question about. I mean, a serious question about that. But oftentimes, when a team, a professional team, that they draft a quarterback. Like, especially, well, the Packers in particular, they like to sit them for 2 or 3 years behind a seasoned professional quarterback starter, right?
2: Yep.
5: Hall of Fame, even. So, and when they get to the NFL, oftentimes, don't they have quarterback coaches?
2: Yes.
5: All right. So, and when a quarterback comes, they have to change his throwing style sometimes or how he reads the field. So don't they tweak him and coach him to become a better player?
2: So I see where you're going with this. And it's appreciated, Rico. I got to run. I do enjoy your calls. So a couple weeks ago, and this is why I get my calendar out when Rico calls, because he likes to save up his talking points. I wasn't upset. I was pointing out the fact that Cam Accord basically was talking about how he had to reteach Trey Smack how to kick the ball. And Rico, if you go back and check the tape, I was saying this sounds like thorough, detailed coaching. I'm not against it. My question was, I kind of just hoped that he knew how to do that already. You know, top kicker in college football, spent three draft picks to get him. And Rico didn't like that because Rico was a college kicker. So he called into Shamey, and it looks like the process is working, at least in the games. Had a bad day of practice the other day. We can bring out a keeper of the game. We can listen to Mike Clemens' song, but we're going to take one call first. Wisco Sports Show, who's us?
6: Grant taking off for a funeral and not a wedding? Shocking.
2: I don't understand. Shocking. I don't understand what you guys want from me on the wedding thing. I'm 28. All of my friends, I am of that age. Also, yeah, my wedding attendance does not cause me to miss that many shows. And for those of you like, it's not that many, though. Weddings, for the most part, are on Saturday.
6: Yeah. I don't know, Grant. Oh.
2: Sure,
6: you take out for a lot of weddings.
2: Sure, G-Dub. Yeah. Sure. Yeah.
6: Yeah. I'm struggling with this one here. And my, you know, when I'm, what I might say, right?
2: I
6: hate being that guy. Like,
2: I have no clue what you're about to say.
6: Okay. So what I was told, I'll put it this way.
2: And you're up in Appleton. You're close to the situation.
6: Yeah, but don't divulge what I do for a living.
2: I don't know what you do for a living. All I'm saying is if you're going to puff out your chest and be cocky about the info, then puff it out, man. Like, Do you know something or not?
6: Yes, I do.
2: Okay.
6: So take it for what you want. What I was told was, and I hate being that guy. Like, I know X, Y, and Z. But what I was told was, is not to. Well, they said a person said, if I was you, I would not draft Josh Jacobs in your fantasy football.
2: Hmm.
6: Take it how you want. But it's from, I'm not even going to say it.
2: I wouldn't if I were you.
6: People, I know, I'm going to get so much crap for being that, but I am.
2: Can I give you crap?
6: No, not you.
2: Oh.
6: People are, because it just sounds corny, doesn't it? I do.
2: No, I understand. I appreciate your self-awareness, but hey, our time in life comes, we all have a time where we know something because we know somebody.
6: Okay.
2: So this is your time. Right. This is you can bump this up, man. Like, go nuts with it.
6: Okay. So people don't know this, but the Green Bay Packers have retired people that work within the Brown County District Attorney Office.
2: People who used to work for the Packers now work for the Brown County DA.
6: No, people that, they work for the Packers.
2: Okay, other way around. Former Brown County DA people now work for the Packers. What, like general counsel or something like that?
6: Former Brown County officers that work for...
2: Sure.
6: Or, or Green Bay PD that work for the Packers, but they all they work within the Green Bay or the Brown County District Attorney office.
2: Okay,
6: does that make sense?
2: Sure.
6: They work for the Packers, but they are in the Brown County.
2: You mean they're plants? The Packers have plants. There are people feeding. So when you say work for them, they're not employed by the Packers. They're just they have sources.
6: No, they're employed by the Packers.
2: Okay.
6: People don't know that. A lot of people don't know that.
2: I still don't know it. You're trying to explain it. I still don't. I mean, I mostly get it. I do. So the Packers are aware of everything that's going on. That's the takeaway here. Okay.
6: The guy said, don't draft. If I was you, I would not draft Josh Jacobs.
2: So what do you think they've been doing? So that guy clearly knew that there were charges coming down the pipe, but it had been since May. So what do you think was what was going on there then? What have they been cooking up in those meeting rooms?
6: I have no idea. That's all. And this is from the horse's mouth. The guy that deals with it. That's all he said, and then you just got to take. However you want to take it.
2: Well, I'm going to take it. I'm going to take it all the way.
6: Does it mean what's that?
2: I'm going to take it all the way. I'm going to take this as a message from Roger Goodell himself, G-Dub. Sports Talk Radio. We can do what we want.
6: I took it as don't draft him. Well, he's not going to.
2: That's directly what he said. That's not. G-Dub, I got to go. I'm really enjoying this conversation. I have to go.
6: Yeah. Okay.
2: Have a good night. We'll talk soon. When you say, I would take it as don't draft him, that's not taking it. That's directly what he said. I really enjoyed that back and forth. I highly doubt many of you did. G-Dub, stick your chest out. You know someone who knows something. So, you hear what Kate did? I was so happy. I was so proud of Kate. Not that it matters. I hate when I don't like what it's. I'm so proud of them because that means like Kate's going to be my boss before too long. So it doesn't matter if I'm proud of Kate, but I was so happy with Kate when she's like, hey, I'm telling you, I've been at all these practices. Kevin Haywood, I think he's going to play. I said, good. Yes. Give me going to all these practices with Zach. Stand on some business. G-Dub, stand on some business. I'd take it as not to draft him in fantasy football. Well, yeah, there's no interpretation there, G-Dub. That's what the person told you directly. A couple Packers things, a comment from Christian Watson, comment from Tucker Kraft, little reaction to their signing of Jonnu Smith, and then we'll wrap up the show with baseball. Barstool's Meek Phil will be here to talk Brewers Mets at the bottom of the hour.
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0: Who's your requested AI slop? Although Mike Clemens' themed AI slop is okay with me. And at least this song just isn't a carbon copy of Stick Season, because I guess that's popular music now. We were talking about this on Over the Line with Ebo and Kate the other morning. I have nothing against Stella Lefty, but that song does seem... Seems pretty direct. Like, I don't know. That seems a lot like Noah Kahan. Also, I think it says something about the current state of pop music that Noah Kahan is the biggest thing, but not what we're talking about. Oh, there's a female in here, too. The wins, the losses, the hearts that fail. Real Brad Paisley, Alison Krauss type motif in the Mike Clemens song. Couple Packers things worth talking about. Unrelated to the Josh Jacobs situation, they signed Jonnu Smith today. We don't know the financials. I can't imagine it's a huge number. He's a free agent on August 26th. Well, until today. So he was a free agent until the 27th. Clearly, there wasn't a ton of demand for him, or maybe he wanted to wait to... I don't know. He's only 31. And maybe he's washed, and maybe these teams know something I don't. I don't know. I just know that he was a Pro Bowler 2 years ago, for whatever that's worth. He's played representative football very recently. And he can be their second or third best tight end. Tucker Kraft, Josh Wiley, maybe Jonnu Smith. I just don't think anything at all of Luke Musgrave. We've talked about this. I didn't think he was going to be on the roster this year, even before he got hurt. Now he's hurt. And I don't think he'll ever play a snap for the Packers again. I don't know if they'll cut him or trade him for a conditional seventh or what they're going to do. I don't know. But this is great. We talked about this a couple weeks ago. Jacob Westendorf, Sports Illustrated, wrote about this, wrote a story about all the reasons it makes sense that Jonnu Smith could come in. He writes, I'll go back and give you a little bit of this again. Right, signing with a new team always requires an adjustment period, but if the Packers were to make the move, his adjustment would be accelerated. Smith and Matt LaFleur are not strangers. Smith was in Tennessee when LaFleur was the Titans OC in 18, caught 20 passes on 30 targets in 13 games, scoring 3 touchdowns. Since then, Smith has played prominently in Arthur Smith's system with the Titans and Falcons. Arthur Smith was LaFleur's successor when LaFleur took the head job in Green Bay, leading to Jonnu Smith becoming a more prominent figure in the passing game. And I noted at the time, it's like, well, maybe Matt LaFleur didn't like Jonnu Smith, because as soon as Matt LaFleur left, he became a bigger part, you know, or maybe it was something like Delanie Walker was still around in Tennessee at the time. I don't remember. Sorry, you're going to have to get your Titans coverage elsewhere. Jonnu Smith's most productive season came with the Mike McDaniels Dolphins in 24, when he caught an eye-popping 88 passes for 884 yards and 8 touchdowns. That includes a late season game at Green Bay, in which he caught 10 of 11 targets for 113 yards. Well, that season is an outlier. He's been productive throughout his career since 2020. He's never caught less than 27 passes. I don't even need him to catch a lot of passes. I just need him to be like Ben Sims, John Fitzpatrick, better Josh Wiley, mini Tucker Kraft, at least with the inline stuff. They just needed another good tight end, or another NFL tight end, because I'm not sure they have that many right now, even if Luke Musgrave is healthy. And he's not. Just noticing, I was noticing some things today. Tucker Kraft and Christian Watson, we played some comments from both on Bill's show earlier today. Same question to both. I'm going to play you both cuts. Tell me what jumps out to you. Christian Watson, question and answer. What's gotten better? What's improving with this Packers team?
1: Where do you think this team got better during camp?
2: I mean, I definitely say the consistency. I think that the consistency has definitely gotten better. I mean, like I said today, I don't think we finished the way that we wanted to, but I think overall throughout camp, I think we found ways to consistently be better. You know, obviously that's a, you know, ever-growing thing that, you know, we need to continue to, focus on, lock in on it, you know, every day. But you know, I feel like we've definitely gotten better in that aspect of this camp.
0: So more consistent, he says. Okay. Tucker Kraft, same question.
1: How do you feel this team got better during this training camp?
3: I would say we've gotten more in a rhythm. Our play pass has cleaned up significantly. You know, the tight ends are matched up with edges, but we're able to sell it with our run action fundamentals, and we're hitting those routes over the middle in timing, and everything right now is just clicking, and we're ready to keep it rolling.
0: So I'm noticing a theme, and this goes back to a discussion we had with Rob Reichel. I wonder if I could find that cut. I guess it's not all that important. The Packers' strategy this offseason, I don't want to say their goal, but their strategy this offseason was to trim the fat, at least at the wide receiver position. And on the O-line as well, like letting Rashid Walker go, feeling like they had an internal upgrade or at least an internal replacement. But just to stick with the wide receivers, we're let Romeo Doubs go in free agency. We're going to trade away Dontavian Wicks, who's nice depth. That's not nothing. They trade away Dontavian Wicks to clarify roles, usage, streamline things, right? I don't want to say addition by subtraction because I don't think that's, well, although maybe that's a fair representation. And I think that approach from the Packers was a little risky. Their wide receiving core was not good enough and consistent enough last year. And their strategy was to get rid of their best producer. And Dontavian Wicks, who's far from a star, don't get me wrong, but he won him a game on Thanksgiving and has shown real flashes in his first 3 years. Their strategy was, we weren't quite good enough. We're going to get rid of guys. We're not going to draft anyone. A lot of people thought the Packers would draft a wide receiver. Instead, they extend Jayden Reed, extend Christian Watson, and trim the fat. And by all accounts, for whatever it's worth in late August, it seems to be working. That plan seems to be working. When I hear Tucker Kraft saying we're more in a rhythm, when I hear Christian Watson say we're more consistent, when I hear Rob Reichel talk about Jayden Reed, Christian Watson look awesome, they look more connected with their quarterback, hopefully that translates to games. I have a hard time thinking it wouldn't. The only concern I'd have going into games is depth, which is a concern for every team in a lot of positions, but they had depth and they got rid of depth. They chose to cut depth. So it's going to hurt. It's going to sting if they end up needing depth because they had it. Said no thanks. The only way I can see this plan not working in games is if injury strike. And Christian Watson's known to get hurt. Jayden Reed gets hurt a lot. Tucker Kraft's coming back off an injury. Matthew Golden's a second-year player. I don't know what he is. He's looking great in training camp again, but he looked great in training camp last year, too. All the good it did him. So I think it seems to be working based on everything we've heard and everything we've seen so far. It seems to be working. We'll see if that translates to games. But I like hearing that box checked by both Tucker Kraft and Christian Watson after hearing others kind of report that same fact. Meek Phil Barstool going to join us next to talk Brewers Mets, talk baseball, National League, some big picture topics. I like Phil. He'll make his show debut next.
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11: Feld, Lane Grindle with you here tonight. There are storms in the area. We have had rain for much of the day off and on, but the tarp is off the field. They are getting the field ready to play, and it does very much appear that we are going to get this game underway on time, which is music to all of our ears. The Brewers are going to hand the ball to Jacob Mizorowski tonight. It'll be Sean Manaea on the mound for the Mets as these two teams wrap up this three-game series here tonight, and the winner gets the series after these two teams split the first two games of this three-game set. We'll be back with Josh Maurer when we return after this on the On Deck Show, built by Menards on the Brewers Radio Network.
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11: Back with you on the On Deck Show, built by Menards, the Brewers and the Mets, wrapping up this three-game series here tonight. Josh Maurer joining me now on the pregame show. Josh, raindrops in the area. We could be dodging some at points over the course of the night tonight, but I think already in a better spot than what we thought maybe an hour ago. We weren't sure this game was going to get started on time. It looks like very much so that's going to be the case here tonight.
1: They're going to try to do that, and the reality is these teams aren't scheduled to play again this season. Yeah. And so if you cannot get tonight's game in as scheduled, then you're going to have to figure out another time for the Brewers to come back to New York City for one day to play one game. So it is in everybody's best interest that they do try to get an official game finished tonight.
11: Brewers had a good win last night to even up the series at a game apiece. A lot of traffic on the base paths. Brewers collected another double-digit hit effort, which has been kind of the norm for this team. They don't hit a ton of home runs, and so a lot of times it still comes down to, are you hitting with runners in scoring position? But they did it in spades last night.
1: Yeah, I think that was the difference. They actually have had a lot of base runners in some of the games where they haven't had the big run totals right here of late, but it was last night 8 for 15 hitting with runners in scoring position, where previous couple of games, I think they had 4 hits total in those losses against the Braves and the Mets in game 1 of the series. So, yeah, I think often it really just does come down to that. When do you get the hits?
11: Well, one of the things that's been talked a lot about with the Brewers this year is the lack of home runs. This team does not hit a lot of home runs, yet they're one of the best offenses in baseball. One of the reasons why is when they hit the home runs, they've got guys on base. They don't hit a lot of solo home runs. They hit a lot of 2-run and 3-run home runs. They had a big multi-run home run last night from Bryce Turang, a 3-run shot. And so they'll be looking for more of that tonight against a guy in Sean Manaea who's given up 5 home runs in his last 2 starts. Those keys to the game brought to you by Toyota. 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
11: 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Murph, you had some adversity right out of the gate last night with Dustin May, but Robert Gasser really answered the call for you, and it was a big deal that he was able to do that on a night when you needed some length from somebody.
26: No question. These are the type of moments during a season that you remember, when a guy like Gas steps up the way he did, had no idea he was going to pitch, hadn't prepared for the Mets, whatever, and just went out there, and him and William navigated through. He gave us parts of 6 innings and really set us up.
11: How can he learn from that, too, or just grow from that? Because that's an experience that could benefit you later on in your career, or maybe at some point in October when something goes not according to plan, and you've got to be activated really quick.
26: No question. I mean, it was organic, and I think he wins a lot of trust in himself that he went and did that the way he did against that type of lineup.
11: Sal Frelick back in the lineup last night and looked better than ever. What is it about
0: some guys like Jackson and Sal that they can be off as long as they are and maybe look as locked in as they ever have when they first come back?
26: Well, that says it all. It's a testament to who they are. They're winners. They're both winning players. They don't underestimate those guys.
0: When you look at the traffic your team's been able to consistently create, really even in some of the games where maybe the run production wasn't as high as you wanted it to be, I mean, that's the key, is creating that traffic and hopefully the runs or the hits with the runners in scoring position come. But you can't always control that, right? But as long as you're consistently getting traffic, you can trust that the offense is going to be there.
26: Yeah, I think that's it. You just keep the pressure on the defense. You keep pressuring them. You keep pressuring that pitcher. He makes one mistake, and then the game gets blown open. But it starts with traffic. Like you said, your offensive philosophy is to get to first. And then you take a left and keep taking lefts, and hopefully it all works out.
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3: 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Getting set for the finale here at Citi Field in New York. Sean Manaea's on the mound for the Mets. Jacob Mizorowski goes for the Crew as we continue our conversation with Brewers manager Pat Murphy. Weather is what it is. You deal with it all season long, and both teams are dealing with the same issues. But are there any things that you have to do in preparation as a just-in-case in terms of pitching to just kind of have different things planned out depending on what the weather does tonight?
4: Yeah, it's not as complicated as one might think. You know, if your pitcher goes out early because of injury like yesterday, or your pitcher goes out early because of a rain delay, those things you plan for. It's not always perfect since we had to do it yesterday, but it is what it is, and we make the adjustment.
3: And the one thing for you is you should have a pretty good situation in terms of your leverage relievers. Those guys have had a few days off.
4: I think so. This time of year, you know, nobody's had enough days off when it comes to pitching. But sure enough, I think we're in good shape. But you never know how this rain plays havoc with us. And a lot of things, the ebbs and flows and momentum changing type things. And we just have to get through it.
3: Sean Manaea is on the mound for the Mets. He's a veteran. You guys have seen him plenty of times before. The one thing he's done pretty consistently this year is get deep into games. He's been an innings eater for the Mets.
4: He is. I mean, he's got a unique delivery that creates a lot of problems for hitters, and he's been able to get through with innings in 15 pitches or less, and we have to change that tonight.
3: All right, Murph, we appreciate it. Best of luck tonight.
4: Thank you, Lane.
3: Pat Murphy with us here on the On Deck Show, built by Menards. 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
9: Brewers and the Mets in this series rubber match, getting it underway in just about 20 minutes. Welcome back to the On Deck Show, built by Menards from Citi Field. If the Brewers can win this game tonight, they'll win both series against the Mets this season in a rubber match. Well, it's time to take a look at the current NL Central standings, brought to you by a Central Standard Craft Distillery. The Brewers are up 6.5 over the second place Cubs. That after the Cubs dropped the final couple of games against the Diamondbacks. They're off today, and the Brewers have a chance to go 7 games clear heading into the weekend. That would be with a win tonight, of course. Any great tailgate starts with Central Standard's Brandy Old Fashioned in a can and Door County Cherry Vodka Lemonade or their new mule, Central Standard. 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Update on Dustin May, who had to leave last night's game after one pitch thrown when he was hit right below the shoulder with that hard comebacker. 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Dustin was able to get out and play some catch, throw before the game today, and he said he felt pretty good after that scap contusion yesterday. And the Brewers have said, Pat Murphy told the media, that there's a chance, assuming that all progresses as it's trending, that he could make a start on Sunday. That would be what Robert Gasser was scheduled to do, but of course Gasser essentially took May's spot in yesterday's game. Jake Bowers is going to miss a third consecutive contest due to the shin splints that he's dealing with, so he will not make a start in this series at Citi Field. Abner Uribe, Pat Murphy said yesterday, expected to come back off the injured list. Just one rehab assignment for Uribe with the Timber Rattlers, and this weekend we hopefully will see him at some point against the Rangers. Very special treat when we come back to the On Deck Show. Howie Rose, the longtime radio voice of the Mets, retiring after this season. He joins me to talk about his memories of that series against the Brewers in the wild card. That and other topics next on the Brewers Radio Network.
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9: It's the rubber match of the series, the Brewers and the Mets at Citi Field tonight. We welcome you back to the On Deck Show, built by Menards. Our guest tonight gives us the view from the opposing radio booth, the longtime voice of the New York Mets, Howie Rose, kind enough to spend some time with us. It's always good to see you, and as you get ready to wind down your career, we really especially appreciate you chatting with me here today.
13: My pleasure. Happy to do it. Hi to all my friends in Milwaukee.
9: When you look at this year's Mets team, what do you diagnose as the biggest things that have been disappointing?
13: Well, it's a pretty big diagnostic sheet. Obviously, there was some decisions made in the offseason that haven't worked out, and most notably letting Pete Alonso walk, and certainly the Polanco signing could not have been projected to have been what it was because they didn't know that they wouldn't be able to keep him on the field. And when he was on the field, it was clear that he wasn't healthy and physically capable. And, you know, you just look at a number of different things that every team goes through from an injury standpoint. You had Soto miss a long time with a calf problem. Really, he's had it twice. The time now that he spent on the IL, much longer than when he was out 3 weeks earlier. Francisco Lindor missed 2 months with a calf problem. And so it was just one of those years where if it could have gone wrong, it went wrong.
9: And that being said, ever since the trade deadline and some of the big pitching pieces in particular got dealt away, this team has played its best baseball all season. Any rhyme or reason to the way that they've kind of improved things in August in your mind?
13: Well, I wouldn't look too deeply into any connection that you could make between the pressure being off and them now just going out and playing with what amounts to house money. It's deeper than that. I think what's important about where this club will be looking towards the near future is that they've established five really good young players this year. Two in the outfield, Carson Bench, who's a legit Rookie of the Year candidate, as well as A.J. Ewing. And they've got three young pitchers who have fit very nicely now into the starting rotation between Nolan McLean, Christian Scott, and over the last 6 weeks or so, Zach Thornton. And that's an encouraging group of five to build around.
14: And Zach Thornton, by the way, has been the pitcher in the two wins the Mets have had against the Brewers this season. We visit with Howie Rose, voice of the Mets, here on the On Deck Show, built by Menards. I mentioned you're getting close to the finish line here. You're going to, we're sad to say, hang up the microphone at the end of this season. I'm sure you're getting asked a lot about your favorite games and favorite calls. I wonder, how does the playoff series in 2024 in Milwaukee, that wild card series, how does that rank? We're going to make it a Brewers memory for you that we don't like to relive.
13: Understandably, and it ranks very high because of not only the dramatic way in which they came back to win that game, but the narrative around Pete Alonso, because Pete was eligible for free agency at the end of the year, and if you remember, he had dropped a pop-up in foul territory with the Brewers batting in the bottom of the eighth at the end of the year. And if you remember, he had dropped a pop-up in foul territory with the Brewers batting in the bottom of the eighth inning. And it was starting.

0: could change everything about that personal situation and obviously the Mets situation. And so it was a little bit of pixie dust when he swung that bat, and it went just beyond the reach of Sal Frelick.
1: Yeah, we don't like to remember that moment, but we understand what it meant to you, what it meant to the Mets, and I understand what you've meant to a generation of Mets fans listening on the radio. 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
1: 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It's another kind of unique lineup for Pat Murphy. Last night was unique in a different way. Tonight you've got a lot of the big left-handed hitters out. No Bryce Terang, no Jake Bowers again, no Yelich, no Mitchell. Here's who's in there against Sean Manaea, the southpaw. Jackson Churio returns into the leadoff spot, and he's playing left field. And then Luis Lara is going to hit second. Why not? He is batting nearly .500 on a five-game hitting streak. Lara's in center field. William Contreras batting third. He's the designated hitter in this one. And Andrew Vaughn, he'll move into the cleanup spot, playing first base, riding a nine-game hitting streak. Gary Sanchez does the catching tonight and bats fifth, with Joey Ortiz up to the sixth spot. He's playing third base. Sal Frelick, he was great in his first game back from injury yesterday. He'll bat seventh and go back to right field for tonight's game. Cooper Pratt, he's the shortstop and number eight batter. And David Hamilton, it's a rare start at second base for Hamilton as he rounds out the order against Manaea. The Miz is going to be on the bump for the Brewers. Jacob facing these nine for the interim manager, Andy Green, beginning with the rookie center fielder, A.J. Ewing. Francisco Lindor is going to bat second. He's the shortstop. And Carson Benge in right field, another rookie.

0: and a stud, it appears, for the Mets. He hits third. Luis Robert Jr. is in left field batting in the cleanup spot, and Jared Young is the first baseman again and number five hitter. Marcus Semien is the second baseman. He'll hit sixth, with Brett Beatty at third base batting seventh. Christopher Morel gets the start as the DH. The former Cub bats number eight, and Francisco Alvarez, the catcher again tonight, number nine batter against Mizorowski. The umpire is presented by Cannon and Dunphy. Behind the plate, it's Nick Lentz calling the balls and strikes. Edwin Moscoso is at first. Hunter Wendelstedt second. And the crew chief, Vic Carapaza, is at third base. Cannon and Dunphy, Milwaukee's premier personal injury attorneys, with over $1 billion recovered. They're your advocates for justice, no matter the size of your case. 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
13: Left-hander Sean Manaea is on the mound warming up before the rubber match of this three-game series and the end-of-the-season series between the Brewers and the Mets. Josh Maurer here as we wrap up the On Deck Show built by Menards with a driver on the lead. 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
14: All right. Thank you, Josh. This copyrighted broadcast is presented by authority of the Milwaukee Brewers Baseball Club and may not be reproduced or retransmitted in any form. And the accounts or descriptions of this game may not be disseminated without the express written consent of the Milwaukee Brewers Baseball Club. Jackson Churio to lead things off for the crew here. Sean Manaea making his 28th appearance, his 14th start of the year for the Mets. And the first pitch swinging for Jackson Churio, and he lines one back up the middle into left center for a base hit. So Churio picks on the first pitch from Manaea, and the Brewers in business to start up the top of the first inning. Got underway on time, 7:10 Eastern. That feels like a minor miracle for what we thought when we first got to the ballpark today. It is 75 degrees here. And right now, it looks pretty pleasant out there. Now, there could be some rain that moves through later on. We will track that for you. Here's Luis Lara. First offering to Lara. Squares to bunt, pulls the bat back, and takes a strike on a fastball. It's 0-1. First pitch of Brewers Baseball brought to you by Carbless. Premium cocktails in a can. 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Carbless lists more. The 0-1 to Lara. He is over but low with a cutter. It's 1-1. Lara hitting .267. A home run and 17 driven in. Hits from the right side against the lefty Manaea. Manaea has been an innings eater of late. Long hold here. Holding with two on the pitch clock. And now finally brings it home and missed up and away. And it's 2-1 on Lara. Each of the last six starts for Manaea have gone six or more innings. But his last two starts, he's given up 4 earned runs and given up 5 home runs combined. Lara takes outside. It goes to 3-1 on Lara. 4-5 on the year with a 4.31 ERA. He's given up 19 home runs overall this year. For the southpaw, who made a start against the Brewers in 24 in the wild card series. Here is a ground ball foul up the first baseline, and the count is full. It's 3-2. He started that middle game of the wild card, the one the Brewers came from behind. Jackson Churio and Garrett Mitchell with those homers late. And the Brewers forcing a game 3. And the bat was broken for Luis Lara, so he'll get some new lumber run out to him by the bat boy. And ready to resume the at-bat. This game began with a base hit up the middle from Jackson Churio. And now Minaya deals the 3-2 to Lara, and he pops it up. Foul back behind home plate. This will find the seats. And we'll do it again, 3 balls and 2 strikes. Our quick trip around the bases presented by Old Wisconsin. And tonight's contestant in the quick trip around the bases is Debbie Matilla of Palmyra. If the Brewers score in the first inning, Debbie will win a $100 Quick Trip gift card. Compliments of Quick Trip and Old Wisconsin. Lara will utilize his timeout here. And now climbs back into the box. 3-for-8 in this series with an RBI for Luis. Hitting in the 2 spot here tonight against the lefty Minaya. And the 3-2 pitch. And he took down and in. He worked the walk. So a good start for the Brewers. A base hit and now a walk worked by Lara. 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And that'll get Contreras to the plate. Contreras, the designated hitter here tonight. He's had good numbers against Minaya in his career. 3-for-8 with a home run and a couple of walks. He has been red hot at the plate of late. The pitch. Inside edge for a strike with a fastball at 93. It's 0-1. William went 0-for-5 last night, but had been red hot coming into it. 3-for-9 in the series. Minaya brings home the 0-1. Swing and a miss. A little late on a fastball at 94. And it's nothing in 2. Contreras hitting .268 on the year, 12 home runs. He's driven in 65. Done a lot of damage against lefties over the course of his career. Now he's going to step out of the box and utilize his timeout. Mets defensively, Robert is in left tonight. Ewing in center, Benj in right. Beatty at third, Lindor at short. Simeon the second baseman, Jared Young is at first. And here's the pitch, popped up. Foul territory, first base side. Young gives it a look. He will run out of room. It finds the seats. And it'll stay 0 balls and 2 strikes here on Contreras. And Francisco Alvarez does the catching tonight for the Mets for the second consecutive night. Luis Torrens caught game one on Tuesday night. It's been Alvarez the last couple of nights for Andy Green's club. 0-2 pitch, and that's lined just above the camera well. Third base side foul, and out of play. It stays at 0-2. He got out in front of a sinker. Minaya, former first-round pick of the Kansas City Royals, was traded in 2015 to the A's in the Ben Zobrist trade. 0-2 pitch, swing and a miss. Went upstairs with a fastball. Contreras came up empty. That's a big first strikeout for Sean Minaya. There's one away for Andrew Vaughn, who is hitting cleanup today. 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First pitch to Vaughn is a strike on the inside edge with a sweeper that he landed. It's 0-1. Minaya's been a Padre as well, bounced around a little bit over the course of his career, debuted with the A's, of course. 0-1. This is lined but foul down the right field line. And it's 0 balls and 2 strikes on Vaughn. Carries a 9-game hitting streak into tonight. 307 average, 5 home runs, 37 driven in. But finds himself behind the count here against Minaya. 0-2 pitch. That's high, and it's 1-2. Nick Lentz calls her balls and strikes. Edwin Moscoso is at first base. Hunter Wendelstedt at second base. And Vic Carapazza is the crew chief over at third tonight. 1-2. Vaughn took up and away, and it's 2 balls and 2 strikes. That one didn't miss by a ton. It was up and out. And a good take by Vaughn, and he's leveled the count. Churio at second, Lara at first. Good speed on the base pass for the Brewers. The 2-2 to Vaughn, and swung on and fouled straight back into the net. And the beat goes on. 18 pitches so far in this first inning for Sean Manaea. Vaughn has hit for average all season long. It's been the extra base hits that have been a bit fleeting at times, just the five home runs. And he lines this one foul and out of play down the left field line. Got out in front of a sweeper with that swing. Stays at two balls and two strikes. Just two extra base hits in the month of August for Vaughn. A double and a homer. A lot of singles in there for Andrew. 2-2 pitch. And a single through the right side for Andrew Vaughn. Churio's around third. He's headed for home. The throw is going to go to third. Lara slides in there safely. And Andrew Vaughn with an RBI single has given the Brewers a 1-0 lead here in the top of the first. Oh, how many times have we seen that from Andrew Vaughn? We were just saying that the extra base hits haven't necessarily been there for him, but when you can do that, line a ball through the right side of the infield with runners in scoring position, you'll take that all day long. Vaughn drives in his 38th of the season. And now runners on the corners for Gary Sanchez. First pitch to Gary is in there with a sweeper for a strike. And it's 0-1. Congratulations to Debbie Matilla of Palmyra, winner of a $100 Quick Trip gift card. Compliments of Quick Trip and Old Wisconsin. 0-1. And Sanchez, a soft liner. One hops the glove of Simeon at second. He goes to short for one. Back to first. Not in time. Sanchez hustling, able to stay out of the double play. Lara comes down the line and scores, and the Brewers lead it 2-0. It was not hit overly hard. It one-hopped the glove of Simeon, who then fed Lindor coming across the bag. And it all took enough time to develop that Sanchez, who was busting it up the line, was able to stay out of the double play, and he gets himself an RBI as a result. 32nd driven in on the year for Gary, and a two-run lead spotted to Jacob Mizorowski before he's thrown a pitch. Joey Ortiz the batter. He swings on it, fouls it back and out of play, and it's 0-1. Well, the Brewers being the Brewers here early on. We've seen this story so many times over the course of this season. Here's the 0-1, and Joey took a strike on the outside edge, and it's 0-2. We were talking to Pat Murphy, talked to Josh about it as well in the pregame show. Just the constant traffic the Brewers have had of late. 0-2 pitch. Ortiz took a touch low. Fastball at 93. That did not miss by a lot. In fact, it might not have missed. Had Alvarez challenged it, might have been strike three. 1-2 pitch. Popped him up. Left side of the infield, Lindor calling for it, nearing the second base bag. Squeezes it for the final out, and the inning is over. But the Brewers push two across. They do it on two hits, and there was a man left on base. 2-0 Milwaukee after half an inning on the Brewers Radio Network, presented by American Family Insurance.
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6: 2-0 Milwaukee as we go to the bottom of the first inning here at Citi Field in New York. The rain starting to come down here in Queens, so that is a situation to monitor. The skies look pretty light, though, Josh. It doesn't look as ominous out beyond center field as you might think. Now, I don't know what's behind us. There's stuff on the radar. Josh silently slides his phone over to me. Oh, we're good. It's cleared us. That's what you're trying to tell me. Have a little Penn and Teller act going on here. Here's A.J. Ewing to lead things off for the Mets. First pitch from Mizorowski. Swing and a miss. And it's 0-1. Fastball at 101 from Miz to start up the night. Ewing hitting 243, 7 home runs, 28 driven in. 2-for-9 of the series for Ewing. Mizorowski kicks in, delivers the 0-1. And missed a little high with a fastball at 100. It is 1-1. Brewers baseball being brought to you by Miller Lite, the original light beer with great taste and only 96 calories. It's Miller time. Here's the 1-1 to Ewing. Swung on and fouled back, and it's 1-2.
17: I think it's going to just kind of drizzle for the next 20 minutes or so, and then I think after that we're okay for a while.
6: I'm going to hold you to that, but that would be great news. That would be welcome news, Josh, if that's indeed the case. 1-2 on Ewing. Mizorowski brings home the pitch, and it's a line drive to center. Going back on it is Lara, still back a few steps. Has it measured, reaches up and makes the catch. And there's one away for Francisco Lindor. Mizorowski making his third start against the Mets. Remember, he had really his first bit of adversity as a big leaguer in his start here in New York last year in early June. Or I should say early July. Pitched well against the Mets coming out of the All-Star break back in Milwaukee earlier this year. Pitched to Lindor as a strike with a fastball at 99.8 on the outside edge. It's 0-1, but only went four innings. Brewers were kind of building him back up at that point. It was a designed shorter start. 0-1. Chopped foul at the plate, and it's no balls and two strikes. Lindor hitting 236, 13 home runs. He's driven in 33 on the year. Switch hitter hitting lefty against Mizorowski. Jacobs 0-2 pitch. Way outside of the fastball at 100. And it's 1-2. Brewers defensively. Churio in left. Lara in center. Felix in right. Ortiz at third. Pratt the shortstop. Hamilton at second base tonight. Vaughn's over at first. The 1-2. Swing and a miss. He got him with a slider. So Mizorowski's first strikeout of the night. And his 217th of the season. It's an ortho ASAP strikeout. There's two away for Carson Bench. Gary Sanchez does the catching of Mizorowski tonight. Mizorowski throws that baseball out of play. New one sent out to him. Bench has impressed us. We saw him a lot in that series in Milwaukee. We've seen him here this week in New York. Takes a strike with a fastball at 100. It's 0-1. This is a player that if I'm a Mets fan, I'm getting very excited about being a part of their lineup for years in the future. 0-1. Swing and a miss. He was late on a fastball at 99, and it's 0-2. He is a toolsy player. Been impressed with his at-bats. He's 4-for-8 in this series. But a big-time arm as well out there in right field. No balls and two strikes on him here. Mizorowski kicks, delivers, and missed just a touch in with a fastball at 100. It's one ball and two strikes on bench. That one didn't miss by a lot. Miz looks in. The 1-2 to bench. Missed down and in with a slider. The count evens at two balls and two strikes. Benj, a left-handed hitter. Starting to get some run for National League Rookie of the Year. It's Carson Benj. 2-2 pitch. And fouled that one off the gear of Sanchez and back to the backstop. Stays at two balls and two strikes. Hitting 281 on the year, 16 home runs, 53 driven in. He's stolen 19 bases. Miz with six pitches now over 100 miles an hour in this inning alone. 2-2 is fouled back and out of play. And he'll stay at two balls and two strikes. And the Brewers now as a team with over 1,000 pitches of 100 miles an hour or more this season. Think about that. 2-2 pitch. And I think he went. He did. It's a curveball down in the dirt. Benj strikes out. And Mizorowski with a pair of strikeouts. One on the slider, one on the curveball. To end this 1-2-3 first inning. 1,000 pitches of 100 miles an hour or more from this Brewer staff. And 928 of them, I believe. We're thrown by Jacob Mizorowski. We go to the second inning. The Brewers with a 2-0 lead on the Brewers Radio Network, presented by American Family Insurance.
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14: We go to the top of the second inning. The Brewers with a 2-0 lead. Sal Frelick takes a ball, and it's 1-0. Manaea working quickly, brings home the 1-0 pitch, a swing and a miss, and Frelick's helmet flies off in the process. Swung through a sinking fastball at 89. Count is even at a ball and a strike. It's been a while since we've seen Sal's helmet fly off on a swing. Welcome sign. Good to have it back. 1-1. Here's the pitch from Manaea. And that missed down and away with a sinker. Goes to two balls and one strike. Clean ride is always a win. 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And Frelick, a ground ball right side. Backhanded by a sliding Simeon. Gets to his feet and throws to first in time to retire Frelick for the first out of this second inning. Nice play by Simeon. And here's Cooper Pratt. Cooper, 3-for-6 in the series. He's had some batted ball luck in this series, which I'm sure he was not opposed to after some tough luck for a stretch of baseball coming off the injured list. Fouls this one off and out of play down the right field line. It's no balls and one strike on Cooper.
0: Brett hitting 265, two home runs. He's driven in 18. Manaea out of the windup, the 0-1 pitch. This one's fouled out of play first base side. It's quickly nothing and two. Brewers wearing those powder blue tops again tonight with the gray pants. Mets in their white pinstripes. Kind of that traditional home Mets look. Still just a little bit of sprinkles. Just a drizzle, I guess, would be the best way to term it. It is definitely present. 0-2 pitch to Pratt, and he took up and away. It's one ball and two strikes. I'd maybe even go as far as to call this a light rain, but it is nothing that would interrupt the game right now. If it stayed like this, we're going to be fine. 1-2 pitch, and he went around. Tried to check on a sweeper, and Cooper is going to be retired via the strikeout here. And there's two down now for David Hamilton. So Manaea, who had a lengthy first inning, trying to have a quicker second inning here after retiring the first two batters of this second. Hamilton, 1-for-7 with an RBI in this series, hitting .237, four home runs, driven in 23. First pitch, squaring to bunt, pulls the bat back and takes outside for a ball. It's 1-0. An interesting trip for the Brewers. Go to Williamsport. 1-0 pitch is down and away. Two balls to no strikes on Hamilton. Started in New York, went to Williamsport, back to New York. All before playing a game in New York. Pitches in there for a strike. It's 2-1. And finally getting this series started on Tuesday night. Losing a heartbreaker in extra innings on Tuesday. Coming back and winning 8-1 last night. 2-1, and Hamilton bunts it right back to Manaea. Off the mound, fields, turns and throws, and the throw brings Young off the bag. Hamilton is safe. It was not a great bunt by David Hamilton. He bunted it right back to Manaea, and Manaea kind of soft-tossed it and was not accurate with his throw. Young had to come off the bag just to catch it, and so Hamilton's got himself on first with two outs, and that'll get Churio to the plate for the second time tonight. They're going to give him a base hit.
17: I kind of think you have to, because
0: there was no misplay involved.
17: Right, it was kind of like a mental error that he lobbed it.
0: I mean, you could technically give it to him on the throw because Young did leave the bag.
17: But by that time, he had thrown the ball so softly to first, you don't know that Hamilton was going to be out.
0: It wasn't a given that he was going to be out at that point. I'm with you. And you can't give a error for slow play, and that's really what messed that play up. First pitch to Churio, a fly ball to right, deep, back goes Binge, track wall gone. Two-run home run for Jackson Churio, and the Brewers lead it 4-0. Well, he got a cookie, a fastball at 91 right down the middle, and Jackson Churio with his 18th home run of the season and his fifth home run of the month of August. And the Brewers are out to a healthy lead here in the early goings in the Big Apple. And now how big does that misplayed bunt loom for Manaea? It looked like he was going to have an easy 1-2-3 inning, and the inning extended, and Jackson Churio, like the Brewers so often do, took advantage. Here's Luis Lara. First pitch to Lara is a ground ball right side. Sharply hit right at Simeon. Fields it, throws to first in time, and the inning is over. But a two-run blast from Churio, and the Brewers lead it 4-0 as we go to the bottom of the second on the Brewers Radio Network, presented by American Family Insurance.
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23: 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The Brewers all over the Mets early on in this one here at Citi Field in Queens. Jacob Mizorowski back out there for the bottom of the second inning. After working a 1-2-3 bottom of the first, and Luis Robert, first pitch swing, pops it up, fouling out of play first base side, and it's 0-1. 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Pitch missed outside of the fastball at 98, and it's 1-1 on Robert. He's had a good series, 3-for-8 with a homer. He's been hot of late, Luis Robert. The 1-1 pitch, up and in. Fastball at 100 miles an hour. It's 2-1. 232 average, 10 home runs, 23 driven in on the season for the right-handed hitting Robert. Mizorowski from the first base side of the rubber, the 2-1 offering. He is in there for a strike with a fastball at 101. Right at the knees. And it's 2-2 on Robert. Miz looks in. And the pitch. Swing and a miss. Went after a slider down and away. Robert strikes out. That is 3 Ortho ASAP strikeouts for Jacob Mizorowski so far here tonight. Don't strike out. Get back to the active lifestyle you want at Ortho ASAP. 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
17: And none of them on fastballs.
23: Yeah, slider, curveball, slider for his 3 strikeouts so far tonight. It's a great observation, Josh. Jared Young picks up and away with a fastball, and it's 1-0.
17: I almost feel like watching him. He's kind of going about 70-80% on the throttle. On the fastball thus far, like he's holding something back a little bit.
23: The 1-0 pitch, swing and a foul tip in and out of the mitt of Sanchez. 1-1. Kind of like when you would get on a golf cart and it's got a governor on it, and it can only go so fast. It could go faster, but we're going to cruise along at this speed right now. A little preservation, perhaps. What a luxury to have that if you're Jacob Mizorowski. The 1-1 misses down and in, 2-1. You know how many other pitchers are probably dialing up a Jacob Mizorowski start, watching him throw 97-mile-an-hour cutters, 99-101 with his fastball, 2-1. This one is popped up. Right side, Vaughn into foul territory. Can't find it. Vaughn still can't find it. It's going to fall in foul territory. Vaughn just never could find that baseball. He came in on it, and it was past him at that point. Gary Sanchez trying to help him out. And it's 2-2 on Young. Vaughn wasn't really that close to it either. I mean, he just never saw the baseball. 2-2 on Young here. Mizorowski kicks, delivers, and this is a fly ball to center. Back on it is Lara. Plenty of room. Turns around, makes the catch, and there's 2 down. So
0: for Jacob Mizrowski. The lack of catching the foul ball only cost him one extra pitch. And there's two down now for Marcus Semien. But you know how many other pitchers are sitting there going, this guy is just cruising and just kind of taking it easy at 99-101. What a luxury. Here is Marcus Semien. First offering is a fly ball, foul down the right field line and out of play, and it's 0-1.
17: It reminds me about what Pat Murphy said after his last start, which was a good one against the Braves, where people were like, hey, his velocity's down. And Murph said, well, we're trying to convince him he doesn't have to have 102, 103 to be a successful pitcher on any given night.
0: We'll do that in October.
17: Yeah.
0: No balls and one strike. Here's the pitch. Ground ball just foul at the third baseline. It's no balls and two strikes.
17: Well, what you have, even if you're only throwing 75% of your capability, is plenty good enough. It's
0: still Cy Young worthy stuff that he's throwing out there. And when he needs it, he can still reach back and find it. 0-2 pitch. Bounce that one in the dirt. Buried a slider. It's one ball and two strikes. Camping, cookouts, family get-togethers, they're all in full swing. It's summertime in Wisconsin. Enjoy them all with the season's favorite food, the Usinger Bratwurst. Whether your gang prefers brats, hot dogs, Usinger's is the name to look for. We've got the best right here. 1-2. This one's a pop-up into shallow right. The second baseman, Hamilton, going out, being called off by the right fielder, Frelick, who races in and squeezes it for the third and final out. Another 1-2-3 inning for Mizrowski in the bottom of the second inning. We go to the third. It's 4-0 Milwaukee on the Brewers Radio Network, presented by American Family Insurance.
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0: Brewers losing 4-0 as we head to the third inning here in New York. And with the play-by-play, here's Josh Maurer.
17: Thank you, Lane. William Contreras in the box against Sean Manaea. The first pitch almost hit him. Sweeper coming in towards his waist. He was able to thrust the hips back, though, and get out of the way from ball one. Brewers got two runs in each of the first two innings on two hits each time. The pitch is upstairs, 2-0. Contreras struck out in the first. He had RBIs from Vaughn and Sanchez in the first, then a two-run home run from Churio in the second. The 2-0 outside, ball three on William Contreras. In the middle of the order coming up against the left-hander with Vaughn and Gary Sanchez to follow here in the third inning, trying to add on perhaps another crooked number. In the rubber match of this three-game series, great start for the Brewers. 3-0 pitch, took a swing and he flies one into right. Going over towards the foul line is Carson Benge with a play. And in medium depth, he reaches up and makes the catch. If you ever were going to swing at a 3-0 pitch, that was one to swing at. 90 miles an hour right down the middle. William flies out. And that brings up Andrew Vaughn. This third inning is brought to you by Sitco. Whether you're going across the state line or just going across town, Club Sitco can save you money on every fill-up along the way. First pitch coming. Vaughn takes inside. 3 cents off every gallon every day is one way that Club Sitco can help save you money on every fill-up. When you start with Sitco, you're good to go. Vaughn had the RBI single in the first that opened the scoring, and he takes breaking ball for a strike, 1-1. Now the owner of a 10-game hitting streak, and all of them are singles. Pitches down and in, and it's 2-1 here from Manaya, who's working behind in the count to each of the first two batters in the inning. Vaughn now with 12 hits in the 10-game hitting streak, none for extra bases. He flies one in the air into center. This will be playable for Ewing a few steps to his right. Moving into left center field, A.J. Ewing reaches up, makes the catch. That's two harmless flyouts. That'll bring up Gary Sanchez. Pottawatomie Casino Hotel Milwaukee has major wins on deck. 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A chance at the first scoreless inning of the night for Sean Manaya. Trying to go 1-2-3. Gary Sanchez takes ball one. Gary hit a ground ball to second with runners on the corners in the first inning, and generally when he hits a ground ball with a runner at first, you're thinking, uh-oh, double play. Swinging a ground ball to third, this one right at Brett Beatty, who fields and throws him out, and the inning is over. Anyway, Gary was able to beat the relay. It was a slow-developing play in that first, and it got the Brewers a run with his hustle. He is now one for his last 26. We go to the bottom of the third. Miz back to work in a 4-0 Milwaukee lead on the Brewers Radio Network, presented by American Family Insurance.
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17: Jacob Mizorowski has retired the first six Mets to come up against him. He's back to work for the bottom of the third, and he's got a 4-0 lead with which to work. Brett Beatty, Christopher Morel, and Francisco Alvarez. Coming up here for Andy Green's team. When the game is on the line, the Brewers rely on their elite bullpen. When your oral health is on the line, rely on a WDA member dentist. To find one near you, go to WDA.org. Miz, as he often does, needed a little bit of grounds crew procurement on the front of the pitcher's mound where his landing area is. And so they brought out some rakes, dried it off a little bit. That drizzle has stopped for the moment. And now he's ready to go to Brett Beatty. Swing and a pop foul into the seats third base side by the left-handed hitting third baseman. So they worked on it between innings, just making sure that he's not going to be slipping and sliding on his landing spot. And that's always a problem for Jacob because he lands in front of just about every pitcher in baseball. Now the 0-1. Beatty takes inside, 99 on the fastball, 1-1. Remember the problems he was having at the beginning of the month in Anaheim?
0: I think really most of the visiting mounds he has some struggles on occasionally.
17: And he misses inside with a cutter to Beatty, 2-1. Yeah, you're right.
0: You know, these ground screws, they just aren't used to having to be that good at that part of the mound. Nobody else lands down there.
17: 2-1 on Beatty, who's had a fine series, and he takes up and away. It's 3-1. That wasn't close. 99-mile-an-hour fastball. Beatty is 3-for-4 with a walk and a double over the first couple of nights. His team split the first two games. On the season, hitting .223 with 8 homers. The 3-1. Swing and a miss. Threw him a fastball at the top of the zone. 99 miles an hour. Couldn't touch it. It's full counts. Miz has 3 strikeouts and 3 flyouts. So he got the first two perfect innings. And now Beatty, B-A-T-Y, will use his timeout. Steps back into the left-handed box, leading off the bottom of the third. Mizorowski has his sign from Sanchez. The 3-2 pitch swung on, fouled back up and out of play. 99 again. That might have been ball 4. Would have been, I think. A little bit up. I mean, but if you're the hitter, how could you even know, right? You got to make up your mind pretty darn quickly.
0: Where'd it go?
17: 3-2. We'll do it again. Miz kicks and he deals. And it's chopped softly to first base. Right by the bag, played by Andrew Vaughn. Only about 3 steps to get to the base for Vaughn. And he does so in time to get Beatty. Threw him a cutter. And he busted him in. That was a great pitch. 3 unassisted. So that's 7 in a row retired by Mizorowski to begin his nights. And as I told you, by the way, the rain kind of stopped. We thought it would. And looking at the radar, we're clear at least for another hour. Good news on a rainy day and early evening in New York City. The pitch is up and away on Christopher Morel, tonight's designated hitter. 0-for-4 with a strikeout in the series. Man who just recently got called up to the big leagues for the Mets for the first time. And the fastball catches the inside corner, 1-1. Thus far, Morel with the Mets. He is 1-for-8 in 125. 4-0 Brewers in the third. The 1-1 coming. Down and away. Hit 100 on the radar gun for the first time in the inning. But he missed to the glove side, and it's 2 balls and 1 strike. Safe driving tip now from Schneider and their professional truck drivers. They remind you, put your phone away while driving. Your full attention can save lives. Now the 2-1 Morel took way outside on a cutter. Each batter in the inning has gotten ahead of Miz. 3 balls and 1 strike. The Brewers with their ace on the mound, the Cy Young Award favorite, handing him a 4-run early lead. 3-1 coming. Morel takes inside, and that's the first base runner of the night for the Mets. 99 miles an hour in near the hip. It's a one-out walk to Christopher Morel. I would say I don't think Miz looks all that comfortable at the moment.
0: I think when you have a landing spot you're not confident in, it's just one more thing you're having to think about, right? It's kind of prevents you from that clarity you want to be able to have when you're just attacking.
17: And now
0: bit of a distraction.
17: Yeah, Francisco Alvarez is going to hit. I agree with you, Lane. 1-on, 1-out. Alvarez had an RBI hit last night, and he takes a cutter way outside in the left-handed batter's box, backhanded by the catcher Sanchez, ball 1.
0: His foot just moved probably half an inch when it landed right that time.
17: I think, too, you remember when he first came up as a rookie last season, mechanically he could get off kilter at times. 1-0 pitch is low, and so it's 2-0 on Alvarez. Sanchez is going to go pay Jacob a visit here. This is a rare time that you see the command lapse for as long as it has here, really for 3 batters. And Miz is still kicking at that front slope of the mound as the catcher and now the home plate umpire come out to inspect it.
0: Yeah, Pat Murphy's on his way out to talk to Vic Carapazza, who's the crew chief. And I think he said, can't we just get the crew out here to manicure this right now? This is player safety.
17: Nick Lentz is the home plate umpire who's with Sanchez and Miz on the mound. And Nick Lentz signals that that's not going to count as a mound visit for whatever that's worth. But Murph, you're right, is talking to the third base umpire about getting some more work done on that landing spot.
0: Yeah, I'm not an expert lip reader, but it looked like a couple of times Vic Carapazza just said, I don't know what I can really do here.
17: Yeah, they came out with some of the drying agent and the rakes in between innings. So it's 2-0 on Alvarez. 235 hitter with 13 homers this year. One of the two Mets catchers. 4-0 Brewers in the pitch. That's a strike on the inside corner with 98-mile-an-hour heat. 2-1. You remember last year, though, it tended to go for like a 3 or 4 batter spell where he would just kind of lose the command, the feel for the zone. The 2-1, Alvarez takes outside, and it's 3-1, but challenged by Gary Sanchez.
6: Pitcher called the ball. Catcher is challenged.
17: And he's going to win. Takes outside, and it's 3-1, but challenged by Gary Sanchez.
6: Pitcher called the ball. Catcher is challenged.
17: And he's going to win it. Hit the

0: worked with Chris Hook for a year, he has gotten so much more sound mechanically than you almost never these days, really, for the last, I'd say, 2 or 3 months. You almost never see him get out of whack.
1: He's gone from a guy that you weren't sure was ever going to throw enough strikes to now he's a supreme strike thrower.
0: 2-2 again. Ground ball hit to short. Could be a double play. Fielded by Pratt. Underhand flip to Hamilton for one. Relay to first for two. A double play. 6-4-3. And the inning is over just like that. Cooper Pratt and David Hamilton. The double play combo up the middle here tonight for the Brewers. 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Slots, dining, sportsbook, poker, live entertainment. It's all here. There are endless ways to win. 4-0 Milwaukee after three on the Brewers Radio Network, presented by American Family Insurance.
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0: Sean Manaea against Joey Ortiz, Sal Frelick, and Cooper Pratt tonight. 6, 7, and 8 hitters in the Brewers' order. They lead it 4-0 into the fourth to the Brewers. And the first pitch to Ortiz is called strike. He had bluffed a bunt, but pulled back, and the sweeper landed right on the outside corner. Joey popped out his first time. Manaea is 0-1. Into the ground to short. Two bounces and right at Francisco Lindor. Throws off 1 foot over to first in time to get Ortiz. And that is out number one in the fourth, and we'll pause 10 seconds for station identification on the Brewers Radio Network.
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0: So Ortiz has hit the ball to Lindor twice. And now here's Sal Frelick taking ball one from Sean Manaea, along with Lane Grindle and producer-engineer Ken Sommerfeld, Josh Maurer at Citi Field for the series rubber match. Brewers trying to win 2 of 3 both times they played the Mets this year. Frelick bluffed a bunt, but he took back and took a strike 1-1. Each batter this inning squared around and then pulled back. Sal grounded out his first time, takes outside, and he checked his swing, says the third base umpire. Upon appeal, it's 2-1. Remember, he had the Hamilton bunt single back in the second inning that set up a 2-run homer ultimately. Jackson Churio in the next pitch. Pitch outside corner. On a cutter, it's 2-2 on Sal. Carbliss is a proud partner of the Brewers. 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Manaea's on the Kyle Harrison pace. Gets that ball and throws. Veteran lefty with one out. 3-2 to Frelick. And on the ground right back to Manaea. Fields it on the front of the mound. Wheels another lollipop throw to first. But that one was not a David Hamilton bunt. Had more time, and it got there in time to retire Frelick. Two harmless ground outs.